0: inches.
1: The problem is especially impacting the Hill Country, where a deadly flash flood washed through a girls' summer camp last year. Meanwhile, it's the air across more than a dozen states in the upper Midwest and Northeast that's sparking health concerns. ABC's Matt Rivers says the air quality alerts are caused by the hundreds of wildfires burning in Canada.
2: Those wildfires are creating these hazy, almost apocalyptic-like images across the U.S. from Michigan to upstate New York. Officials are advising everyone to take extra precautions to brace for worsening conditions. It may only get hazier.
1: Three people were killed in Toledo, Ohio today from an apparent carbon monoxide poisoning, according to the city's mayor. Officials say it appears to have happened when a family pulled over to the side of the road to change a flat tire. They do not suspect foul play. Meanwhile, the search for survivors after a boat sank in the San Francisco Bay yesterday is being called off. Captain Jared Tosco, deputy commander of the U.S. Coast Guard.
3: I look at the probability of success of locating a survivor within the search area, given everything we've put forth and all the environmental conditions. My intention is to suspend active search operations at sunset this evening.
1: One person was declared deceased yesterday. 16 others were rescued after the boat capsized near Alcatraz Island. And officials from Kuwait and Bahrain are now reporting a new round of Iranian strikes following U.S. forces' renewed bombing of Iran today. 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
4: I'm Tom Moore. Here's what else you need to know. Thursday, there is a statewide air quality advisory because of humid, hot weather plus smoke from Canadian wildfires that could cover Ohio by the end of the day. Bob Hoden-Bosey of the Ohio EPA says anybody with breathing problems should stay inside if possible tomorrow.
5: They're outside and they feel it's getting a little difficult to breathe. They should come inside, particularly in the hot weather. Come inside into the air conditioning with some cleaner air.
4: Hoden-Bosey says it was 2023, the last time we had a lot of Canadian wildfire smoke drifting into Ohio, along with high temperatures. The body of a man found in the Portage Lakes near Akron today, this after an unattended fishing boat was found in the water. The body found using sonar. Divers recovered the body about 11 this morning. Coventry Township Fire Chief Adam Rockich says it seems as if the boat apparently tipped over.
6: It was a smaller boat. Did it partially capsized, like leaning off to a side or something? There was a lot of fishing gear that was, retrieved out of the water and some items, but there was still like a cell phone in the boat and stuff like that. So it did appear like maybe something happened where the boat did partially tip and the person might have been thrown out of the water.
4: The Ohio Department of Transportation begging the drivers in the construction zone on I-90 slow down and pay attention. ODOT's Brent Kovac says there have been way too many accidents.
7: Speed limits are lowered, lane widths are narrower, and shoulders have been removed. These changes require your full attention.
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8: Should be a pretty nice sunset out there with a little upper-level smoke floating by. Partly cloudy skies this evening and overnight. Temps in the 90s falling down to an overnight low by sunrise of 73 degrees. Thursday, we've got widespread wildfire smoke moving our way. Those with allergies and asthma probably need to stay indoors. Otherwise, sunshine and a high of 89. From the 3 News Weather Center, I'm Mark Johnson.
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1: What do you want us to do? Talk about the WNBA? I mean, come on. The Cleveland doesn't have a WNBA 2.0 yet till 2028. So in the interim, we got to talk LeBron James. Rob Rosicki, you're looking at the schedule and you're looking at that Fanatics Fest and the podcast. What are the deets?
2: Yeah, for Thursday, anywho, LeBron, our fortunate son here, has a podcast recording with Tyrese Halliburton. I think that's LeBron's actual podcast. Mind the Game Pod. Halliburton will be sitting in for Steve Nash, and that recording will start at 1:15 in New York City, I believe. So,
1: what day is that again?
2: That'll be on Thursday. That'll be tomorrow. So we talk about having two types of shows getting ready to go for tomorrow. One if he does, one if he doesn't.
1: I get that it would be weird for an active NBA player, especially a guy of Tyrese Halliburton's skills. You know, he'd just been to the NBA final 2 years ago. Interviewing LeBron and an Eastern Conference opponent, oh, by the way, and then LeBron says at the end, I've made my decision. What would be cool to me is if LeBron does break the news on that podcast, casually at the end, I made my decision, I'm taking my talents back to the land. That would be the ultimate full circle moment. The texts have come in fast and furious, and I'm getting crushed in a lot of them. Not all of them, a lot of them. There are some names that I'm being called that are not mentionable on the air. Other texts, D-Man, you're absolutely crazy. Most, if not all, Cavs fans I know want a championship without LeBron. He is a narcissistic traitor. And here's the thing. I would like to see the Cavaliers win a championship no matter who's on the roster, because for me it's always team over individual, even when you have mega stars in the employ like Donovan Mitchell or James Harden or Kyrie Irving or LeBron James or Brad Doherty, Mark Price. It's always team over individual, ultimately. I believe that LeBron James on the Cavaliers gives them a much better chance to win a ring than if LeBron James does not come here. Why? Well, many reasons, but one of them is, what is plan B for Cleveland? Where is the improvement going to come from the Cavaliers if LeBron does not come to Cleveland? I'm not saying it's a desperate situation. What I'm simply saying is that you can't point to definitive improvement by the Cavs, at least not for now. Now, maybe they got something cooking as a plan B. But for my money, all they've really done is lost talent. Dean Wade, Keon Ellis, they really haven't added anything. The second apron, getting underneath it and all that is part of it, a large part of it. But I'm looking to improve and enhance the Cavs' chances of winning a title. And LeBron fits perfectly in the starting unit. He drops in as the three, and you got Allen, Mobley, LeBron, Spida, and Harden. That is a different look that the Cavs can give to the rest of the East. That's a different look that the Cavs can give to the New York Knicks, foremost among potential Eastern Conference playoff opponents, next spring. And we wouldn't be sitting there going, oh, you know what? Cavs are going to get skunked again. At least we'll have the unknown of how LeBron with that core four is going to do in the playoffs. So that's what I'm looking for. But plenty of texts have ripped me. But there are also those who have said they appreciated my pitch to LeBron. And they also are trying to strip away the craziness surrounding LeBron and just looking at it from a basketball perspective. One of the many texters, hi, it's Frank from Cleveland. Listen, I know all these people sit here and they criticize the fact LeBron's left twice and he wasn't loyal, blah, blah, blah, to the point of having a team is wanting a championship. And even after 41 years old, that is a great piece to add to a team like ours. And we currently have a chance. Okay, there's a kind of a rambling nature to the text. I'm reading it as it comes in. From a basketball standpoint, I really don't know how you don't do it or wouldn't want to do it. LeBron going to play with James Harden, Donovan Mitchell, Evan Mobley, Jared Allen. I mean, come on. That starting five's potential is insane. I couldn't agree more. And I look to my man Luka to buttress my point. Luka, RealCavsFans.com, friend of the program, at RealCavsFans on X. He said, don't go to Cleveland if LeBron wants to win, they say. And then he punches out a five-man unit lineup analyzer from Basketball Index. Harden, Mitchell, Mobley, James, and Allen. Offense, 125.98. Defense, 113.61. He does Adebayo, Wiggins, Mitchell, James, Antetokounmpo. And that Mitchell being Davion Mitchell. Offense, 118.2. Defense, 112.5. He runs the Sixers numbers. Maxey, Edgecombe, Brown, James, Embiid. Offense, 119.81. Defense, 115.86. And he runs the Golden State numbers. Podzimski, James, Green, Curry, Porzingis, 113 on the offense, 113 on the defense. So I love when Luka uses the data to back up my positions and my assertions. Have we screened yet? We have not screened, but we will screen soon enough. Let me keep reading the text, including what is D-Man smoking at the 668? LBJ should stay away for a number of reasons. Primarily, you're just a punk, period. All right, I don't know if he's talking about me or if he's talking about LeBron. I'll wear it if he wants to call me a punk. John from the 440 says, Dennis, great letter. Hope it comes true. And yeah, I mean, this wasn't written in Comic Sans by any means. I wasn't weepy when I made the plea. I was very matter of fact about it as I sat down to write it earlier today. And I just said, you know what? I want to lay out the case to LeBron for coming back to Cleveland. And let me weigh in about both exits, okay? The first exit was bad. It was messy, was horrible, largely because of the public spectacle, okay? I actually predicted that LeBron was going to move on because he felt smothered in Cleveland 1.0. He didn't feel like he was ever going to be able to win it all. And I felt like LeBron needed to go somewhere that was ready-made, better equipped to win the title so that he could win one or more rings and then come back to Cleveland. I was always planning for a 2.0. Well, what did he do? He went to Miami. He won multiple rings. It ended messy in Miami. Riley hated him, out the door, and he came back to Cleveland and was better equipped with a better team to win it all in 2.0. So while I didn't want to see him leave the first time, I understood the thought process. LeBron 2.0 ending as it did with the exit to the Lakers, that to me was even more understandable. I mean, or less antagonism, because he wanted to go finish his career in La La Land. He'd always wanted to play for the Lakers, and the dream came true. He fully expected to finish his career there. He won a championship with them. And then the rug was pulled out from under him with the Luka Doncic trade. We wouldn't be talking about a potential LeBron 3.0 if not for the Luka Doncic trade. There's absolutely no doubt in everybody's mind that LeBron ends his career with the Lakers if they don't bring in Doncic. But once they did that, Doncic is like, hey, this is my team. You know, with respect to LeBron, I don't want him hanging over my shoulder year after year after year. And so the Lakers were like, all right, we're going to build around Luka, LeBron. We're going to let it be known through back channels that you're no longer welcome. LeBron takes the initiative to say, we decided not to come back to the Lakers, but we all know the truth there. So I understood the thought processes behind both moves. Going to Miami with the decision was horrible. Yes, it cut to our bone as Cleveland fans. It rubbed salt in the wound and any other condiment you can think of. But as far as wanting to go win titles somewhere else, I could see it. 216-578-1100, 216-578-1100. Text the show 21095.
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1: 216-578-1100 is the number. 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Text screen is melting with LeBron reaction, a reaction to what I was talking about, wanting LeBron, not begging for him, but pitching the king to make it Cavs 3.0. Does LeBron criticizing the Columbus police officer wrongly and dumping on Cleveland have any effect? LeBron may have won a title, but he does not have the character of Jose Ramirez or Donovan Mitchell. Yeah, there's definitely some issues that I have with LeBron James off the court. That's one of them. Another one is I'm still wondering when are we going to get a resolution to the racist graffiti on the garage in Brentwood in 2017? I've had my issues with LeBron. I've had my disagreements with him, certainly politically. But I'm looking at this from a strictly basketball standpoint. Not strictly basketball. I'm also looking at it as the kid from Akron coming home, finishing the career where it started. 25 seasons makes perfect sense as a wrap. This will be 24 coming in, and then summer of 2027, he tells everybody, hey, time for the farewell tour in 2027, 2028. And it'll be a clean 25 seasons with the NBA, hopefully the last two with Cleveland. Maybe he wants to play longer than that. I don't know. But, I think LeBron James, for the issues that we have with him, that some of us have with him, with off-the-court comments and off-the-court positions and whatnot, he's also done a lot of great things away from the game. His charitable stuff, his foundation. I mean, so yeah, there's plenty of counters to the problems potentially that people have with some of LeBron's public positions. Mark in Old Brooklyn. Mark, you are on the show. What's up, Mark?
2: Oh, thanks for taking my call, Dennis.
1: No problem, sir.
2: Because I know there's plenty of LeBron chatter. I was just wondering, some of these fans from the Little League up are getting crazy with the booing thing and that. And I didn't actually get to watch like the home run derby and that. And I know they wanted the hometown favorite and that, but booing guys like Junior and Walker, it's like instead of celebrating their accomplishments, I mean, that's a heavy load. What do you say, Dennis?
1: Yeah, I hear you. And Mark, thank you for the call. I don't know. Booing is always going to be part of sports.
3: Well, I think they were saying when dude won the home run derby the other day, he said something about, yeah, they don't boo nobodies. And that's an old thing from pro wrestling 50 years ago. So, I mean, booing, I think, is okay when you start kind of throwing the slurs and the curse words and the personal stuff. But, you know, when you paid a lot of money to sit in that seat, you can definitely at least booing show your displeasure with what is going on. And plus, too, it was a guy who beat the home run kid, the hometown kid. So,
1: right.
3: And it's Philadelphia. They booed Santa Claus.
1: Listen, if Schwarber had not made the final, I don't think.

0: and dreams.
1: Like, I give credit to Walker for after he hit the one to win it, they didn't walk up the first baseline holding his ear.
2: Hulk Hogan.
1: Like,
2: yeah.
1: Come on, let me hear it. You know, I mean, he was classy about it. I thought it was a great spectacle. And once again, the home run derby was the crown jewel of the All-Star festivities. The All-Star game, fine and dandy, as we've always said, it's the purest of the North American major sport exhibitions, but give me the home run derby 100 times out of 100. The All-Star game just doesn't do it for me anymore. That's not disrespecting who's in there, and I did speed through it when I got home to see how dominant the pitching was, especially on the American League side. American League wins again. And it really is amazing how good these pitchers are these days, because they're dominating the best hitters in the world. But ever since the American League and the National League stopped hating each other, ever since it kind of became Neapolitan ice cream, they play the same game. It's not a definitively different league, the National versus the American. Ever since that's happened and the acrimonies disappeared between the leagues, I don't feel like the All-Star has a sizzle.
2: Interleague killed it.
1: Because,
2: yeah. You know, imagine how cool it would have been to see Cade Smith against Bryce Harper without an interleague.
1: Yeah, an interleague and the universal DH.
2: Yeah.
1: Because you play the same game now. And that's why I think expansion should be in the offing, or not expansion, but realignment should be in the offing, because you play the same game. There's no difference between the American League and the National League anymore. 216-578-1100. Text the show 210-95.

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1: Our buddy Luca at Real Cavs Fans on X. Must follow if you're not already following him. He's just incredible when it comes to his Cavs knowledge and his Cavs insight. RealCavsFans.com at Real Cavs Fans on X. In what way do people think LeBron's decision will be presented, given his documented regrets from the decision in 2010 and how quiet the actual decision announcement was in 2014 and 18, would be a bit surprised to see it actually announced live at another media-like event. So that's Luca pouring water on my thoughts that perhaps while he's being interviewed by Tyrese Halliburton, he lets it slip at the end there intentionally. And, you know, some of the responses to Luca have said he might very well post on social media through his I Promise School Foundation to bring attention to the cause. Could be a video, could be a letter. I could see any of that if he's coming back to Cleveland. Yes.
2: If he wants to get the most eyeballs out of this, you don't say anything before you record the podcast. Everybody thinks you're going to do it during the podcast. Then you don't.
1: Great point.
2: And something either drops social media that night or tomorrow.
1: Let me make a guarantee. I guarantee, and I'm not saying this out of disrespect to this guy at all. In fact, I'm saying it because he's as great as he is at what he does. It's not coming through Shams. This is one of those where Shams Charania is not going to be the guy who drops the knowledge.
2: No.
1: Especially, Rob, before you continue, because I'm convinced LeBron did not know about the Luka trade, that he was sideswiped by it. And not that he has anything against Shams. It's just that this time LeBron is not going to let anybody scoop him. He's going to be the guy with the scoop.
2: Yeah, he'll control it no matter what. If it's feeding it to Wendy, if it's doing the who was the author that did the I'm Coming Home, you know, Lee Jenkins. Back in the day.
1: Maybe he feeds it to Shams, but I doubt it.
2: I don't think he will, because, you know, you look at kind of the way LeBron operates. You know, he's got a high school buddy as a reporter. I'm not disparaging it, but Winhurst went to high school with him. You got Brandon Weems now, his high school boy in the front office. You have Rich Paul, obviously one of the most powerful guys in the NBA. He has kind of his tentacles through every kind of medium here. So I think it's going to be through one of those guys. It's either going to be on the podcast with Paul. It's going to be through Wendy. It's going to be something along that line, or just straight through his social media.
1: And I know, you know, LeBron gets a lot of grief for milking these decisions that he makes over the years, but at least he's in a position to have multiple summers of LeBron. At least he's got another summer of LeBron into his 40s.
2: He is better, and we can talk about it. And this has nothing to do with basketball. He's a great player, but just factoring that out for a second, he's almost up there with like P.T. Barnum and Vince McMahon and all of these promoters who can just market themselves and create an interest where maybe one wasn't there before. But he is great at getting eyeballs on himself and the self-promotion of the whole thing.
1: And he's sports talk gold this week, because
2: 25 years he's been sports talk gold.
1: Right, but especially this week. You know, the post All-Star game for MLB portion of the sports calendar, you know, when we're not having a World Cup, super slow. But even with a World Cup, slow times before the MLB ramps up again. No NFL training camps yet. NHL, not yet. NBA, not yet. So, I mean, LeBron, if I were in his position and I had his talent and his worldwide appeal, I'd milk it too. I would.
2: Do you know what you do? What he does if he's him, he signs his deal with an NDA on top of it. The team he works with will not say a word until the first day of training camp. So every training camp in the league has to have coverage there. That's waiting funny. For him to show up.
1: That's funny. This could very well be the sticking point for LeBron James. How am I going to coexist with James Harden. I don't know if James Harden and LeBron and James Harden have a pre-existing relationship away from the game. I know they've never been teammates. If I were LeBron looking at the Cavs mosaic, that's the biggest question I would have. How am I going to be a teammate? And I'm not saying how as in impossible, but how am I going to be a teammate with James Harden? How's he going to be with me? Because James Harden is one of the few guys in the NBA with all that he's experienced, you know, all the years that he's had in the game. He's one of those guys that, like, LeBron's here. Oh, whatever. You know?
2: For what it's worth, they have played on the same team before.
1: USA basketball.
2: 2012, they won a gold medal for the Olympic team. So they have coexisted in a locker room before, and reports say that they're quote-unquote cool with each other. So I think there's mutual respect, but not much else.
1: LeBron is a student of the game, though. He has to know that James Harden wears out his welcome at virtually everywhere he goes. The Clippers would say that he didn't necessarily wear out his welcome there because he was traded before he could. But, you know, James Harden does get bored at various stops, and then you start to get, you know, the honeymoon is worn off, and then you start to get a guy who's disgruntled and wants to move. Is that going to happen if he's teammates with LeBron as an NBAer as opposed to a Team USAer?
2: Yeah, and this gets a little bit more hinky, too. I'm looking at some more articles here. Apparently, Rich Paul has said pretty publicly that he's good friends with James Harden. So whatever that is worth.
1: Okay.
2: But the other thing is, too, and this is apparently fueling some speculation around the league, his former agent was Rob Pelinka before he got the gig as the Lakers GM. So there might be some working with each other here on a side and trade. Put you know, Harden in Showtime, put LeBron over here, wham, bam, here you go.
1: I mean, the possibilities, the permutations are endless. Imagine what's going through. Assuming LeBron has not told the particulars that he, you know, that his mind is made up. He's told the losers in the sweepstakes, hey, you're out. And I don't think he has, because why does the team that's told they're not going to get him, why can't they just tell everybody?
2: Yeah, we would have heard about
1: that. We lost.
2: Yeah. If it was Pat Riley kicking rocks or somebody, we would have heard about
1: it. They don't owe it to LeBron to sit on that information until he tells the world where he's ultimately going to go. So I don't think that any of these teams has been told definitively that LeBron's going somewhere. And buttressing my point, remember at the end of last week when Brian Windhorst, established national media guy, Northeast Ohio's own, Brian Windhorst, he comes out with that, you know, comment that he said, well, I talked to a guy who, or a source, who told me that it's pretty much a done deal at somewhere not Cleveland. Okay. Who? We never got that. We never got that. Brian Windhorst did not write a story that said, source, LeBron James is going to sign with X team. We didn't get that. So that led me to believe that this source, while convinced that he or she is right, didn't want Brian Windhorst to run with it. And therefore, Brian Windhorst did not say, hey, I got the scoop of the century here. The LeBron is going to sign with X team according to my source. When that didn't happen, I felt like it's still open. Matt in Columbus. Matt, you are on the show. What do you got, Matt?
3: Okay, so I didn't see the ground rules, but I'm watching Walker and Schwarber yesterday. And at one point in time, Walker had 5 swings left with 5 home runs. Anybody that does first grade math says game over. I looked on the bottom of the right screen. It said, how many swings left? 1. Takes another one. 1. Takes another swing. 1. Takes another swing. 1. He had like 20 swings.
1: Yeah. And Matt,
3: what was the deal there?
1: Matt, let me explain. It's just because it was kind of misworded. By swings, they meant non-home runs. How many non-home runs did you have left?
2: It's like challenges. You don't have two challenges. You have two missed challenges.
1: Right.
2: He had 10 missed swings.
1: It was just a matter of wording.
3: That doesn't make sense. Yeah, that doesn't make sense because I'm looking at one swing. He takes a swing and he keeps getting them. And I'm thinking, this isn't right. He lost the game already,
1: yeah.
3: But he kept getting swings.
1: I hear you, Matt. Okay, and thank you for the call. And I agree. When we were watching it, when Rob and I were watching it here at 668, I did feel like swings was misleading. They could have easily just said non-home run
2: or
1: swings.
2: Misses.
1: Balls that don't go over the fence. But, yeah, it did look weird when you're seeing he's got a deficit of 5 or 4 or 3 and he's got only one swing left. You're like, well, the math says he can't do it.
2: Yeah, it'd be like playing game 6 of the NBA Finals when the team's already up 4-1. Yeah, I can see why that's a little confusing, and they might need to clarify that a little further.
1: I hear you. 216-578-1100, 216-578-1100. 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Texts keep pouring in about LeBron and reaction to my signal to LeBron. Not a plea so much as a, hey, pitch. LeBron, come back for 3.0, and this is why. 216-578-1100. 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
1: Text to the 21095, brought to you by Absolute Roofing. Just off the hinges over LeBron James. Among the many, I don't mind LBJ coming back. I don't like the fact that if the Cavs were to win another ring, LBJ will have an ego that Cleveland can't do it without him. That's a bummer situation. I'm a big LeBron fan since St. V, Mike, and Akron. I don't care if LeBron wants to take all the credit for another title in Cleveland. Couldn't care less. As long as I'm celebrating along with Cavs World, doesn't matter to me how much bigger LeBron's ego would get. I think LeBron would have another feeling of Cleveland, this is for you. I don't think he would be like, hey, look what I did. I'm the savior here. And that's the thing. At this point in his career, does he really want to be the savior? No. He wants to be a megawatt star. He's not that humble. But he doesn't want to save anybody. He wants to drop into a ready-made winner. And here's the thing. He can do that in Golden State, he can do it in Minnesota, he can do it in Miami, he can do it in Philly. Thankfully, he can do it in Cleveland. He's not going to some, team that's rebuilding to be a megawatt star there and not expect to be competing for a championship. That said, there's a lot of other stuff that comes with this decision, or so we're told. Happiness, family, familiarity, no doubt, farewell tour merch. Where do you want to do your farewell tour? Texts include, but not limited to, I'm going to bet on the Golden State Warriors for LeBron's next team. That will for sure be a losing bet. And he will join the Cavs, I guarantee you, Cavs reunion just by betting on the Warriors. I'm a loser when it comes to gambling. Well, Texter, I certainly hope, and that's Eddie, I believe. Eddie putting the name to the text. I certainly hope you're not losing much in gambling. But I get the reverse psychology part of it. Yeah, bet on the Warriors so that I'll be pleasantly surprised when the decision goes Cleveland's way. I just don't see it with the Warriors. I don't. It's one thing to admire Steph Curry from afar, play with him on Team USA. It's one thing to be a Dragoon fan. Unfortunately, LeBron is. There's like a, love there that's kind of bizarre. And yeah, he would want to play for a really good coach like Steve Kerr, a Hall of Fame coach. But LeBron's also mindful of his legacy, and he understands, the scope of the game and the position that he would be in. You're going to finish your career with that team? after the battles that Cleveland had with Golden State and the fact that your title in 16 came at their expense when they were 73-9 in the regular season, you want to have your ring, another ring come with those guys? Or even if it doesn't come, you want to finish your career with the Warriors? Come on now. That is, in my mind, the equivalent of Mike ending with the Pistons or Magic with the Celtics or Larry with the Lakers. Not going to happen. I mentioned Shaq with the Celtics. Incredibly, that did happen. Texts include, but not limited to, feel there's still distrust with Dan Gilbert due to the previous poor treatment. I think he ends up back in Miami with respected owners, front office. Who knows, though? You're right. Who knows from those of us on the outside? Maybe even some in LeBron's inner circle don't know yet. But I'm not going to give Miami this kumbaya yet, all right? I mean, there was a lot that needs to be fixed with LeBron and Pat Riley.
2: There's a lot more that needs to be fixed with the roster, too. You got Giannis and Bam down there. Who else are you playing with? At least up here, you have a team.
1: Right, and I don't think that the Heat or the Sixers made their mega splash with LeBron in mind. They didn't go, the Heat didn't go get Giannis, so, oh, you know what? That's going to entice LeBron. Philly didn't go get Jaylen Brown to entice LeBron. So, if you're LeBron, you're looking at that going, well, I'd be going back to Miami, yeah, familiar, you know, surroundings and all this, but I'm going back to Giannis's team, Giannis and Bam's team. I'm going back to D-Wade's team. I'll bet you Miami says D-Wade is more beloved than LeBron, even though Wade's been out of the game for a number of years. Where Philly's concerned, he's going back to the Jaylen Brown era or the holdover Joel Embiid era. In Cleveland, as big of a star as Donovan Mitchell is, LeBron is the man when he comes to Cleveland. And I think Donovan Mitchell would acquiesce to that. 216-578-1100. Text the show 21095.
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22: From ABC News, I'm Mike Dubusky. Iran says it's targeting American offensive infrastructure, with drone attacks this afternoon being reported by both Kuwait and Bahrain. It comes after today's latest wave of U.S. strikes on Iran.
23: It's a fifth consecutive day of airstrikes, morning airstrikes, airstrikes that took place during daylight hours. Now, that's the first time we've seen anything since the first 40 days of this conflict, which now started about 5 months ago. So intense activity. We are seeing sustained operations. We are seeing now wave after wave. By one count, it's about the third wave of airstrikes that we've seen over the last 24 hours.
22: ABC News senior Pentagon reporter Louis Martinez. It comes as President Trump announced new defense investments today at an event in Pennsylvania.
24: These investments will create more than 4,000 jobs. Pennsylvania workers will build the ships, submarines, trucks, weapons, and industries that will ensure America remains the strongest and most powerful nation.
22: In Washington, Acting Attorney General Todd Blanche faced questioning from lawmakers over the anti-weaponization fund as he looks to make his position as AG permanent. There was also a hearing today to confirm Erica Schwartz to become the director of the CDC. What's expected to be record-breaking flooding is pummeling Texas right now, with nearly 60 counties in the state under disaster declarations. ABC meteorologist Leslie Lopez.
3: Loma Alta, Tivoli, out to Kerrville. We're looking at a 4 out of 4 flood risk. That's 2 inches of rain falling per hour. That's a lot of rain in a short amount of time. Again, we're going to add another 6 to potentially 12 inches of rain in some of these areas. You can see how heavy that rain is. It's also a slow mover, so it's going to dump rain over a particular area for a long period of time. In fact, if you're looking at Campwood, they've already received about 12 inches of rain, expected to receive more here today, too. So this is going to continue through today into tomorrow.
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4: I'm Tom Moore. Here's what else you need to know. Thursday, there is a statewide air quality advisory because of humid, hot weather plus smoke from Canadian wildfires that could cover Ohio by the end of the day. Bob Hoden-Bosey of the Ohio EPA says anybody with breathing problems should stay inside if possible tomorrow.
5: They're outside and they feel it's getting a little difficult to breathe. They should come inside, particularly in the hot weather. Come inside into the air conditioning with some cleaner air.
4: Hoden-Bosey says it was 2023 the last time we had a lot of Canadian wildfire smoke drifting into Ohio along with high temperatures. The body of a man found in the Portage Lakes near Akron today, this after an unattended fishing boat was found in the water. The body found using sonar. Divers recovered the body about 11 this morning. Coventry Township Fire Chief Adam Rockich says it seems as if the boat apparently tipped over.
7: It was a smaller boat. Did it partially capsized, like leaning off to a side or something? There was a lot of fishing gear that was in, retrieved out of the water and some items, but there was still like a cell phone in the boat and stuff like that. So it did appear like maybe something happened where the boat did partially tip and the person might have been thrown out of the water.
4: The Ohio Department of Transportation begging the drivers in the construction zone on I-90 slow down and pay attention. ODOT's Brent Kovac says there have been way too many accidents.
19: Speed limits are lowered, lane widths are narrower, and shoulders have been removed. These changes require your full attention.
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25: Should be a pretty nice sunset out there with a little upper level smoke floating by. Partly cloudy skies this evening and overnight. Temps in the 90s falling down to an overnight low by sunrise of 73 degrees. Thursday, we've got widespread wildfire smoke moving our way. Those with allergies and asthma probably need to stay indoors. Otherwise, sunshine and a high of 89. From the 3 News Weather Center, I'm Mark Johnson.
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1: Robbie Rowe knows. He dials up Frank Sinatra with this guy on the hotline. Northeast Ohio's Frank Sinatra, kind enough to join us on the celebrity hotline. Hayden Grove, Grove Street. I bet you get chills whenever you hear Sinatra.
2: I don't know about chills, but it's always, you know, it's always great to hear.
1: How do you like the comp when I say you're Northeast Ohio's Frank Sinatra?
2: I appreciate that. I don't know if that's true, but I appreciate the kindness and the compliment for sure.
1: Hayden Grove, one of the great crooners, I'll say, not just in Northeast Ohio, but in the nation. And we're going to get to your travels in a few minutes, but in a previous life, in a previous professional career, you were Cleveland.com and Cleveland Plain Dealer, man about the town. You were anywhere and everywhere. You focused on sports. You have been in LeBron's sphere as much as anybody, not named Kenny Rota and Brian Windhorst and Dave McMenamin and some others, Chris Fedor. Your thoughts, Hayden Grove, about the possibility of LeBron 3.0?
2: I mean, I'd be very excited for it. I think Cleveland deserves – I mean, and I don't want to say that, you know, Cleveland you know, LeBron can do whatever he wants. You know, we're not – it's not a situation where we're owed anything. But I think Cleveland would treat LeBron better than anybody. You know, I think that we understand him. We love him for, you know, all he's done for us, and he's one of us. And so I just think it would be a perfect place to end his career. And, you know, every home game would be a party. Every home game would be just a love fest for him. And I think they'd be a good team, too. I don't think, you know, I don't know if they'd be your favorites, but I think they'd be a great team in the East. And I just think he fits in so perfectly with the rest of that lineup. So I think LeBron coming home would be perfect, but it's up to him. If he has golf on his mind, he wants to golf more. Well, that's not really going to be Northeast Ohio, you know. So,
1: but he's got Firestone though, right? He's a member there now, right?
2: No, I'm talking more about the winter. I mean, there are great places to golf in Northeast Ohio, but the winter is tough.
1: Listen, if golf is the deciding factor and he has to be in Miami in order to golf more, then God bless him. Well, right, Cleveland exactly. Never had a chance to begin with.
2: Exactly.
1: Hayden Grove is our guest, formerly Cleveland.com and the Plain Dealer. Grove Street, your thoughts on the Gardos at 51-46, a sliver behind the White Sox in the AL Central, coming off of a sweep of the Marlins that extended their winning streak to 4. They really played their best baseball in that 3-game set against Miami in Miami Friday through Sunday. Your thoughts on the Guards as they get ready for the post-All-Star break portion beginning Friday at Progressive Field against the Pirates?
2: Yeah, I mean, they have the easiest remaining schedule in Major League Baseball, which is something. But, you know, baseball, I always say that baseball is a one game at a time sport, and I don't think you can really look at that. You know, I think that baseball is not the sport to be looking at strength of schedule, but at the same time, it's not a horrible thing to have that in your back pocket. I love the Guardians because I think they always just overachieve, and they always seem to have, you know, guys that step up, and I love the potential future of DeLotter and Bizana, and maybe even like a guy like Khalil Watson. I think that finally they've developed some young hitters. And I just hope that they will, I don't know if they need to make a huge splash at the deadline. Like, obviously, if there's a huge move out there to be made and they make it, then okay. But I would love to see them make a significant move at the deadline and just really bolster that lineup or that bullpen. And I think that they can compete with definitely the White Sox, but I think they can potentially compete in the American League as well.
1: Yeah, and you talk about hitters. You got to get excited for the potential of Ralphie Velasquez, Angel Gannal. I mean, those two guys are incredible in the pipeline, foremost among others. So it's an exciting time. And here's the thing about Stephen Vogt. Here's what we've learned about Vogt. What I should have learned, but I keep, you know, having to relearn. Stephen Vogt, you never count him out. I mean, here we are, third year as manager – All he's done is win two AL Central titles, two AL Managers of the Year. And his teams, every time you think they're ready to careen off the cliff, they reel it back in. And the case in point is the final four games before the break. They were coming off of a four-game skid. They win the last game in Minnesota, and then they sweep the previously red-hot Marlins on the road, and they're right back at it again.
2: Yeah, I mean, that's the thing. It's like this team is never out of it, you know, especially with Voter, they're never out of it. I mean, I guess like baseball is one of those sports where you cannot be so reactionary on a day-to-day basis, but fans are, and I understand that, you know. But I see the fans' reactions, and I'm just like,
1: I'm one of them.
2: Did this team not, you know, come back from a 15.5 game deficit last year and won the Central? I mean, they're what, a half game back? I mean, they've had significant injuries to Jose for the first time in a long time. And, you know, Angel Martinez has been really good for them as well. So I was just like, take a second, really breathe here. They've done a great job. And that was before that four game streak that they ended the first half on. So, you know, they just continue to prove that they're never out of it. And they're just extremely fun to watch and extremely feisty.
1: Talk with Hayden Grove, former Cleveland.com and Plain Dealer man about the town. He gave up that career to be a full-time singer, full-time crooner. And it has been incredible what you have done, Hayden Grove. One of the reasons I wanted to have you on tonight was to talk about this boat ride that you took, this tour on the cruise ship. When was it? How long was it? And where did you wind up going?
2: Yeah, it was on the Silver Dawn from Silver Sea. It's a cruise line. Silver Sea is a cruise line, I think, based out of Miami. But it was from May 2nd through May 27th, I believe. And it was, so about 25 days. And we flew to Cape Town, South Africa.
1: Hold on a second. Yeah. What was the flight schedule? You left out of where? Cleveland or Akron?
2: Cleveland to Dulles in D.C., and then Dulles in D.C. to Cape Town.
1: How long was the Dulles to Cape Town flight?
2: 13.5 hours, so it was a long one. Yeah, it was not the most fun, yeah.
1: So you land there, and then what?
2: Land there, spend a night in Cape Town, and then we get on the ship the next day, and we travel from, you know, we go up the coast of Africa and hit a couple of, you know, of countries. We were in Gambia, we were in Namibia, we were in Angola, and then eventually made our way up to Spain and Portugal. So it was a very whirlwind trip. It was, you know, incredible to see other countries and incredible, especially on this 250th anniversary of the United States of America, incredible to see how blessed we are and, you know, a good reminder of how grateful we should be for all that we have in this country. So it was definitely a blessing.
1: So Hayden, that trip was paid for because you were a guest, right? I mean, you were a singing guest on this this cruise ship.
2: Yes, yes. I was with the Tommy Dorsey Orchestra, who I've, you know, kind of joined as a singer. And yeah, so we were on the trip for 25 days. Yeah, it was, you know, it was, we got paid to be there, which was a blessing. So otherwise, I mean, it's a very, like, it's a pretty elite cruise line, and it's not a cheap cruise line. So there's no other way I'd be on that ship other than to be singing on it.
1: So you ate well every night.
2: Yeah. And you know what? The funny thing was, though, that, like, we ate well, but the portions were much smaller, which I think was a good thing. You know, like, it wasn't like a huge buffet every night. Like, you got small portions of great food, and I think it helps. So I don't know. That's something to consider here in the United States.
1: How did the pipes hold up after a month on a cruise ship?
2: Oh, they were good. They were good. You know, I was only singing, you know, an hour or so every night, and it wasn't bad. So yeah, the pipes were good. It was just, you know, it's just kind of the rock and rolling of the ship wasn't my favorite thing. But the pipes are okay.
1: Did you ever get seasick?
2: I was nauseous for like the first week. Yeah, it was rough. But you know, you get used to it, and Dramamine helped, and, you know, you fight through.
1: Yeah. You probably said to yourself a number of times, I could be a lot worse off than this. I mean,
2: yes,
1: there are
2: exactly
1: a lot more difficult jobs than singing on a cruise ship.
2: That's correct. I'm very blessed and, you know, try not to complain. So, but yeah, it was not always the most fun.
1: Talking with Hayden Grove, Cleveland.com, and a plane dealer in a former life, current singer, but of course you keep the tabs on all the sports stuff. But I want to go back to when Hoynsey was, celebrated. His career was celebrated at a Progressive Field on July 1st after the afternoon game that the Guardians played. I believe it was against the Rangers. And I got a chance to see you finally after a long while and after you had finished the cruise. And it was so cool that, you know, we're there with all these luminaries and everybody's giving Hoynsey mega props as they should. He's getting ready to go to Cooperstown for his Hall of Fame induction. And you had this one lady come up and go, "Are you Hayden Grove?" And you're like, "Yeah, I'm Hayden Grove." "Oh my gosh." And her eyes got as big as saucers. And she was talking about her daughter, I think it was, who's a huge fan of yours. I mean, how cool is it, Grove Street, when you have people recognize you and say, you know, "Are you Hayden Grove? Can I get your autograph? Can I get a CD?" You know, that type of thing.
2: Yeah, it's humbling for sure. Given that, you know, I was around it on the opposite end for so long, and it's definitely humbling, and I appreciate it when people are, you know, kind, and I try to give that kindness right back, and you know, it's, if anything I can do to make somebody's day, I would love to do it. So it is humbling. That's really the only way I can describe it. It's not like, I don't know, I think it makes me feel nice, but also it just kind of makes me feel guilty. Like, who am I? I'm just a bum from, you know, from Westlake, you know, I'm nobody special. So, it's definitely humbling, and I'm appreciative of it for sure.
1: Hayden Grove was on The Voice. Was that last year or 2 years ago?
2: Last year, 2025.
1: All right. And I didn't like the way you were treated there. I know you were saying, "Hey, nothing to worry about, D-Man." I was very upset with Buble. Have you had any contact with anybody from The Voice since you left the show? And has Voice helped open doors for you since?
2: Oh, my gosh. Yes, in a million ways. Yeah, I mean, I picked up, one of my good friends. His name is Carlos Santiago. He was on the show with me. And his wife is actually, it was like one of the first days we were there, was saying, "Oh, yeah, I'm from Cleveland," whatever. And he kind of overheard. He's like, are you serious? My wife's from Hinckley. And they live in Nashville. So, we became friends and we've really stayed in touch. And he's actually kind of become my vocal coach. And, you know, he's a vocal coach in his own right in Nashville. And he's helped me out so much. And we've become really close. And I'm such a fan of his. And I have, you know, some other friends from, you know, Buffalo and from New York City and from Seattle and from L.A. So it's been such a blessing. And it's so cool that, you know, we got to spend that time together. And, it's something that will always hold us together in some way. So it's really been neat to, anywhere you travel, there's somebody that's close by, and that's definitely awesome. And I think The Voice has opened up a lot of doors. I mean, like I mentioned, you know, the Tommy Dorsey Orchestra, I mean, that's the original band that Frank Sinatra, or one of the original bands that Frank Sinatra really got his start with back in the 1940s. And the band has continued for 100 years. And and they approached me about, you know, singing with them. And it's been such a blessing to play with them. Just world-class musicians, 17-piece big band, and travel around the country to do that. I'm in Tennessee tomorrow. We're driving down. So, that's been a blessing. And I think it's all because of The Voice. I really do.
1: Hayden Grove, I'm not going to ask you to tax your pipes anymore, but I get the impression that by now you're so good at this and so used to this that you got iron pipes. Like, it's hard to get you to fry your throat.
2: I kind of did this past weekend. I'm not really proud of myself. I kind of overdid it, but I'm feeling good. I just had a gig tonight from 5 to 8 in Strongsville, so I'm feeling okay. I'm feeling better, and a couple days of rest helps.
1: Awesome. All right. Next album is going to be about LeBron 3.0. He's back.
2: That'd be amazing. That would be awesome.
1: Hayden Grove.
2: I'm sorry, Cavs, you're listening. Let's do a national anthem next year, Cavs.
1: What's that?
2: Let's do a national anthem next year, Cavs. That would be a dream.
1: Yeah, I hear you. Hayden Grove, thank you so much for taking the time. Really appreciate it.
2: Thanks, D-Man. Have a great night, man.
1: Love Hayden Grove. How can you not? I mean, this guy, he was the man at Cleveland.com in the plane deal. He was everywhere. Whenever you had a big event, he would ask plenty of questions of LeBron James. He was around LeBron and all the big stars for years in Cleveland. And he says, you know what? I am going to retire that career to become a full-time crooner.
3: Yeah, he was hosting here for a while, actually, on the weekends and stuff. But I kind of agree with him, though. We got a voice contestant in town, sports connection or not. Why haven't we seen him at Rocket Arena? Why haven't we seen him at Progressive?
1: We've seen him at Progressive.
3: Okay.
1: He has done a national anthem there at least once, maybe twice. But you're right. Rocket Arena would be great.
3: Yeah, we need that to happen.
1: And he's something. He's got an amazing talent. But when we were at the Hoynes thing and he was telling us about this cruise, I'm like, I got to get you on the air ASAP to talk about it. I mean, he spent basically the month of May on the high seas, beginning in Africa and working his way up to Spain and Portugal, all expenses paid. And I love what he said about the portions. They kept the portion size relatively small, which worked out in the end because he wasn't gorging himself on buffets 24/7. I guess that's what the high-end cruise line does.
3: Oh, I'm sure. Yeah, I mean, because you want to be out at sea for an entire month straight eating buffets. Yeah, you're going to be 100 pounds heavier coming back than you were leaving. So,
1: and you'll be upchucking over the side. A lot of the pancakes and waffles would be in and out of your system. But thank you, Hayden Grove. Congrats on what you've been doing, and keep up the great work. We'll be checking in with him at some point. We know that. 216-578-1100. 216-578-1100. 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It is a Rob Rosicky production. We will continue to talk Cavs, LeBron, Cavs, potential reunion. Also, the Guardians. Why I'm optimistic about the post-All-Star break portion of the schedule, but also where some of the, yellowish flags are as the Guardians get ready to begin their quote-unquote second half Friday against the Pirates in Cleveland.

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14: ABC News, I'm Mike Dubosky. The U.S. launched, by some counts, three waves of strikes on Iranian targets in the last day, and now officials in the surrounding region are reporting retaliatory strikes from Iran. The IRGC says they're specifically targeting American offensive infrastructure. Todd Blanche was on Capitol Hill today as lawmakers consider whether he should go from acting attorney general to permanent attorney general.
15: I'm proud of what we've done to help American families see safer streets and to have a fair shot at the life they're working to build.
14: He faced questions over the release of the Epstein files and the anti-weaponization fund. In Texas,
16: I've already issued a disaster declaration for 59 counties across the state. We can also add more counties.

0: is to that declaration as needed.
1: Governor Greg Abbott updating residents about the growing flooding threat there. Officials say 75 people had to be rescued today. This is ABC News.
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11: 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I mean, I have been champing at the bit for another Guardians game. It seems like forever since the Guardians last played, but it was only Sunday when they finished off a 3-game sweep and the Marlins extended their overall winning streak to 4 and shot into the break with a lot of momentum at 51-46. They are a sliver behind the White Sox, the first place White Sox. Same overall winning percentage, but the White Sox have played 2 fewer games and Cleveland has, you know, 1 more win and 1 more loss. So the White Sox are ahead of the Guardians. The Twins are in it mathematically. So are the Tigers. Only the Royals have zero shot at anything. And it is a wild time to be a Major League Baseball fan in general, because 23 of the 30 teams in MLB are either leading the division or within four games of a playoff spot, be it a division or wild card chase. 23 out of 30 at the break. Because that's the thing. MLB seasons, as long as they are, I mean, you got a long time to be bad. You know, this is not the norm. Typically, more teams have fallen off by now. But parity rules the day in MLB. Now, the cynics would say it's not parity, it's mediocrity, it's bad teams that are under 500 still in it. Well, funny how that never applies where the NFL is concerned. NFL, this point in the season is around 9 or 10 games. The NFL's, if you're 4-5, you're in it. If you're 5-4, you're certainly in it. If you're 5-5, you're in it. 4-6, you might still be alive. So you never hear about mediocrity when NFL teams are below 500 but still in the hunt. When it's the MLB, oh, yeah, yeah, it's all mediocrity. It's all bad teams. No, it's parity. And interesting timing for all this parity, because this is the last year of the CBA, and the MLB owners, the last thing they want is for fan bases to think their team is in it. They want to be able to say, hey, there's too much disparity. We can't compete. It's the haves and the have-nots. Only a few haves. Most of us are have-nots. Our hands are tied. The only way we can ever think about dreaming of competing is a salary cap, and it's all the players' fault. That's what the owners are trying to peddle in a year when 23 out of 30 teams at the break are mathematically in it. Unfortunately, you know and I know that some of those 23 are going to punt on this season. They're just going to be like, ah, you know what? Regardless of what the math says, we really don't have a chance. We're not really equipped. And their fan bases are going to have to take it. I think one of those teams might very well be the Twins. If I were a Twins fan, I'd be irate. Hey, man, we're still in this thing. The AL Central, it's wide open. We're right in the middle of it. And for that matter, we're in the wild card chase. But I'm, for Twins fans' sakes, I'm afraid they'll pull the rug out from under them. I wonder about what the Tigers are going to do. If I were the Tigers, if I were a Tigers fan, I'd be like, you better compete. You better keep Scooble. Oh, but Dennis, don't you realize the haul that you can get for Scooble? Yeah, I do. But what's the point? What's the point of being a fan of a team that manages to stay in it, whether it be by its own doing or the doing of the division or league, and then to only to be told by the know-it-all owner front office combo, never mind. We're not really in it. We're not going to try to secure a playoff berth. It boils my blood. And I would think owners in 2026 are kind of singing from the same hymnal. We can't let it be known that we're all in it, because if we do, we're defeating our argument. We're defeating our purpose, which is to make the players responsible for all that ails the game. And, oh, by the way, the game is ailing. That's the point that the owners are trying to make. Never mind that the game has momentum, positive momentum. The owners are trying to pour water on that. Oh, the game's in terrible shape. We can't compete. It's just, it flies in the face of fairness. And by fairness, I mean to fans. We, the fans, we, the observers, we're the ones who are getting jammed by this labor dispute. We're the ones who are going to be left holding the bag when there's, you know, games that are lost in 2027. The billionaire owners don't give a damn about us. The millionaire players really don't give a damn about us, regardless of the lip service they give it. And we get stuck. It just makes me sick. Jim in Medina. Jim, you are on the show. What do you got, Jim?
1: Hi, Dennis.
11: What's up?
1: I think, I think Bazzano just has to, like, chill out a little, you know, because he's really fidgety at the plate. And I know he's kind of intense, but, you know, when Vogt had his health problems, his assistant came in and said the same thing about Rocchio. He needs to just kind of step back and let it all happen.
11: Yeah, Jim, I hear you. And thank you for the call. Travis Bazzano is in a rut. And it's not just a one-game rut, one series. He's been struggling for at least a month now. And his overall numbers offensively are not great by any stretch. We know his defense has been problematic. He runs the bases great. He's a base-running machine and a demon out there. He's got the speed and the energy, the fire, the competitiveness. Great. But his offense is a problem right now, especially in the leadoff spot. He needs to get it together. And if you're Stephen Vogt, you're counting on Travis Bazzano to look more like a number one overall pick from 2024 than the guy who's been at the plate the past 4 to 6 weeks. Now, as to why, he does look fidgety, but that's always how he's been. I remember him at Oregon State. I mean, he was a guy who had high energy in the box. I am not an expert by any means when it comes to analyzing swings. But I do have experience watching a bazillion players over the years. What I've seen from Bazzano, for what it's worth, and it could be, you know, worth no more than a nickel, if that, I've seen two things from Bazzano that bother me. One is the collapsing front leg, the knee bend. When you have that stance as opposed to weight transfer into the stiff front leg, to me, your timing had better be almost perfect. And you become vulnerable in particular to breaking pitches down and in because you're kind of crumpling with your as it crumples, not the right word, but moving forward on your front knee, bending that front knee. And I think he has opened himself up to being vulnerable to breaking stuff down and in. Not just left on left, but right on left. And the other thing is, I don't know, it looks to me like he's casting a little bit. It looks to me like the high hand, the left hand, is controlling the swing more than the low hand, which for him as a left-handed batter is the right hand. He's not pulling the barrel through the zone with the left hand or with the right hand knob. It's more barrel leading the hands. And that can, you know, cause a problem. Not staying inside the ball, but who knows? I mean, I probably have it all wrong. The good news is Travis Bazzano has access to technology that his fellow MLBers could have only dreamed of 20 years ago. I'm sure the Guardians analytics department has a dossier for him to study before Friday. Hey, this is what we think has been going on, and this is how you fix it. So I hope against hope that he can fix what ails him because the Guardians need him. They absolutely need him to get it together again, especially when Kwani is percolating. Oh, how nice it would be. Bazan at the top, Kwan at the bottom, and then those two guys doing work as Hosey and Angel get closer and closer to returning. 216-578-1100. 216-578-1100. 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
13: The Michael Jackson movie is breaking another record. Michael is now the highest grossing biopic of all time. 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It's the fifth album release iHeartRadio and TikTok have partnered on. You want me to be everything except a human being. Lizzo is admitting that she wants to follow Taylor Swift's approach to music after low album sales. During an appearance on Protopop series, the singer praising Swift for growing a community, she explained that rather than focusing on commercial success or appealing to a mass audience, she's asking herself who her fan base is and who her community is. Gene Simmons reflecting on getting older. During an appearance on an episode of Bill O'Reilly's We'll Do It Live, the musician said he's been intentional with how he spends his time. The 76-year-old said the best thing to do is keep pumping that heart, kiss a pretty girl, eat a good meal, sleep a good night's sleep, and get up at the crack of dawn the next day and just keep moving. That's entertainment. I'm Jennifer Polsoni.
14: Peek-a-boo. Peek-a-boo. Smile.
15: Smile, buddy.
14: Come on. Smile. Oh, honey. He's still not smiling.
15: Maybe he's not a smiler.
14: Yeah, maybe he's just not a happy baby.
15: Maybe he's just being a boy. You know how boys are.
14: Or maybe he's teething. Oh, poor baby. I think his gums hurt.
15: Maybe he's just tired.
14: Or maybe his tummy hurts. He didn't eat that much.
15: Maybe he's not ticklish.
14: You think maybe he's scared of the dog?
15: Maybe he'll outgrow it. Maybe it's a phase. Maybe he just doesn't like smiling.
14: Maybe he has autism. And we can definitely do something to help.
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1: You think about the Guardians and you think good thoughts. I mean, this is a fun time to be a Guardians fan. It's been a fun time for a while. They're back at it under Stephen Vogt. They're doing it again, which is to say contending. Remember the offseason? They were buried. A lot of the national media, this team, you know, they're done. You know, they're run under Stephen Vogt of two straight AL Central titles. It's coming to an end at the hands of Q and the Kansas City Royals. Yeah, really? Okay. Am I guaranteeing the Guardians win the AL Central? No. I think any one of, I'll say four teams. I'll be consistent with it. I'll throw the Twins in there. If the Twins ownership and front office remotely cares, I think any one of four teams can win the division. The White Sox, the Twins, the Guardians, and the Tigers. And I know it's almost laughable to talk about the Twins and the Tigers, given their, you know, the projection of the Twins at the beginning of the year and also the Tigers' current record. But the AL Central is wide open. The American League is wide open. To loosely quote Kevin Garnett, anything is possible. So this is going to be a blast with the Guardians post All-Star break. And the fact that they're going to be getting, or we hope, I can't say fact, but the hope that, you know, they get Hosey and Angel back sooner than later from their fractures, that's going to be even more exciting. And you think about the activations, especially where Hosey's concerned. All right, what do you start? What do you do there? Robbie Rowe and I were talking about it during the break. We thought for a while, automatic. Bizana comes up. He's guaranteed to stick. He's going to play it out this year at the major league level. That's the hope. But let me throw something out at you, a little hypothetical. What if Bizana is struggling for another two, three, 4 weeks, or however long it takes before Ramirez gets back? And Gabe Arias is actually doing something offensively. What runs through your mind if you're Stephen Vogt when you remember what Rocchio and Arias looked like up the middle? Remember that defense? Oh, my. That was a keystone combo. And if Bizana is still struggling by the time Ramirez gets activated, what do? Do you ride it out with Travis Bizana and just hope that he's going to figure it out again, knowing that even when he does, if and when he does figure it out offensively, the defense is not going to be there? He's not going to suddenly become a good defensive player. You don't want to get rid of Gabe Arias if he's giving you decent offense and you know what he's capable of defensively. And then you've got Angel. Not Angel Martinez. Angel Hanau in Columbus. The 22-year-old sensation. The middle infield sensation. This kid is ready, from what I'm told. Robert Zicke.
2: Well, I was just going to say about Bizana, too. We can't really even argue that he hasn't gotten a fair shake yet. I mean, if he goes all the way to the top of August, figure another, 15 games so, that'll put him at 80 games for the year. I mean, he's been up here for a chunk of time. So I don't want to hear any sort of messing with his confidence or anything along that line. No, he's had about as long of a run as any Guardians rookie right now, position-wise, other than Chase DeLauder. And, yeah, you're right. At some point in time, it's going to be up to Stephen Vogt to make a decision. And if that's going to be put Bizana down, if it's going to be bring Hanau up, if it's going to be get rid of
1: Arias to second.
2: So, I mean, you know, you're going to have a lot. You know, it's up to Travis Bizana the next 15 days or so, next half a month or whatever it's going to be, to make sure that Stephen Vogt does not have to make that decision.
1: That's a great point. And the bottom line with Bizana, expected weighted on base right now, 22nd percentile. Expected batting average, 12th percentile in the majors. Expected slugging, 15th percentile. Barrel percentage, 18th percentile. Launch angle sweet spot, 7th percentile. Bat speed, 17th percentile. He's in the ice cold range as a hitter overall. And we remember that he was hot earlier in his rookie campaign with the Guards. Currently 238 average, the OPS all the way down to 719. So it would behoove Bezzana to get busy at the plate beginning Friday against the Pirates at Progressive Field. And as Rob was pointing out, make the decision an easy one for Stephen Vogt. Essentially make it a no decision. Oh, you know what? We got our second baseman. He's our guy, Travis Bezzana. Good to go. Because, you know what? There are games to win. And if Ramirez is at time to come, you know, to activation and Vogt's looking around going, where did Travis Bezzana go? It might be a difficult decision. 216-578-1100, 216-578-1100. 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We have a bazillion candidates for the Serta Pro Painters. 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
4: From ABC News, I'm Mike Dubusky. The ground in Texas was already saturated before another round of rain started to fall today. Officials say 75 people had to be rescued as waters rose. ABC's Faith Abube was there when one of those rescues took place.
5: And here in Bernie, Texas, the rain came down so quickly, it took only minutes for this river to overrun its banks. Crews were called out to more than 20 high water emergencies. We were here as emergency crews rescued a family of three from that vehicle. People here are being warned that the threat is not yet over. There is more rain in the forecast tonight and tomorrow.
4: Texas Governor Greg Abbott has issued disaster declarations for 59 counties. Meanwhile, wildfires in Canada are prompting air quality alerts across much of the northern half of the U.S. ABC's meteorologist Leslie Lopez says the dangerous air is expected to continue for the next few days.
6: So large majority of northern sections of the United States and the Northeast will be impacted. The tinge of the sky is changing into orange. In other places, the sky is turning very dark. And by the time we're heading into your Thursday, more of the East Coast will be dealing with very poor air quality. Anywhere from Boston all the way down to Washington, D.C. You can count on that smoke being shifted by the jet stream in these areas.
4: Experts say keeping doors and windows closed and using air purifiers for the next few days will help mitigate health risks. Acting Attorney General Todd Blanche is looking to drop the acting from his title, facing lawmakers' questions on Capitol Hill today as they consider a vote on his position. One of the big topics, how he handled the release of the Epstein files when he was at the Department of Justice. Jess Michaels was a victim of Epstein's when she was 22 and spoke to ABC News.
7: The question is, too, how much do we trust this Department of Justice at this point when we've been pushed aside for the last almost 12 months now?
4: You're listening to ABC News.
8: I'm Tom Moore. Here's what else you need to know. Thursday, there is a statewide air quality advisory because of humid, hot weather plus smoke from Canadian wildfires that could cover Ohio by the end of the day. Bob Hoden-Bosey of the Ohio EPA says anybody with breathing problems should stay inside if possible tomorrow.
9: They're outside and they feel it's getting a little difficult to breathe. They should come inside, particularly in the hot weather. Come inside into the air conditioning with some cleaner air.
8: Hoden-Bosey says it was 2023 the last time we had a lot of Canadian wildfire smoke drifting into Ohio along with high temperatures. The body of a man found in the Portage Lakes near Akron today, this after an unattended fishing boat was found in the water. The body found using sonar. Divers recovered the body about 11 this morning. Coventry Township Fire Chief Adam Rockich says it seems as if the boat apparently tipped over.
10: It was a smaller boat. Did it partially capsized, like leaning off to a side or something? There was a lot of fishing gear that was in, retrieved out of the water and some items, but there was still like a cell phone in the boat and stuff like that. So it did appear like maybe something happened where the boat did partially tip and the person might have been thrown out of the water.
8: The Ohio Department of Transportation begging the drivers in the construction zone on I-90 slow down and pay attention. ODOT's Brent Kovac says there have been way too many accidents.
11: Speed limits are lowered, lane widths are narrower, and shoulders have been removed. These changes require your full attention.
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12: Should be a pretty nice sunset out there with a little upper level smoke floating by. Partly cloudy skies this evening and overnight. Temps in the 90s falling down to an overnight low by sunrise of 73 degrees. Thursday, we've got widespread wildfire smoke moving our way. Those with allergies and asthma probably need to stay indoors. Otherwise, sunshine and a high of 89. From the 3 News Weather Center, I'm Mark Johnson.

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1: We switch gears because the man we've got on the celebrity hotline necessitates that we switch gears. And we look ahead to the Cleveland Browns training camp just around the corner. With that in mind, Brad Ward at Ward on Sports on X. Browns film breakdown with Jake Burns. Absolutely incredible. And the All Eyes on Klee podcast, EYEZ on Klee. Brad Ward, thank you so much for taking the time on this Wednesday night.
2: D-Man, thank you.
1: All right, Brad. I mean, I assume that you are revved and ready for NFL training camps.
2: I cannot wait. These are the worst days as football, you know, fans, right? The dog days of summer between training camp and mini camp, it gets rough. There's not much to talk about these days.
1: But there will be soon, and I know you've probably got an encyclopedia of what you're looking for from the Browns in training camp. And let's start at the quarterback position, of course. Do you anticipate that it will be a battle between Shador and Deshaun Watson? Do either of the other two guys have a chance realistically, or is it just going to be Shador versus Deshaun?
2: No, Shador and Deshaun, and we've seen clips of them both working out, right? Watson at the facility a little bit, and then I think Shador was with Tressel one day and some other workouts they've been showing. But either way, they're both working hard. I think it'll be a battle, and honestly, the longer it goes, the better for Shador. I mean, the onus is on him to play well enough to get this thing into preseason games and joint practices where the pads are on and the physical aspect of football, the real game aspect of football becomes part of the equation in this, you know, competition, because I think he gains a ton if he can get this to preseason games, right? And because I think he will play much better in a live game scenario. I think Watson looks great in shorts and a shirt, T-shirt. But I think once you get him out there, we're going to see the same thing we saw in 2024, which was god-awful. So I hope he can keep it close for that long. Because if it is even close at all, D-Man, it should be Shador.
1: Brad Ward at Browns Film BDN on X. That's Browns Film Breakdown. Your personal account, Ward on Sports, must follow at all times, 12 months a year, not just Browns season. Just an incredible job of breaking it all down. And the All Eyes on Klee podcast. Brad, quarterback competitions in training camp, at least from my experience from the outside, I'm not inside like you and Jake Burns are studying it as much as you do, but it looks to me like the majority of training camp QB competitions are kind of farcical, and they're really not competitions in the classic sense. But the more I read and the more I hear about this one, it seems like it's legitimate. It doesn't seem like one of the guys has got it. They just haven't announced it yet. That Todd Monken is in the interest, you know, is decided he's just going to let this thing play out, even though he knows in his mind who it's going to be. I'm getting the sense that there's a genuine competition that's going to continue to unfold because it started a while ago. What say you?
2: I completely agree. I think you nailed it. I think a lot of times they are farcical, and sometimes I wonder what. It sometimes is a detriment of the team, right? Like, if you know the guy is the guy, then give him all the reps and make him be the guy. That, you know, any other path is just wasting time on task that is needed for the entire football team. So it's not always a great scenario, but I agree with you completely. This is a real, I think Todd Monken, honestly, the second he knows who the guy is for him, for sure, will make that change, and his guy will get all the reps, and he will let everybody know right away. Like, he cares about winning, period. This is his one shot at it, and he's not probably not going to get another one. You know what I mean? So all he cares about is winning. And, you know, unfortunately, I don't know if the front office is in the same boat right now, but that's all he cares about. So I fully believe that as soon as he knows who the guy is, he will let everybody know in the locker room.
1: Yeah, and I think Todd Monken is secure enough in his own skin. You know,
2: yes.
1: Hey, you didn't hire me to be a company man. You didn't hire me at this stage of my NFL career, first-time head coach, to be a yes man. You hired me to make the call at quarterback, and if I think Watson's better, I don't care if he doesn't have a future here. I think he's better suited for this year right now, and we'll see, you know, after game one. But I think it's good to have a guy like Todd Monken as the head coach, because the front office realizes, yeah, we're going to rebuild, but Todd Monken is not going to sit there and just cave. He's not going to kowtow and say, well, we have to go young across the board.
2: 100%. Like, we saw kind of the opposite with Kevin, right? Like, he lost a lot of his power in situations over the years. He would relinquish it, or how, for whatever reason, you know, his thought partner, Andrew Berry, began to kind of just run things for him, right? And we saw him do things like, you know, run Watson out there for 7 weeks and tell everybody in the press and everybody in the world that he was, you know, in 2024, that he was the best chance for them to win every week. And everybody in the world knew he was lying bold-faced there to them, you know. And that's just kind of the situation he ended up in with those guys together for 6 years, semi-rebuild, trying to pivot on the move, the whole Watson debacle. It just kind of tied one hand behind his back a little bit, right? And whether he didn't have the backbone to stand up to it or whatever it was, that's the result we got. You know, Dee Podesta leaving, I think, has something to do with some of this too. But the head coach should make the call on who starts at quarterback, period. And he should have the call on who starts, what plays you run, all these things. And I think that Todd Monken will never back off that ever.
1: Yeah, and that's great to know. And yeah, you're getting Todd Monken at the perfect time, you know, for his first head coaching gig. He's not going to take any gruff. And he could say to himself, what are you going to do, fire me? I mean, yeah, you know, whatever. Exactly. You know, I've been long enough in this game. If you want to get restless with me or think that I don't know what I'm doing, then tough and too bad. But, yeah, I like Todd Monken a lot, and we'll see what happens. Brad Ward, Todd Monken has got defensive pieces. There's no doubt about it. And you know what? Miles is out. But Jared Verse is in, and there are other studs along that defensive front. Mason Graham comes to mind, second level with Carson Schwechinger, and then you got the DBs led by the warden, Denzel Ward. I am anticipating that the Browns, regardless of quarterback situation, now, of course, it would help if the offense was competent so the defense didn't have to be out there so long and get exposed and get worn down. But I think this defense has a chance to be really good still, even without number 95.
2: I do, too. I really do, too. And I think that they are, like, they're starting 11, 12, if you count, like, McNeil Warren, or maybe even, like, an extra linebacker, whatever. Their rotations up front. So 13, 14, 15 guys, whatever, on defense, I put them up there with some of the best defenses in the league. The only problem they could really run into is they have absolutely zero depth at cornerback, which scares me, right? You have Tyson Campbell, you have Denzel Ward, and that is it.
1: Wow.
2: Right?
1: they really need Denzel, don't they?
2: Yeah. Yeah. And so and Miles Harden and Miles Bryant are, and maybe UDFA Michael Coates are battling it out for the nickel corner position. Harden did okay last year. So, I thought he could have done a lot worse. I think they'll play with more three safeties on the field this year, because that's a strength of theirs, right? So, probably less nickel, time on the field. But either way, while the defense is the same in ways that they're still going to attack in the same way in the front seven a lot, under Rutenberg, I think on the back end, you're going to see a lot more deception, and he likes to use his safeties interchangeably. And so you're going to see if, I think Hickman is going to have to earn that extension. He's going to have to prove that he can come up in the box and play up there and play man-to-man when he's asked to, because he is all about changing the picture for the opposing quarterback pre to post snap, confusing him, and he likes to do that with safeties all over the field, showing too high, bringing one up after, as the ball is being snapped, bringing one up, dropping one back, and doing it in a way that you can't predict which one is doing what, And so if he can get all three guys to play interchangeable, they can even be better on the back end. The problem I just keep going back to is, Denzel averages missing like three games a year, right? And in those games, I don't know who it is, but it gets thin real quick at corner.
1: Yeah, I mean, the way you framed it, I'm like, oh no. Denzel, please stay healthy. We need you more than ever. Brad Ward is our guest. Browns Film Breakdown, All Eyes on Klee. Brad Ward, you mentioned, Todd Monken, and rightly so, is saying, I'm here to win.
2: Yeah.
1: He's smart enough to recognize there's a rebuild going on while he's the head coach. He saw Myles Garrett get chipped out. He knows that Joel Bitonio retired. So he can see it happening around him, but he's also a first-time head coach in the NFL, and he wants to win in the worst way.
2: Yeah.
1: How do you think it's going to unfold in year one? As you look at the landscape, the AFC North, the opponents, the team, the roster, what are you doing as far as a crystal ball before training camp and where the Browns are record-wise?
2: I mean, it's a weird place to be because the schedule is as easy as you could possibly lay it out, really. Like, it's an incredibly easy schedule. And the AFC North, and while there still could be really good teams in Baltimore and Cincinnati especially, you never know what you're going to get from Cincinnati, and Baltimore has a new coach and Pittsburgh has a new coach, and I don't know what to expect. It is probably in a more question mark place or weaker place from a lot of people's perspective than it's been in a long time. So I do think they can win some games if they get, I'm not even asking for, I'm like top 23 quarterback play. Just give like reasonably decent quarterback play. I think that Monken can do enough to win some games. And the other question is what we talked about defense, right? Like, if they can stay healthy, if Mike Hall comes on along a little bit, if, some of the guys mature and get better and they don't go from a top five defense to dropping out of the top 15 and they're still a top 10 unit, which I think is very plausible, then they play a very easy schedule where they can win some games. The problem is you don't want to end up – the worst-case scenario is them winning like seven games, D-Man.
1: Yeah.
2: You know what I mean? Like, what does that do?
1: Oh, you're right.
2: Ultimately.
1: You're right. With this quarterback class potentially shaping up to be an all-timer, it's the wrong time to be mediocre in the NFL.
2: Yeah.
1: You either need to be really good or really bad.
2: Yeah, but at the same time, you can't tell Todd anything else. So and I don't want anything. I don't ever want to think about. I hate thinking about tanking. Like it drives me insane, right? But I will never get there mentally until they've lost. They're completely eliminated, right? So, yeah. But like, you know, can they win 9 games? Can they win 10 games? There's a world where they can. I know there is. I've looked at the schedule. It's crazy. They play a stretch of games where they're home for like a month and a half, including a bye week. It's wild. They don't travel any further west than Tennessee, I think. I mean, the favor that they got in the schedule are wild. So there are wins on the schedule for sure.
1: Yeah, the NFL's like, oh, you think you're going to tank? Well, here's our schedule for you. How about try this on for size?
2: Well, and then, you know, they trade Myles Garrett to get the picks, which is kind of what I thought this was all about. Like, now we don't have to anguish over how many games we win, right? Because we should have enough ammunition either way to go get one of these guys that we like a lot in this class. So, hopefully, yes. But you never know, right? Like, we thought there was going to be 5 quarterbacks in this class. Now, this is a little bit different class. There's like 12, 13 candidates, right, in college football that could be like a first-round pick. Now, will they all be? No. But if you get 4 or 5, I think the Browns will be okay in finding a guy.
1: Brad Ward, thank you so much for taking the time. Really appreciate it.
2: Absolutely. Thanks, D-Man.
1: B-Dubs, getting ready for training camp. And he does a fabulous job. Browns film breakdown. All eyes on Klipod. And, yeah, that quarterback class potentially, let's just look at it this way. At the very least, even if they all don't come out, you know, I mean, the names are just insane. Maiava of USC, Sellers of South Carolina, Sayin of Ohio State, Underwood of Michigan, of course, Arch Manning. Dante Moore of Oregon, Arch of Texas, Chambliss from Ole Miss, the kid from Alabama is supposed to be really good. The name escapes me. There are some other guys in there. C.J. Carr of Notre Dame. On and on it goes. It's just crazy how talented the top end of the quarterback position is in college football this coming fall. It's going to be an absolutely electric college football season and NFL season. Sign me up. Cannot wait. 216-578-1100. 216-578-1100. 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Text brought to you by Absolute Roofing. Text screen continues to churn out LeBron stuff, and we'll be sorting through that to find the Serta Pro Painters text of the night.
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10: I'm Jake Brennan, and on the Disgraceland podcast, I explore the wild lives of rock stars and unbelievable true crime stories from music history. These are the stories you haven't heard, the kind you'll end up telling someone else. Like the time Paul McCartney spent in a notorious prison, or the bizarre crime Lady Gaga is accused of.

0: Sports Line with Dennis Manilov on WTAM 1100.
1: We got a caller from South Carolina, I'm pretty sure. And it's he's on line one. Name and what do you got, sir?
2: Hey, I'm Phil. How you doing?
1: Hi, Phil. Great to hear from you. Are you, in fact, from South Carolina?
2: Well, you know what? I have a weird life. I split time between Charleston, South Carolina, and Cleveland.
1: Okay.
2: Anyway,
1: that is weird. I mean, it's great, though, right?
2: Oh, Cleveland's the best city in the United States. Okay, here's a couple things. Sellers from South Carolina.
1: Lenora Sellers.
2: I don't think he's going to get drafted. Okay? And Google this if you don't believe me. Sark thinks that Arch Manning is going to stay for his senior year. What does that tell you?
1: Tells me he's making a lot of money at University of Texas.
2: Well,
1: he's in no hurry.
2: Well, how many? Can I ask you a question? How many bounce passes did he throw against Ohio State?
1: He struggled against Ohio State, but he got better and better, though. There's no denying that Arch got better and better as the year went on.
2: Okay. How many times did he face a defense that was Matt Patricia? You know, Patricia. I mean, think about that. Okay. He faced an NFL coach as a defensive coordinator, and we saw what he got.
1: But why do you think Sellers would not come out next year?
2: Well, I didn't say he's not going to come out. I just don't think he's that good.
1: Okay. All right.
2: Okay.
1: Well,
2: and just want to say one thing. Can I add another thing?
1: You can do whatever you want, Bill. It's your show.
2: No, it's your show. Hey, but anyway, Julian Sayin is only going to be the second quarterback to start 2 years. And the last one was J.C. Stroud. So he's going to get an extra year of coaching from Ryan Day, so look out for him.
1: Okay. And thank you very much for checking in, Bill. Really appreciate it. Yeah, Bill making the commute between South Carolina and Cleveland. 216-578-1100. 216-578-1100. 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I mean, everybody's got some sort of theory or speculation. If that were the case, LeBron's just waiting to see how many points Malik Thomas is going to score in the Cavs Summer League finale. I am pumped to see Malik Thomas one more time in the Summer League. We were deprived it today when the Cavs played the Pelicans in the fourth of their five games in the Summer League slate. Load management for Malik, but they better unleash him again for game five. Rob Rosicki, who knew that the All-Star game could create such, I don't know, controversy? I mean, I'm reading about complaints about players being mic'd up at the All-Star game. What's the problem? Who cares how much they're mic'd up?
3: I didn't care about how much they were mic'd up. I cared that between two teams they had 27 strikeouts. That was what I was taking away from it. But no, it's an exhibition game. Everybody was having fun.
1: Yeah.
3: Bryce Harper had a good moment against Cade Smith. Mic'd up. Yeah.
1: Here it is, Rob. I'm sorry to cut you off.
3: Here it is.
1: Fans blast mic'd up pitchers and batters at MLB All-Star Game. This is from like a Grok roundup. During Tuesday's All-Star Game at Citizens Bank Park in Philly, American League shut out the National League 4-0, first such blanking since 2013. Fox mic'd up pitchers like Dylan Cease and position player like Shea Langeliers, and even batters for real-time strategy talk, but viewers complained about distracting feedback, muddled audio, and mid-at-bat interruptions that clashed with the pitch clock. While a few praised the behind-the-scenes access, most called it clunky and urged leaving players alone to focus. I mean, okay, now that I've read that summary, because all I saw was the headline at first, if you're a viewer and it's become a distraction,
3: like audio issues,
1: audio glitches, then I get it. But if you're going to go too deep into MLB All-Star Game criticism, I'd be like, okay, check yourself. But then again, I don't want to be a hypocrite here. I'm more than willing to criticize the NFL when they try anything.
3: Yeah.
1: Exhibition-wise. NBA, same way, when they gunk up their All-Star Game or what have you. Everybody's available to be criticized, I suppose.
3: Well, and in baseball, too, it's the sport out of all of them where any change from tradition, any change from what we used to do back in the day gets a whole lot of backlash. I mean, baseball probably, non-politically, but it is probably the most conservative sport out there when it just comes down to the way we did things back in the day was fine. It's the same reason why, you know, we still have, Yankees that don't have mustaches and all that kind of stuff. It's, you know, the old school rules really do impact the game a lot more than maybe the other sports.
1: Speaking of All-Star, where MLB is concerned, branching away from the game and back to the Home Run Derby, the Texters are coming in fast and furious about how many swings Jordan Walker had left and how he was able to get as many swings as he did. Rob Rizicki, once and for all,
3: yes,
1: put an end to the controversy about it. Explain to us exactly what was going down.
3: Well, the controversy, Dennis, was that you and I were a little wrong, and the Texters were a little wrong, too. Basically, it was kind of a hybrid of both. We thought, you know, we had one caller come in and say that, you know, he was not really, you know, understanding why the swings weren't counting for home runs. We thought it was because home runs didn't count as a swing. What it is that they did count. So if you had your first 14 swings and hit 14 home runs, you were down to one swing.
1: Okay.
3: But if you hit a home run on that last swing, then it just keeps going. It's just one of those, like, you can kind of keep it basically.
1: Like the challenges.
3: And basically, so you don't have, you know, in a second round matchup, somebody's down by six and they miss the first four swings and it's already done. That it gives them a get out of jail free card for the TV ratings.
1: So once it got down to one, then you could continue to hit homers in perpetuity.
3: Yes.
1: But only until and unless it got down to one.
3: Again, if it was your first 14 swings, if it went over, if you missed, if it just boinked off the pitcher, it was a swing.
1: Fantastic. That's a great clarification because I was confused. Texts that have come in include, D-Man, when Jose and Martinez are back, Bizana could be the odd man out. I'm taking Watson and Arias hitting over Travis. Listen, I never thought that I would have so many different scenarios running through my head post All-Star break for a team that is in contention for a division, such as I have for the Guardians. Because typically what we do is we let our imagination run wild when teams are out of it. You know, they're rebuilding for 10 years from now, and you say, okay, what if this guy comes up? What if that guy comes up? What if they release this dude and that, you know? But the Guardians, they are very much in the hunt for their third consecutive AL Central title in fourth and 5 years. They're not, a garbage team anywhere close to it. And yet, think of all the possibilities in the next, what would that be, 62, 65 games? You have. At catcher, I think they're set. Barring injury. We keep our fingers and toes crossed. I think Bailey and Hedges, they're set at catcher. But I see worlds where Manzardo is not the everyday first baseman. I see a world where Manzardo isn't even getting regular at-bats. I could see a world where Rhys Hoskins is
3: DFA'd,
1: sent packing. I don't want that to happen. None of this I necessarily want to have happen, but I can imagine it. At second base, I could see a world where Bizana plays it out the rest of the year, gets better and better, gets better defensively and recaptures the magic offensively. I can also see a situation where he continues to struggle offensively, and when Ramirez is activated, Arias gets booted to second base or shoved to second base, and Bezzana goes back down to Columbus. I could imagine a scenario where Angel Henao is the second baseman of the Guardians in September. At shortstop, I'm good with Roque, and we all should be good with Roque. Ramirez coming back from injury, all right, he's set at third base. In left field, I don't know. If Kwani keeps doing what he's doing, I'm good to go with Kwani. If he doesn't, if he goes back to being, you know, earlier in the year Kwani, he's a fourth outfielder. What about Angel? Is he a regular? Is he automatically an everyday player for the rest of the way once he comes back from his fracture? I don't know. DeLauder, I could foresee him as an everyday player. He better be. But yeah, there's so many permutations here, and I wouldn't see a world necessarily where Ralphie gets called up, but Henao has got enough at-bats at the minor league level, and he's been productive enough at AAA where, and he's 22. He's not 19 or 18 or 20. He's 22. That's not outlandish. That's not a ridiculously young player that you call up and you're like, ah, what do you expect? The guy's only a teenager. No, he's 22. That's still young, very young, but he's a seasoned 22 as far as professional plate appearances. So there are all kinds of potential lineups or potential scenarios. I'm not settled with DH, first base, second base, left and center. So what is that? Five spots in the order? The only places I see certainty are catcher with the duo, Roque, Hosey, and DeLauder. And the rest of it is up for grabs in the next 65 games. And that's another reason why this is so much fun. It's so exciting. Robert Zicke.
3: Well, I think it's also good for the roster, too, because, you know, every time we hear a coach talk about training camp or developing a team, they want competition. They want, you know, people vying for these spots. And if these guys know that there's five dudes on the roster or six guys on the roster for five spots, then I think that'll motivate them a little bit more. And I think we can see a sense of urgency out of this team. Honestly, I think that might be why the defense has been picking up lately the last couple of weeks.
1: Yeah, and they were so crisp this past weekend against Miami. From start to finish, the best series they played all year. Considering the quality of the opponent at the time you played them, the venue, they were on point for three games. And they shocked the Miami Marlins in that sweep and extended their winning streak to four. Hopefully it continues. The hot streak continues into the Pittsburgh series this weekend. Another scenario. Okay, is it possible the Guardians add before the deadline? Yes, it's possible. I would say less likely than likely, but it's possible. They could rent. They could get a stick in here, and then where does that stick fit? If they bring one in, they have a spot in mind. I would like Rhys Hoskins to get busy and get going and be a guy you can be comfortable with as a right-handed bat, but I don't know if that's necessarily going to happen. David Fry, I mean, where does he fit in all this? So I think there is a possibility that there's an external addition, which could make it even more interesting when it comes to roster construction. And, oh, by the way, they're doing this all while they're trying to win a division. They're not doing this while they're rebuilding. They're not doing this while they're 20 games under 500. They're doing it when they're trying to win another division title. And then there's the pitching. I don't want to be the bearer of bad news, so I won't be. But I'll be the bearer of caution flags. look up the total amount of innings, the most innings thrown at the professional level by Joey Cantillo and Parker Messick. I don't have them off the top of my head. I don't have them memorized. But one of them's in the high 110s, and the other one's in the high 120s or mid-120s. The bottom line is both of those guys are coming up on their highest innings ever as a professional. They're both really young, so they don't have a long list of seasons. But it's not just the Guardians. A lot of organizations are very careful about how many more innings a young pitcher throws from his previous career high. In other words, they don't want to go from 130 to 180 or even 130 to 170. You could see a bump of maybe 20 to 30 innings, and that might be pushing it. So I don't know exactly what the number is for Cleveland with Messick and Cantillo, but they're coming up on their previous or their current career high for professional innings pitched really fast. And what do you do then? How do you manipulate that? Yes, Rob.
3: Just for edification here, Parker Messick's highest career innings is 133. He's already at 112. So we're talking about this for a couple more starts. And the other thing is, too, and I don't want to be negative Nancy here, but do we really like the Guardians' chances of another half of baseball with using the same five guys the entire time? We have been incredibly intact. And I was doing some looking. It was 2002 was the last time a team used five pitchers in one season like that.
1: And I mean, Hoynsey was talking about it. The six-man makes sense after the rosters expand in September. Voter is not going to want to go at any point for any real length of time in August with a short bullpen because of a six-man rotation. But I think the Guardians are going to be very careful with the innings thresholds of Messick and Cantillo. And they also want to have them fresh for the postseason. You don't want to run these guys into the ground. They're treasured arms. Not that any of the other guys isn't treasured, but those two in particular are very close to their innings high in a professional season. How much farther do the Guardians want to go with both those guys?
3: Cantillo has 18 more innings. He's at 101 right now. His high is 119.
1: Yeah. It varies from player to player, injury history to injury history. I don't know what the deep thinkers have in mind. I just know that we have to be wary of it. Not so much with Gavin Williams, Tanner Bibee, not even with Slade Ciccone, but definitely Messick and Cantillo, it bears watching their innings pitched this season. All right, Rob Rozicki, how many minutes do we have left?
3: You got about two.
1: 2 minutes. Rob Rozicki, I want you to wrap the show, if you can, with a succinct version of what you were telling me earlier tonight about LeBron and the carpet-bagging element, which would not be in play if you signed with Cleveland.
3: Yeah, there's a few different things that Cleveland can offer that a lot of other teams can't. Number one is going to be, you already mentioned it, it's his show. He would be the number one guy. You don't have that even with really any of the other teams we're talking about. You know, Steph Curry's not going to yield it away or anything like that. The other thing, too, is that, you know, on the whole franchise deal, this is the only city that he'll be the number one guy all time. I mean, he was already fighting Kobe and Magic out in the last city. And then also, too, this is the only city, maybe besides Miami, that he won't be accused of chasing a ring and carpetbagging if he goes here. The amount of heat he'll be taking nationally coming here will be lower than any other city in the league.
1: Fantastic point. Because we will recognize, the national people will recognize LeBron coming home. That's perfectly fine. But yeah, the Warriors will always be Steph's team. Heat, Dean Wade, Dwayne Wade's team. the Sixers Docs team. I agree with you 100%. All right, that's all the time we have. Thank you very much for listening, texting, personal texting. Everybody was awesome tonight in the text, even the ones who ripped me to shreds for my LeBron take. So everybody gets a share of the Serta Pro Painters text of the night. Thank you so much. Really appreciate it. We'll talk to everybody soon.

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6: The U.S. men's soccer team finishes up group stage play against Turkey tonight in Inglewood, California. Chris Richards says the whole event has been exciting.
7: Regardless of if I'm playing or not, you're going to see 11 guys out there that are now wanting to continue to make history, but also you're going to see 15, 16 guys on the bench also supporting everybody else who's on there.
6: Richards has received a yellow card in the tournament, so he may not see the field very much at all tonight. It's also not known how much action Christian Pulisic will see as he returns from a calf injury. The U.S. has already clinched their spot in the knockout round. As of last Sunday night, in 40 matches, time spent viewing the World Cup on Fox and FS1 has already surpassed the entire 64-match 2022 World Cup. MLB and their new CBA is reportedly seeking, among other things, a max contract length of 5 years for free agents who are switching teams. And according to a report, the Celtics are still talking to teams about a trade involving Jaylen Brown. That's sports. I'm Frank Arity.
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10: From ABC News, I'm Mike Dubusky. Several waves of airstrikes from the U.S. launched at Iran in the last day, with the last round concluding in recent hours. ABC Chief International Correspondent James Longman has the latest from Dubai.
11: U.S. aircraft fired at an oil tanker that attempted to violate the U.S. blockade on Iranian ports. CENTCOM says the tanker ignored multiple warnings not to make port at Karg Island. That's the Iranian oil terminal on the Persian Gulf. The president has been briefed in the Situation Room on options to expand the war. President Trump has once again threatened to blow up Iranian infrastructure. The White House might be keen to project strength, but Iran is showing no signs of backing down.
10: The president's pick to be Attorney General Todd Blanche was grilled on Capitol Hill today. ABC senior political correspondent Rachel Scott.
12: Republican Senator John Cornyn asking Blanche about the DOJ's $1.8 billion weaponization fund.
13: I believe you have said that the weaponization fund is a moot issue. Is that your position?
14: Yes, it is a moot issue, meaning there is no weaponization fund. The weaponization fund is dead. It's not moving forward.
12: But Cornyn noting neither Blanche nor Trump will put that in writing.
15: You're still undecided at this point.
13: Correct.
12: Telling me he's not sold on Blanche.
10: A different confirmation hearing on Capitol Hill today centered around Erica Schwartz, who's being considered as the head of the CDC. Republican Senator Bill Cassidy asking if she can stand up to political interference.
16: Will you have the ability and the firmness to stand up to that political meddling, to say, no, that's wrong and this is right?
17: Chairman, you have my assurances that I will continue to lead by my integrity. I will never compromise on the science. I will always, always have the public's health in mind.
10: And there's a severe flooding threat across much of Texas tonight as the state deals with possible 30 inches of rain. 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
18: I'm Tom Moore. Here's what else you need to know. Thursday, there is a statewide air quality advisory because of humid, hot weather plus smoke from Canadian wildfires that could cover Ohio by the end of the day. Bob Hoden-Bosey of the Ohio EPA says anybody with breathing problems should stay inside if possible tomorrow.
19: They're outside and they feel it's getting a little difficult to breathe. They should come inside, particularly in the hot weather. Come inside into the air conditioning with some cleaner air.
18: Hoden-Bosey says it was 2023, the last time we had a lot of Canadian wildfire smoke drifting into Ohio, along with high temperatures. The body of a man found in the Portage Lakes near Akron today, this after an unattended fishing boat was found in the water. The body found using sonar. Divers recovered the body about 11 this morning. Coventry Township Fire Chief Adam Rockich says it seems as if the boat apparently tipped over.
20: It was a smaller boat. Did it partially capsized, like leaning off to a side or something. There was a lot of fishing gear that was retrieved out of the water and some items, but there was still like a cell phone in the boat and stuff like that. So it did appear like maybe something happened where the boat did partially tip and the person might have been thrown out of the water.
18: The Ohio Department of Transportation begging the drivers in the construction zone on I-90 slow down and pay attention. ODOT's Brent Kovac says there have been way too many accidents.
21: Speed limits are lowered, lane widths are narrower, and shoulders have been removed. These changes require your full attention.
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22: Should be a pretty nice sunset out there with a little upper-level smoke floating by. Partly cloudy skies this evening and overnight. Temps in the 90s falling down to an overnight low by sunrise of 73 degrees. Thursday, we've got widespread wildfire smoke moving our way. Those with allergies and asthma probably need to stay indoors. Otherwise, sunshine and a high of 89. From the 3 News Weather Center, I'm Mark Johnson.
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0: time and experienced it. 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
6: Dig below the surface in central Mississippi, and odds are good you'll find a burnt orange color looking back up at you. It's called Yazoo clay, and there's one thing it's known for: wreaking havoc on anything buried in it.
7: It is the strangest, most destructive soil I've ever dug in before. You never get what you expect.
6: No. Over the years, Yazoo clay has held and destroyed a lot of Mississippi's secrets. But in 2012, a construction crew uncovered a big one. Graves, thousands of them, on the site of the old state asylum.
8: They may have thought they only found 1,000. And then once they realized, okay, wait, 2,000, wait a minute, 7,000.
6: And all this begs the question, just how do you lose track of 7,000 graves? In Mississippi, keeping secrets is as old as the soil itself. So can the truth ever really be uncovered?
9: The story is much more complicated and nuanced than that.
6: I'm Larison Campbell, and this is Under Yazoo Clay.
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11: ABC News, I'm Mike Dubusky. President Trump is set to give a primetime address about supposed new information related to the 2020 election. The speech is already raising alarm among Democrats who fear the White House may be trying to cast doubt on the legitimacy of elections ahead of the midterms. Rain continues to pummel Texas, with Governor Greg Abbott saying crews have already rescued dozens of people caught in the rising water.
12: Our primary focus right now and throughout the remainder of this torrential rain is saving lives.
11: An alert remains in effect across central Texas as multiple rounds of heavy rain continue to produce a significant flash flooding threat. A similar message from Premier Doug Ford in Canada, where hundreds of wildfires are burning.
13: I promise that our government will continue to do everything we can to protect people and communities across Ontario.
11: Those fires have sparked air quality alerts across several states, expected to last into the weekend. This is ABC News.
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3: ABC News, I'm Mike Dubusky. Sirens heard in Bahrain and Kuwait as officials there say Iran fired retaliatory strikes for the barrage of

0: is the Fox News Rundown. Now a look at sports.
1: Argentina is heading back to the FIFA World Cup final. The defending champions defeating England 2-1 in Wednesday's semifinal in Atlanta. England jumped out in front in the second half, but Argentina staged another comeback, scoring 2 goals in 7 minutes to steal it. They will face Spain on Sunday, trying to become the first team to win back-to-back World Cups since Brazil did it in 1958 and 1962. In the NFL, running back Alvin Kamara has reportedly agreed to a restructured contract to return to the New Orleans Saints. The 5-time Pro Bowler has spent his entire career with New Orleans. That's your sports on the Fox News Rundown. Tony Genualdo, Fox News.
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3: No one said this job was going to be easy. Whenever I leave Michigan, whoever steps in here shouldn't assume Michigan. Anybody's job's easy. I mean, think about it. You stand your fat ass up there, and what do you really do as an athletic director? It ain't digging ditches every day. It ain't going into the steel mill working 4 to 12 this week, midnight to next week, and days the next week. What is so hard about this job? Just don't let dirt bags coach in your operation. Don't cheat, don't lie, don't steal. Damn near everything you need to know to be the athletic director at Michigan you learned in kindergarten. I mean, you got 18,000 assistant athletic directors. You got coaches that have coaches that have coaches that have coaches. Okay, you got to look at a budget. Okay, you got to have a meeting. Okay, you got to show up at a sports graduation. Who gives a rat's? I mean, son, this job ain't that hard. Jesus, these got my blood, sweat, and tears. Your fat hasn't blood, sweat, and tears on anything other than your suit. For OutKicks, don't at me. I'm Dan Dockich, and this is Fox News Rundown.
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7: Brianna Lyman.
0: What's on your mind?
8: Supreme Court Justice Amy Coney Barrett testified before Congress on Tuesday detailing a recent swatting incident, just one of the latest threats lodged against her and her family. Barrett recounted how just a few short weeks ago, her teenage son opened the door to go out with friends and saw the street filled with police cars after they'd been tipped off that there were gunshots and screaming from the Barrett's house. Luckily, the Supreme Court police were able to defuse the situation, but it's just one of many threats that Barrett has faced in recent years. She recounted how her security team gave her a bulletproof vest to wear in the wake of the Dobbs leak, a reminder of the real threat the justices faced with their decisions. Fellow conservative Justice Brett Kavanaugh was nearly murdered due to the leak when a mentally ill man, who now identifies as a female, showed up to his house with a Glock 17 pistol, ammunition, lockpicks, duct tape, pepper spray, and other burglary items. The leftist activist groups Ruth Sent Us and Vigil for Democracy created maps of so-called extremist justices that doxed Barrett, Kavanaugh, Neil Gorsuch, Samuel Alito, Clarence Thomas, and John Roberts. All of this should have been a watershed moment on Tuesday, especially given that several justices were the targets of a bombing attempt just months ago. Instead, Democratic Representative Rosa DeLauro used her time to question Barrett and Justice Elena Kagan about alleged bribery within the judiciary, despite the obviously more important and glaring issue before them. That is, violence toward the justices, particularly the conservative justices. DeLauro thought it was more important to discuss ethics rules and argue that justices are improperly permitted to accept gifts, saying that members of Congress have to follow ethics rules and that the justices only voluntarily agree to follow ethics rules. Barrett was quick to point out that the court does, in fact, adhere to ethics and restrictions, but that wasn't the real story. The real story is that Barrett's testimony was yet another reminder that the threats against the Supreme Court justices, and in particular, the conservative justices, are real. They have faced years of assassination attempts and threats and other forms of intimidation. Yet, for some reason, after hearing these concerns, DeLauro's concern was about alleged bribery and insinuations that some of the justices are accepting improper gifts. But maybe it's time that Democrats start taking the threats against justices seriously. I'm Brianna Lyman, reporter for The Federalist.
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15: Yes, technically. Tomorrow night against Pittsburgh. And finally, Pat Butler, a match for the World Cup Championship Sunday, too.
16: All right.
15: Yeah, finally.
16: All right, let's do it.
15: Alongside with that coming up, your drive in this morning first, WTAM traffic. Here is Pat Butler.
16: Thank you, Bill. From the Elkadale Traffic Center, if your child suffered a serious birth injury, call 1-800-ELK-OHIO. Some hazy skies this morning. Be careful getting into downtown right now. Things are light and moving pretty well coming up. 71, 77, and the Jennings North all connecting with 90 okay. There was an accident in the Akron area on 77 South just past Maslin Road that has cleared up. Next traffic update in 9 minutes at 6:10. Pat Butler, WTAM traffic on 1100 AM and 106.9 FM.
17: Smoke-filled skies here in Northeast Ohio today with that poor air quality. Can't rule out a stray thunderstorm this morning. Otherwise, we'll have partly cloudy skies. Not quite as hot. Temperatures today in the mid-80s.
15: Cleveland 3 News meteorologist Matt Wins. I don't see anything on radar right now as far as any stray thunderstorms to develop. 74 Lorraine, 76 at your severe weather station. Cleveland's Morning News with Wills and Steiner. This is Bill Wills, Mike Snyder alongside. I do notice whatever's in the air.
18: Yeah.
15: You can see even looking
18: at the street lights, and it's there. And we're all waiting for the smoke to drift from the mansion down near Akron, you know, as to will the decision be made?
15: The decision
18: three. The LeBron watch goes on. We'll give you the latest that we're hearing. Guardians begin to gather again for the resumption of the season, and play is underway in round one of the Open. We'll check out the leaderboard coming up in sports.
15: Bloomberg Money Update for you in about seven. Markets were all a little bit higher yesterday. We'll talk about the cost of everything too. Jordan Goodman, the Money Answers, will join me. President Trump going to speak tonight, but evidently not about that. He's going to go back to 2020 and talk about the election then. Another story we're following for you this morning. All right, let's bring in Carmen Angelo with this haze and smoke in the air. It is a story, right?
19: Yes, it is. It's topping this newscast, and it's those pesky Canadian wildfires, Bill, that are sending the smoke south right here in New Ohio and other parts of the country. Prompted Ohio EPA to issue an air quality advisory today. Ohio EPA Pollution Control Director Bob Hoden-Bosey says the smoke from the fires in the southern part of Canada and hot temperatures locally are going to make it difficult for some folks to breathe.
20: They're outside and they feel it's getting a little difficult to breathe. They should come inside, particularly in the hot weather, come inside into the air conditioning with some cleaner air.
19: Hoden-Bosey says we have not experienced problems like this due to fires from the north since 2023. Members of Cleveland City Council last night voting to place a moratorium on data centers in the city. Council voting 14-1 to slam the brakes on data centers until the city figures out the best way to deal with them. Council also voted to extend the Flock camera contract for another 6 months. Proponents of those devices say they help Cleveland police in criminal investigations, but some opponents of the license plate reading cameras believe they could ultimately be used for something other than their original purpose. The construction along I-90 from Rocky River in the city of Cleveland is going to be around for a couple more years, but there have already been 48 traffic crashes on the construction zone between Wager Road in Rocky River to West 44th Street in Cleveland on the interstate. ODOT's Brent Kovac says the little margin for error that's present now when you're behind the wheel on that stretch of highway.
21: Driving in work zones has less margin for mistakes. The two largest contributing circumstances for work zone crashes are following too close and improper lane changes.
19: Kovacs urging everybody to pay attention while driving in that construction area, as there are no shoulders on either side of the highway. He also urges motorists to drive the posted speed limit. U.S. Central Command announcing it's launched another round of strikes on Iran, marking the fifth consecutive day the U.S. has done so. This comes after many months of talks of not coming up with a peace deal between the two nations. On Joe Rogan's podcast, Vice President J.D. Vance said that most Americans are making positive remarks on how the Trump administration is handling the war.
22: Americans they're not game for long-term, you know, open-ended regime change wars in the Middle East. They're okay with us using the military to accomplish discrete objectives. They're not okay with open-ended obligations.
19: The vice president also explained that he isn't worried about the Iranian attacks because their nuclear program is still destroyed and that the U.S. has enough oil and gas out of the Strait of Hormuz to prevent a worldwide energy crisis. Meantime, President Trump set to face the nation in a primetime speech tonight.
23: President Trump said this week his remarks will center on election integrity as well as other matters. Following a January election office raid in Georgia and months before the midterm elections, President Trump said what he'll say is important.
24: It doesn't get bigger, because without free and fair elections, you don't have a country. We'll be discussing other things too, but it's going to be a very big announcement.
23: The president held back on specifics of the announcement he referred to. The Save America Act that calls for proof of citizenship and photo ID to vote has been a priority of the president's second term. Grinnell Scott, Fox News.
19: Life-threatening flash flooding pounding parts of the Lone Star State. Texas Governor Greg Abbott declaring a state of emergency across 59 counties.
0: We are dealing with and responding to a flood that is likely going to break records in Texas history. Our primary focus right now and throughout the remainder of this torrential rain is saving lives.
19: The National Guard and other state resources were activated ahead of the storms. Dozens of water rescues have been carried out in hard-hit Uvalde County alone. A man accused of stabbing a mall employee in Utah allegedly told investigators he targeted the victim because he's Muslim. Police say 48-year-old Peter Larson stabbed the employee several times Tuesday at a kiosk inside the Valley Fair Mall in West Valley City before being tackled by bystanders. Investigators say Larson told officers he wanted to kill Muslims and is now charged with attempted murder. A patient from Iowa has become the first in the country to receive a quadruple organ transplant, including retransplanted lungs. Northwestern Medicine says 36-year-old Elizabeth Worley received two donor lungs, a liver, and a kidney. The transplants are related to complications from cystic fibrosis and chronic rejection of a previous lung transplant. Northwestern says redo lung transplants are one of the most complex procedures in all of medicine. For the latest headlines at the top and bottom of the hour, set a preset on the free iHeartRadio app to WTAM 1100. I'm Carmen Angelo.
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18: And Gina Cervetti with a headline first on homeownership. Gina?
29: More homeowners are falling into foreclosure this year compared with 2025. The real estate analytics firm Adam says foreclosure filings overall jumped 21% in the first 6 months of this year compared to the same period a year ago. Cleveland ranked among metro areas with the worst foreclosure rates at one in every 303 housing units, and Ohio ranked in the top 10 among states. Uber has agreed to buy Delivery Hero in a deal that values the German food delivery company at almost $15 billion. $1,000. With the deal, Uber says it will get most of Delivery Hero's global business made up of 50 markets. Rivals like DoorDash are making similar moves. Traders continue to keep an eye on the Middle East. The U.S. struck Iran for a fifth straight day and hit a sanctioned oil tanker near the country's main export terminal. Stocks rose yesterday across the board after a better-than-expected producer price report. Get the latest business news from Bloomberg at 08 and 38 throughout the morning. I'm Gina Cervetti on WTAM 1100.
15: Filling up this morning, 379, price to beat at the pump, and a little haze in the air because we're dealing with some smoke out of Canada. Yet again, we dealt with this last summer, I remember, real fast, for a long period of time.
16: When I walked out the front door this morning, I could smell it,
15: you
16: too.
15: You could tell it, yeah. You know, something's going on. Yeah. 610 the time, WTAM traffic. Here's Pat.
16: Thank you, Bill. From the Elk and Out Traffic Center, if your child suffered a serious birth injury, call 1-800-ELK-OHIO. Be careful driving through the hazy skies this morning. Things are very light getting into downtown. Looking good on 71 and 77 North all the way up to I-90. There is an accident reported on the turnpike westbound just west of 71, and also an accident just south of Lodi reported on 71 South, south of Route 83. 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
15: Whatever you're doing outside today, be aware of that smoke. Air quality index advisories around Northeast Ohio. WTAM Tea Time forecast brought to you by the Grand Resort in Warren. And taking us through our day today, here's Cleveland 3 News meteorologist Matt Wentz.
17: Good Thursday morning to you, Bill. Lots of smoke around Northeast Ohio today. Very, very poor air quality off of the wildfires burning just north of Lake Superior. Temperatures today will be a little bit cooler. Temperatures will be in the mid-80s this afternoon with partly cloudy skies.
15: Temps this morning, right now, I've got 74 in Brunswick and 79 at your severe weather station. News Radio WTAM 1100. No decision from LeBron yet. Mike Snyder with the latest on the speculation in sports coming up. First, we're talking Rocky. Scooter's producer extraordinaire alongside. They dropped the trailer, huh?
5: Yeah, I Play Rocky is coming out November the 13th of this year, 1 week before Rocky came out in 1976. Their Rocky's going on its 50th anniversary. And here is the trailer of I Play Rocky.
6: Name?
7: I'm Mike.
9: Acting's what I live and breathe for. And I gotta have faith in myself.
10: You need to show everyone who you are.
9: I like this girl, Sylvester.
10: Sylvester?
9: That's right, his real name.
10: It's got a nice ring to it, Sylvester Stallone. It's like Peter Parker.
9: Are you delusional? You don't got the looks to be a movie star. Not to mention, you talk like you got rocks in your mouth.
7: Yeah, I know I don't look like Einstein, but I got a brain. The only way for me to get to show people is me have to write a script for myself.
10: Yeah, so do that. Write a script. And give yourself the best part. There's something big here.
11: You wrote this in 3.5 days. This is freaking good. To have someone like Chuck Bronson, or we could do Eastwood.
7: Guys, I Play Rocky.
11: I have no idea what that means.
7: Hey. This movie, it's about having a belief in yourself. It's about going the distance. I put my heart and soul on the page. I thought you said you could box.
9: I lied.
12: Let go of the head!
9: I'm an actor, damn it. You always lie. Yeah.
15: Wow. Wow.
5: The actor Ippolito, he looks like him. Ippolito. And he sounds like him.
15: Yeah. So the movie's about Stallone
5: making
15: and what
5: Rocky.
15: He went through to make Rocky. Make,
5: yes.
15: Is what the
13: That's
15: movie's
13: fascinating.
15: About. It is. I mean, the trailer's incredible. And this dude's got him. I mean, right on.
5: Oh, I mean,
15: the look and
5: to
15: everything.
5: A T. Matt
15: wow.
5: Dillon
15: Matt
5: plays.
15: Dillon's in the thing.
5: He plays Sloan his senior, father. Right? Yeah. And
15: Stephen James plays Carl Weathers.
5: Carl Weathers.
15: Yeah. Wow. All right, so it comes out in November, right?
5: It comes out the 1 week, November 13th, 1 week before Rocky's 50th anniversary, because Rocky came out November 21st, 1976. And I wonder if they're going to mention in this I Play Rocky if he does it, because Mike knows a little bit of this, because when Ali fought Wepner,
18: yeah,
5: Sylvester Stallone was in the Richfield Coliseum. He watched the fight, and that's kind of how we got
18: the
5: script.
18: That's what, supposedly that's exactly what's
15: kind of... Maybe there'll be scenes of the old Richfield Coliseum in the movie, is that what you're saying?
5: And
15: Mike Snyder's a walk-on.
18: And Wepner was, there was a guy, he was like a beer distributorship. That's what he had. I mean, it was kind of like that story. That was the storyline, really. He was just a guy,
5: fought Ali.
18: Took a punch, I wish I would have gone there. I remember when that was happening at the Coliseum.
15: I Play Rocky, Wilson Center Facebook page. Check out the trailer. It's pretty impressive.
5: It's impressive so far, yes.
15: All right, Scoot, thanks much.
0: You're welcome.
15: Coming up on your way to Cleveland Hopkins in about 5, aviation expert Jay Randall, a couple stories about flying, including United has found yet another way to charge us more for coach seats. Although I don't think Jay's that upset about this. He'll explain on the way on News Radio WTAM 1100. All right, sports check, Mike Snyder. There's a lot going on and a lot not going on.
18: Yeah. Right. Yeah. Well put. Well put. That's, it's like every day we see like we've been doing the same thing. And I just think that, we do have there's like a LeBron fatigue right now. But we await, as no decision has come from LeBron James. And believe me, he is going to dictate how this is revealed. And there's been a lot of people speculating this, that, and the other. But reason we look at maybe today or tomorrow, he does have several scheduled appearances in New York. One's a podcast, and he's got his HBO show. I think he's doing something on CNBC. So possibly today or tomorrow. Warriors coach Steve Kerr, perhaps using some humor here. He was in his car at a stop, spotted by fans yesterday.
6: Hey, we need to get LeBron, man.
13: We need LeBron.
14: Oh, we got him.
6: Okay, that's good. And
14: put that on Twitter. Oh, we got him.
6: Okay, I got you.
18: All right, Steve Kerr, put that on Twitter. Well, it's out there, Steve. I mean, it just shows you kind of what Bill just said. This is where we are. Steve Kerr randomly talking to some fans. Hey, yeah, we got him. So that's kind of where we are with all of that. And the same teams. It has been interesting, though. I think that not one of the teams that we've heard mentioned, not one, has really indicated we're not getting him. That's kind of interesting the way this has gone out. Meanwhile, the Cavs Summer League team did play yesterday and beat New Orleans 82-77. A former St. V and Ohio State star Malachi Branham led them in scoring with 23 points. Second-round pick Malik Thomas, who's been lighting up the Summer League, he was held out yesterday. The All-Star break is winding down for Major League Baseball. Now, Guardians players will begin returning to Cleveland today. Those that went elsewhere, that's most of the team. The season will resume tomorrow night when the Pirates come to town for a weekend series. Guardians had some momentum going into the break. Hopefully that returns on Friday. Will that carry over for Stephen Kwan? Boy, he was trending in the right direction before the break. Can Kyle Manzardo pick it up? And hopefully Jose and Angel will be back as early as this weekend. We'll know more tomorrow regarding their status when the Guardians get ready to take on the Pirates. You know what? Browns rookies report to training camp 1 week from today. Veterans will follow the following week. At last night's ESPY Awards, of note, Myles Garrett was named Best NFL Player, also Best Record Performance for a sack record. Golf, the final major of the year, is underway at Royal Birkdale in England, and right now there's a 5-way tie for the lead at 3-under in the very early going of this. Scottie Scheffler is at 2-under through two holes. Looks like the course is playing easy, at least in the early going. A lot of players under par after their first couple of holes. Rory is yet to tee it up today. And the World Cup is down now to the final two.
19: In the semifinal, indeed it is. Argentina do it again. And they set it A with Spain. Sunday in New Jersey in the World Cup final.
18: Argentina 2, England 1. The Lionel Messi and company had to rally to get the win. They now will meet Spain Sunday for the Cup. Home of the Guardians and the Cavs. Mike Snyder, WTAM Sports.
15: And the home for World Cup 2026 in Cleveland. 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
16: Thank you, Bill. From the Elk and Elk Traffic Center, if your child suffered a serious birth injury, call 1-800-ELK-OHIO. Be careful dealing with hazy skies this morning. Things are still pretty light on your highway drive. Looking good downtown on the Inner Belt. There was an accident on the turnpike westbound after 71. Looks like that is out of the way. And there's also a crash reported on 71 South, just south of Lodi after Route 83. Be careful in that spot. 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
15: Haze, smoke in the air, wildfire smoke present today. Sun clouds mix mid-80s, according to Cleveland 3 News meteorologist Matt Wentz. Smoky conditions overnight, low 60s. And then for Friday, smoke again with a pop-up storm possible, pushing 90 for tomorrow. It's one of those days. You got any breathing problems at all, be careful. Being outdoors, 74 this morning. Solon, 76 at your severe weather station. News Radio, WTAM, 1100. Before we talk a little flying, talk about the 6:30 news. Trending stories with Carmen Angelo this morning. What's going on in 90 Rocky River here?
18: Well, I'll tell you, there's been a lot of crashes that have taken place, Bill, on a stretch of 90 from Wager Road in River in the Cleveland, specifically near West 44th Street, thanks to ongoing construction. The air is thick and dense, and the Ohio EPA issuing an air quality advisory thanks to the Canadian wildfires. And President Trump will face the nation tonight in primetime talking about election integrity.
15: Flying stories the morning, bringing aviation expert Jay Ratliff on a couple things. Plus, we'll check your day in the air. Morning, Jay.
0: Good morning.
15: I had to laugh. He sent me, Jay always sends me a list of things that they're making news and trending. United has found yet another way to charge us more just to sit in coach.
0: You know, I think they've got an R&D department at airlines. They sit in a room, you know, nobody bothers them, and they try to say, what more things can we do to actually squeeze money out of these people? And United's found one, and it's, again, I'm not totally opposed here. If you would like to have the middle seat next to you open.
15: Okay, okay.
0: Plus a little bit of extra legroom.
15: Okay.
0: You can buy that premium seat. Now, they're only going to use it on certain aircraft, certain distances, certain rows, but it's going to give you the option of paying a little bit more so that you can have a little bit more room to work. And it's going to be really, really popular for a lot of the business people that are flying because they don't have to fly first class, save them some money.
15: Yeah.
0: Plus, a lot of those flights are going to run empty anyways. So the airlines are saying if you want to buy a seat at 125, 150%, whatever it is, and, you know, not have anybody sitting between you, there's places in Europe you can buy the whole row if you want to on specific flights. And that way you're guaranteed to have plenty of workspace, nobody around you, nobody bugging you. And hopefully the seat in front of you doesn't recline down on you. But, yeah, it's the same sort of thing that they like to do with regards to finding ways to give us as many options as we would like. And I appreciate that. And, yeah, this is yet another one.
15: I get this one. This makes some sense as long as I get two cans of pop when they come through.
0: Well, you got three seats. You better be getting three of them, right?
15: Yeah. Give me three bags of them chips, too. The ones I can't stand, the little hidden fees. Like, you know, it's summertime vacation. You go to some resort and you go to check out, and there's like a resort fee or convenience fee.
0: Oh, yeah.
15: And all these little things that pop up.
0: Well, you know, the people there love the tourists. They hate the tourists.
15: Yeah.
0: Because of traffic and then all the other stuff that goes on. But it's a big part of the tourism, and yeah, they better treat us nice.
15: All right, another one here. Airline ran out of chicken. I'm presuming everybody's was okay with that?
0: You know, other than one person who apparently likes to sue people. So he has taken United to court saying that, I was unable to get my chicken, and he sued it. He lives in California. This guy has brought, like, I don't know, 20 or 30 lawsuits against airlines. They never go anywhere because they're so ridiculous, and this is the latest. And I guess this week a judge in California, of all places, came down on him for all of these, you know, frivolous little lawsuits over the dumbest of things. But, yeah, you have some people out there that fly that apparently – you know, all they like to do is complain, and airlines are very good these days. You know, if we make you that unhappy, we'll just have to, you know, part ways and no longer accept you as a customer, and they will do that in a heartbeat.
18: He sounds like,
0: and if you've got frequent flyer accounts, a lot of times they'll just void them out.
18: He's a serial sewer, then. He's always upset about something.
0: That's a good phrase.
18: All right, Jay Ratliff on the Flying Stories. More on him and day trading programming. Ever thought about that? Check out classes and more. Just go to jratliff.com. All right, thanks. Have a good day.
0: You too.
18: Screen looks pretty good. Next couple hours out of Cleveland Hopkins. Weather map okay around the country, so still getting a lot of rain through through central Texas. And TSA says under 15. Should be able to get through the security out there. Take us with you, too, on the iHeartRadio, wherever you're heading to. It's 626.
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18: You drive 90 every day through Rocky River, I don't have to tell you. I mean, they're squeezing us through there. Been dozens of crashes. 6:30 the time, Cleveland's Morning News with Wills and Snyder. This is Bill Wills. Carmen Angelo on that. And the air quality index today with the smoke. A couple of the stories we got coming up for you on WTAM 1100. Traffic first. Pat, you've been talking a lot about this 90 problem, too.
16: Yeah, yesterday was a crash there.
18: It's a squeeze through there.
16: Yeah, it's the lanes are all over the place, and it's tight, and yeah. From the Elk and Elk Traffic Center, if your child suffered a serious birth injury, call 1-800-ELK-OH.

0: conditions. They tells them stay indoors if at all possible.
1: We are projecting levels that are on US EPA scale that would be considered unhealthy. And that would mean for the sensitive groups, certainly avoid long and intense outdoor activities.
0: Hodenbosie says this is the first time we've had this problem since 2023, which is the last time we had a lot of Canadian wildfire smoke drifting into Ohio along with high temperatures. Meantime, ABC's Lionel Moise reports the numbers of wildfires burning north of us is now north of 180.
2: Water bombers and helicopters now deploying to fight more than 180 wildfires in Canada. Smoke from the fires turning the sky orange from Toronto to Niagara Falls, all the way east to Boston, where the sky looked apocalyptic.
3: Breathing's a little bit more strained than normal.
4: I felt a little bit in my lungs, like a little burn.
0: Cleveland City Council voting to extend the contract with the company that supplies the city with flock cameras. Those cameras have come under scrutiny by some who say they may be used outside of the guidelines of their original purpose. Advocates of the cameras say they provide valuable information to Cleveland police in various investigations. Brook Park City Council signing off on a new public authority to own and manage the Brown Stadium complex under construction currently. That move clears the way for developer tax breaks and could allow the Browns ownership group to receive $600 million in state funding. The authority will have 9 members, including 4 appointed by the developer. The Browns plan to open the stadium in 2029. Iran has launched new attacks on American military bases as the U.S. continues strikes of its own for now the 5th straight day. More now from Fox News Radio's Jonathan Savage.
5: Iranian authorities claim to have struck U.S.-linked targets across the region in Jordan, Kuwait, and Bahrain. The United States military has itself completed another 6-hour wave of strikes. Explosions were heard across Iran and air defenses were triggered in the capital, Tehran. Separately, the U.S. fired on and disabled an unladen oil tanker, which we're told was attempting to sail towards a blockaded Iranian port. Iran is warning it's prepared to spread the conflict. The country's Joint Military Command has threatened to destroy all the infrastructure in the region. Jonathan Savage, Fox News.
0: President Trump set to meet with new South Carolina Republican Senator Darlene Graham today at the White House. Graham was appointed to take over the seat of her late brother, Senator Lindsey Graham, who died unexpectedly last weekend. Tonight at 9 o'clock Eastern, the president will deliver an address to the nation about election integrity. Meantime, President Trump's pick to oversee the Justice Department grilled on Capitol Hill yesterday. Senator John Cornyn of Texas pressed Todd Blanch on whether he will go after the makers of a commonly used abortion pill, which is being sent through the mail to women in states where the procedure is limited.
6: An amendment to a State Department funding bill introduced by...
7: This ought to be a pretty easy call because women are hurt as a result of side effects.
0: Blanche called Trump the most pro-life president in history, saying that federal health leaders are taking a hard look at the bills, but he did not go into litigation strategy. 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I'm Carmen Angelo.
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12: This is Bloomberg Money Minute. Hyundai is moving to acquire tech investment firm SoftBank's remaining stake in Boston Dynamics, securing full ownership of the robotics pioneer. By taking control of Boston Dynamics, the carmaker will combine the robotics company's AI expertise with its own manufacturing know-how to speed up the development of next-generation robots. Hyundai plans to deploy humanoid robots at its auto plant in Georgia starting in 2028. Turning to the market, S&P futures are looking at losses today on escalating tensions in the Middle East. Traders are concerned that energy prices and inflation will stay high as the conflict continues to rage. And a growing number of corporate leaders buckling under the stress of the artificial intelligence age are looking for a chief of staff. The role is part confidant, part concierge, and part consigliere. Postings for the job more than doubled last year, according to Revelio Labs, with salaries reaching $400,000. Courtney Donahoe, Bloomberg Radio.
10: Filling up this morning, 379. Price to beat at the pump. Nothing yet from LeBron. Mike Snyder Sports for you in about 5. That's what you need, Pat, the chief of staff. $400,000 a year just to kind of, you know, help you with your day.
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10: Figure out your taco order and all that stuff on Tuesday.
13: Oh, that'd be a great help.
10: Yeah. Traffic update this morning, WTAM's Pat Butler.
13: Thank you, Bill. From the Elk and Elk Traffic Center, if your child suffered a serious birth injury, call 1-800-ELK-OHIO. Some hazy skies this morning. Be careful. Right now, not too bad of a highway drive. It's a little busy downtown, though. 90 East is heavy on the inner belt from Ontario up to Carnegie. Both 71 and 77 North are still moving okay. And the Jennings heading northbound or southbound, that's under 5 minutes between 480 and 490. There was an accident on 71 South after Route 83 just south of Lodi. That is clear. 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
10: It's festival time around here. A lot happening this weekend, including today, starting the St. Paul Greek Orthodox Church Grecian Festival. 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Always fun. Lots of great food, dancing. They crank out today with all the good stuff. Weather, Cleveland 3 News forecast. Meteorologist Matt Wentz for all of it today. It's a smoky day.
15: Good Thursday morning to you, Bill. Lots of smoke around Northeast Ohio today. Very, very poor air quality off of the wildfires burning just north of Lake Superior. Temperatures today will be a little bit cooler. Temperatures will be in the mid-80s this afternoon with partly cloudy skies.
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10: .45 Cleveland's Morning News with Wills and Snyder Sports and your LeBron update. Here's Mike.
22: Yeah, boy, I wish we had more to tell you, but it goes on. We're still waiting on a decision now. As the All-Star break winds down, the baseball season resumes tomorrow. Will we know by then where LeBron James is headed? Well, speculation that is that a decision could be revealed by him. Maybe today or tomorrow, and the reason for that, speculation, and everything else has been speculation, but these are facts. He is scheduled to appear and do a podcast from New York today. He does an HBO show recording tomorrow, and he also has a CNBC appearance scheduled today. So there are several opportunities for him on his terms to tell the world where he plans to play in this upcoming season. And again, he may just wait a little longer, as we've all been speculating. The delay in his decision is impacting many things. You know, the NBA can't even really process its full schedule. You know, you're going to wait and find out where is he going to be, because obviously there'll be a lot of marquee games involving him. And even from the Cavs' perspective, you know the Cavs are going to sign James Harden, but that has not happened officially yet, and probably won't until a decision is made by LeBron James. So we wait, maybe later today. I don't know what I'll be telling you tomorrow. Maybe the same story, because we've been repeating it day after day. Cavs Summer League team did win last night in Vegas, beating New Orleans 82-77. Malachi Branham, a St. V and Ohio State product. Malachi had 23 points. Second-round pick Malik Thomas, who's been lighting it up, he was held out. That was really a team decision. No injury there. They just decided to hold him out. I think he's shown enough that they're pretty excited about him by the way he's played already. Guardians players will be returning to Cleveland today as the eve of the resumption of the season tomorrow night when the Pirates will be in town for a weekend series. Now, the trade deadline is less than a month away. I know they got to be looking for a right-handed bat, but I think it's more likely they just try to beef up their rotation or bullpen and acquire another pitcher. The rotation's been phenomenal, but it wouldn't be bad to have another guy, maybe a veteran around, who could give you some spot starts as we go deeper into the season. And if summer's moving too quickly for you, consider this. Browns rookies report for training camp 1 week from today. At last night's ESPY Awards, Myles Garrett received the Best NFL Player honor. Also, Myles was seen dapping up with Shedeur Sanders. Shedeur was on hand. And as I talk about Browns training camp, he is going to be the story of this camp. Shedeur Sanders, how is he going to go about his business day by day, practice by practice, to prepare for the upcoming season? Golf's final major is underway, the Open Championship at Royal Birkdale in England. Early going, I told you they were lighting it up. Scottie Scheffler, 4-under through six holes. He has moved to the top. Of course, he is the defending champion in the Open. And at the World Cup, what a match yesterday.
0: Messi driving in, Messi crossing back.
22: Argentina, two late goals, that one and actually extra time. What a pass by Messi. And Martinez heads it in. Argentina wins it. That's why they call it the beautiful game. Argentina and Spain Sunday at 3 for the championship. Home of the Guardians and the Cavs. Mike Snyder, WTAM Sports.
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10: In about 2 minutes, over to Cleveland APO with Faith Nezovich for a featured furry friend that needs a home. 720, Bayou Shaw, the Greater Cleveland Partnership will join us. A lot of good positive news. Cleveland Business, Ohio, ranked number one in the country. Journey tickets for you at 745 when they play Rocket Arena in November. Later after 9, in-depth on the Amy Mihaljevic story. Mr. Marquez, he's a sixth grade math teacher at Bay Village. He took a real interest in this a few years ago. They started to, there was a memorial service. There was a run. It's really grown over the years. And now there's a GoFundMe to help fund some new DNA research on the Mihaljevic story. We'll spend some time with him and Amy's father as well. Coming up at 9:20 this morning on News Radio WTAM 1100. Also, a chance to win some Guardians tickets later at 8:45 with Mike Snyder's winning number.
22: Well, Bill, at the break, the Guardians have 51 wins. So the number today is 51.
10: 51. We'll go with that. All right. WTAM traffic, 6:50 the time now. Here's Pat Butler.
13: 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From the Elk and Elk Traffic Center, if your child suffered a serious birth injury, call 1-800-ELK-OHIO. Getting busier downtown right now. 90 East is heavy from Ontario up to Carnegie on the Inner Belt. A little heavy with road work on the Jennings South Ramp connecting with 480 East. And coming up from Summit County, it's already heavy on Route 8 North at the 271 North Ramp. 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
10: And smoke is in the air from those wildfires in Canada. You're going to smell and see that even some with some haze. Cleveland 3 News meteorologist Matt Wentz says sun clouds mix otherwise mid-80s for the afternoon. 70s around this morning at 74 North Royalton, 76 at your severe weather station. 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Thanks for being there. Carmen Angelo working on the 7 o'clock news. You can't ignore this smoke, can you?
17: No. You walk outside, you smell it, you see it, and that blanket of smoke that's covering the state of Ohio, Bill, that's prompted an air quality advisory to be issued by the Ohio EPA. Cleveland City Council approving a six-month extension of the company that supplies the city with flock cameras, and President Trump set for a national address tonight at 9 o'clock to discuss election integrity.
10: Cleveland's Morning News with Wills and Steiner. Bill Wills, Mike Snyder alongside Faith Nezovich. So kind each week to go over to our Cleveland APL. Mike, she brings us back a story, pictures, video of a featured furry friend.
22: Yeah, I got a kick out of Callie's pose there. A serious cat,
19: yes,
22: right?
19: Very serious cat. Her little bit of grumpiness caught my eye. Go to willsandsnyder.com or the Wills and Snyder Facebook page. You'll see the photo that we're talking about and some video of Callie. She's a real, very pretty, like, tiger calico cat. about 5 years old. She was not being very well cared for. Came to the APL through humane investigations because her owner could not take care of her properly anymore. So she has been in one of the cat rooms. So we know through that she can get along with other cats. I saw some of the other cats in the cat room go up to her, and she was fine with them. So, you know, like we've talked about a lot.
10: We're all getting along.
19: Right. Okay. If you have cats already and want to add another one, the APL will walk you through how to do that slow introduction. So that is definitely a possibility.
10: Okay.
19: She's shy. She did not come out of her little hidey hole box. So it's not the most exciting video I've ever taken, but
10: that's okay.
19: I didn't want to bother Callie too much.
10: Right,
19: so, but you'll see her take some treats and that kind of thing. But she is a little more of the independent, laid back kind of a cat. But once she gets to know you, she will warm up to you and be a friendly cat. So again, WilsonSnyder.com, Wilson Snyder Facebook page, and you can meet Callie.
10: She's about five, you said?
19: About 5 years old, yes.
1: Beautiful cat.
19: Yeah.
10: Tomorrow, a big promotion for Fridays. We hopefully empty out the shelters, really nationwide, so the APL's involved in this too, right?
19: This is a nationwide promotion. It's been going on all week. Friday's the last day. Empty the shelters. Very simple. $10 for adult dogs and cats for that adoption fee.
10: Wow. $10.
19: $50 for kittens, and it is kitten season. So I'm sure the kittens that I met will not be there anymore, but it tis the season. There are lots of cats in and out there all the time. So again, this is through Friday. $10 adult cat and dog adoption fees and $50 for kittens.
10: Excellent. So that is tomorrow, Friday, at our Cleveland APL.
19: Yes, you got it.
10: Okay, excellent. Faith Nesovich, you can meet Callie at the Wilson Center Facebook page at WilsonCenter.com. Mm-hmm. By the way, I have been blessed to be behind this microphone for many years, as you have with your career, too.
1: Yes, I have.
10: I want to congratulate you on, I believe, 25 years.
19: Wow.
10: Yep. You were just a child when we first hired you.
22: You kid.
10: But 25 is a good start.
19: Yes.
10: Okay.
19: And 25 in one, well, I guess two buildings, but the same.
1: Right. That's
19: same
1: a statement,
19: umbrella.
1: Too.
19: Right.
10: Same company and the same job.
19: Right. Yes.
10: Says a lot.
1: That's a statement, Faith.
19: Thank you.
10: I tried to hire Faith 25 years ago to be my producer, and she wisely turned it down and took the management route. We now work for her, and she makes a lot more money.
19: Oh, gosh, I wish.
10: Than any of us when it comes. But anyway, seriously. I mean,
19: Thank you very much.
10: In this day and age, I don't care what business you're in, but especially in broadcasting. 25 years. I congratulate
1: you. You get it done there, kid.
19: Thank you.
10: Were we J-Core when you started? Or we
19: it was Clear Channel.
10: Already Clear Channel.
19: Yeah. So started as a board op. Then when we started
10: I'm still a board op.
19: Yeah.
10: I'm still a board
19: op. When we started our traffic thing, I moved over. So. Yeah.
10: Well, congratulations.
19: Thank you.
10: You are a pro and a joy to work with. Yep. I mean that sincerely. Faith Nesovich, congratulations. 25 years. Good start.
1: That's terrific.
10: Of broadcasting. Well, again, meet Callie at the Wilson Center Facebook page and WilsonCenter.com. Think of the animals, seriously, that you found homes for.
19: I should look back and see how long it's been.
10: We've been doing this bit for at least 15.
19: I saved an email from like the first email that we got that said, I heard your segment and I went, I saved that email. So I should go back because I know that was right when we started.
10: You've saved a lot of animals and
19: got them
10: into homes over the years.
1: Yep. Yeah,
19: and I thank you for the time to do it.
10: Always enjoy talking to you. Faith, thanks much.
19: Thanks.
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10: That haze and smoke in the air lead story here, 7 o'clock on a Thursday, 16th of July. It's Cleveland's Morning News with Wills and Snyder. This is Bill Wills, Carmen Angelo. With more on it coming up, let's check your drive here first. WTAM traffic, we're on it with Pat Butler. Morning, Pat.
13: Good morning, Bill. From the Elk and Elk Traffic Center, if your child suffered a serious birth injury, call 1-800-ELK-OHIO. Hazy skies this morning. Be careful. Right now, it's busy on the Inner Belt downtown. 90 East is heavy between East 9th and Carnegie. It's a little busy on 490 East at East 55th, heading towards the Opportunity Corridor. Coming up from Summit County, the Route 8 North ramp to 271 North is heavy, and there's an accident reported on the Turnpike eastbound just before 77. Next traffic update in 9 minutes at 7:10. Pat Butler, WTAM traffic on 1100 AM and 106.9 FM.
15: Smoke-filled skies here in Northeast Ohio today with that poor air quality. Can't rule out a stray thunderstorm this morning. Otherwise, we'll have partly cloudy skies. Not quite as hot. Temperatures today in the mid-80s.
10: Cleveland 3 News meteorologist Matt Wynn, 76 this morning. Wycliffe and at your severe weather station. I don't see anything on radar right now, but man, we're smelling that smoke without a doubt.
22: Mm-hmm.
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22: Good morning, Bill. The LeBron watch goes on. Guardians begin to gather for the resumption of the season, and play is underway in golf's final major, the Open. We'll check out the leaderboard coming up in sports.
10: Bloomberg Money update for you in about 7. Markets a little higher yesterday. Speaking of business and money, coming up at 7:20, our buddy Beju Shaw heads up the Greater Cleveland Partnership. A lot of good news around our town and region when it comes to business, and Beju will be sharing some of that with us. Let's get to the news of the morning now. 7:02, is the time. Here's Carmen Angelo.
0: And good morning to you, Bill. Smoke blanketing the region, and the Ohio EPA issuing an air quality advisory statewide, all because of the wildfires burning in southern Canada. Ohio EPA Air Pollution Control Director Bob Hodenbosi says the conditions, unfortunately, are ripe for folks to possibly have breathing issues today.
1: There are a series of wildfires up in southern Ontario, and the meteorological conditions are bringing the smoke down into the United States.
0: Hodenbosi urging folks who may have breathing issues to stay indoors today, if at all possible. Those flock cameras, which have been up throughout Cleveland, reading license plates, are going to stick around for a bit longer. Cleveland City Council approving a six-month extension of the cameras citywide as the old contract ran out June 29th. Supporters of those devices say they provide valuable information to Cleveland police regarding suspected criminals, while others say the information gleaned from those devices may be used for something other than its original purpose. Construction along Interstate 90 between Wager Road and Rocky River and West 44th Street in Cleveland began in the springtime, and since then there have been nearly 50 car accidents on that stretch. Brent Kovacs with the Ohio Department of Transportation says the risk of an accident increases when people drive in a construction zone.
4: Driving in work zones has less margin for mistakes. The two largest contributing circumstances for work zone crashes are following too close and improper lane changes.
0: The construction effort, by the way, is going to last another 2 years or so. As the U.S. and Iran continue to exchange strikes, the U.S. Navy hits another ship trying to escape the blockade of Iran's ports. More now from Fox News Radio's Mike Tobin in Tel Aviv.
6: The U.S. has now fired on a commercial ship. It's a tanker flagged out of Curacao named Belma. U.S. Central Command says the tanker was headed toward Karg Island, Iran's primary oil export hub. The ship ignored multiple warnings. U.S. aircraft fired Hellfire missiles into the smokestack and disabled it. This after two commercial tankers were turned around the previous day. The propaganda ramps up on the streets of Tehran. One example of the propaganda, there's a mural of the late Senator Lindsey Graham with devil horns painted on his head, and there's another giant mural of President Trump in a coffin. President Trump was asked yesterday what he thought about these threats toward him. He says he doesn't spend much time thinking about them.
0: Iran reportedly targeting the president for assassination. Trump says that if Tehran were to carry out an assassination attempt against him, the United States would decimate and destroy that country, although that would no longer be his call to make since Vice President J.D. Vance would be in charge at that point. Trump, meantime, set to speak in prime time tonight in an address to the entire country.
14: Sources tell Reuters the speech is expected to reveal intelligence claiming that China had the ability to interfere in the 2020 presidential election, and that Beijing may have gained access to U.S. voter data. The White House overnight not commenting. An intelligence community assessment back in 2021 found no indication any foreign actor altered the 2020 vote.
0: ABC's Karen Hua reporting. Todd Blanche going to be back in front of the Senate Judiciary Committee today as it considers his nomination to be the next U.S. Attorney General. Yesterday, President Trump's former personal attorney faced tough questions from the Senate panel on issues related to the so-called anti-weaponization fund and convicted sex offender Jeffrey Epstein. Blanche has served as acting Attorney General since Trump fired Pam Bondi back in April. War Secretary Pete Hegseth announcing that service members age 30 and up will receive annual testosterone screenings as part of their routine health assessments, and those diagnosed with a testosterone deficiency will have the option to undergo testosterone replacement therapy.
16: Defense Secretary Pete Hegseth is rolling out a new program to screen troops for low testosterone.
17: Ensuring you have the right testosterone levels to operate at your absolute best.
16: The test will be part of annual health screenings for troops 30 and older. Younger troops can volunteer to be tested. Any treatment would be up to the individual soldier.
0: That's ABC's Sophie Flay. Life-threatening flash flooding has been pounding parts of the Lone Star State. Texas Governor Greg Abbott has declared a state of emergency across 59 counties, saying the number one priority right now is the protection of life. He warns that this week's torrential rainfall and flooding, quote, is likely going to break records. The National Guard and other state resources have been activated or were activated ahead of those storms. For the latest headlines at the top and bottom of the hour, set a preset on the free iHeartRadio app to WTAM 1100. I'm Carmen Angelo.
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10: Gina Cervetti of Bloomberg on your money here at 7:09. Money Update brought to you by Claiborne Ford Lincoln, serving Northeast Ohio since 1973. Gina?
24: More homeowners are falling into foreclosure this year compared with 2025. The real estate analytics firm Adam says foreclosure filings overall jumped 21% in the first 6 months of this year compared to the same period a year ago. Cleveland ranked among metro areas with the worst foreclosure rates at one in every 303 housing units. And Ohio ranked in the top 10 among states. Uber has agreed to buy Delivery Hero in a deal that values the German food delivery company at almost $15 billion. With the deal, Uber says it will get most of Delivery Hero's global business made up of 50 markets. Rivals like DoorDash are making similar moves. Traders continue to keep an eye on the Middle East. The U.S. struck Iran for a fifth straight day and hit a sanctioned oil tanker near the country's main export terminal. Stocks rose yesterday across the board after a better-than-expected producer price report. Get the latest business news from Bloomberg at 08 and 38 throughout the morning. I'm Gina Cervetti on WTAM 1100.
10: Filling up this morning, 379, price to beat at the pump. And while you're standing out there waiting to click when you fill up, my cough with the smoke we got up there this morning. WTAM traffic, your drive this morning, Pat Butler, Pat.
25: Yeah, I think I'll feel a little tickle in the back of my throat.
10: It
25: yeah.
10: is crazy.
25: Yep.
10: Yeah.
25: From I can smell it indoors, too. I mean, the smell is getting around.
10: I pulled into our building this morning, fire alarm was going off, and I thought something was happening
25: here. Oh, sure, yeah.
10: But, you know, it's just another event.
25: Yeah.
10: and downtown, you can really tell the haze in the area.
25: Getting into the building. 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Looking good downtown on the Inner Belt right now. 71, 77, and the Jennings North are still light heading into the city. There is one accident spot reported on the Turnpike eastbound just before 77, and that area is still moving up to speed. 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
10: Wildfire smoke affecting us today. Cleveland 3 News forecast. Meteorologist Matt Wentz.
15: Good morning, Bill. Air quality, the big story here today. It'll be poor all day long as the smoke fills our skies here in Northeast Ohio. If you can see the sunshine, we will have some of that mixed with clouds today. Temperatures not quite as warm. We'll be in the mid-80s for highs.
10: 74, Elyria 77 is your severe weather station. Coming up, what's up at the Facebook page? Got that new Rocky movie trailer. Looks fascinating. Mike Snyder Sports on the way, too. What's up with LeBron? And Cleveland business. A lot of good stuff happened around the region. Beju Shaw, the Greater Cleveland Partnership on all that in about 10.
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10: All right, a couple things up there this morning, including the trailer for an amazing movie. Oh, this is the good, new man. Rocky, wow. The biopic of Sly Stallone, actually doing the movie Rocky, right, Scoop?
18: Yes, I play Rocky, and Anthony Ippolito looks like him. Impressive. And sounds like
10: impressive.
18: Him.
10: All right, also a story up there. I appreciate personalized plates. I've never taken the time to do one and right? buy one, but once in a while you see them, that's kind of creative. Buddy
18: yes,
10: of mine
18: it
10: had
18: is.
10: One three-putt. I always wanted three-putt. Oh, that was good.
18: Oh, yes.
10: And some of them can be a little, you're like, what's that say?
18: Right.
10: Oh, what's that say?
18: Well,
10: right.
18: A Florida woman got one that I don't know if she's going to keep it or not.
10: Here I don't think so.
26: An elderly Florida woman wasn't happy with the license plate she recently received. The letters and numbers she received have a message she just doesn't necessarily want to put on her car.
27: And I looked at it, and I said, I don't think so.
26: You can see the plate reads SQZA 55. But those numbers can be seen as a letter S and, well, squeeze. Yep, you get the picture. Nancy Stritto says when she went to collect her mail, she didn't even expect to get a new license plate. The plate became the talk around her retirement community down in Pompano Beach, especially among the fellas. This is what happened when she showed it to one of the 89-year-old neighbors.
27: And this is what I received from the DMV for my new license plate. That's good for 10 years.
0: Good.
27: Good?
26: He didn't mind.
10: He didn't mind. She got to sell it to him. Yeah. So she didn't ask for this.
18: No.
10: This was sent to her.
18: It says squeeze A55, but it looks like ASS. Yeah,
10: looks like ASS. That is great.
18: It's funny.
10: Nancy Street of 76. I'm not putting that on my car.
18: And they said,
10: that's funny.
18: Cars were honking horns at her.
10: That's funny. Will's inside her Facebook page.
18: That's good. Yeah,
10: good
18: it's
10: for her.
18: Creative,
10: good
18: funny.
10: For her.
18: Yes.
10: That's funny.
1: Yeah, somebody had the Bureau of Motor Vehicles had fun with that, right?
10: Evidently. Make sure you show the partnership coming up. Well, it's 7:45. Tickets free to see Journey when they come to Rocket Arena. Sports check. Speaking of Rocket Arena, is he going to be playing there?
1: Maybe. You know what? With Bijou, right? Bijou, come on now. Chime in on LeBron.
10: We'll get it. All right.
1: All right, world continues to wait on a decision from LeBron. He's had several appearances scheduled really a long time for today in New York. So he's going to be out and about today and speaking publicly. Will he reveal his decision? Everybody's chimed in on that. But the Warriors coach, Steve Kerr, I'm not sure exactly where they caught up with Steve. He's in his car, and he has the window rolled down, and some Warriors fans shout out to him. Well, here's the exchange.
4: Center!
6: How are you guys doing?
4: Good.
6: Hey, we need to get LeBron, man.
14: We need
6: LeBron. Oh, we got him.
4: Okay,
6: that's good.
4: Put
6: that on Twitter. Oh, we got him.
4: Okay, I got you.
1: All right, Steve Kerr, I mean, I think he's just joking there. Maybe they got him, though. Who knows? Right now, only LeBron knows. I wonder if he knows, because, I tend to think that he does. But I do think when you look at the options that are out there, we all might think it's clear-cut, it's the Cavs, but I think for him, like I mentioned Golden State there, I think he'd like to play with Curry. He visited with him on Team USA. Draymond and he have somehow become very close friends, I guess. So what does he want to do with his next year, his 24th year? Maybe we'll find out later today or tomorrow. Cavs Summer League team, an 82-77 winner over New Orleans. Former St. V and Ohio State star Malachi Branham with 23. Second-round pick Malik Thomas, who's been lighting it up, was held out by the team. He wasn't hurt. They just said, I think they've seen enough. Hey, this kid can play. All-star break winding down in Major League Baseball. Guardians players return to Cleveland today. Season resumes tomorrow when the Pirates come to town. Let's hope they continue that momentum from that four-game winning streak that they had going into the break. Browns rookies report to training camp 1 week from today. Summer flying by, isn't it? Veterans will follow the following week. Myles Garrett named the best NFL player at last night's ESPY Awards. World Cup soccer, well, we're now down to the final two.
16: In the semifinal, indeed it is! Argentina do it again! And they said today was Spain!
1: Yeah, Argentina comes from behind. Boy, England had the lead and then just wanted to sit on that 1-0 lead. And Argentina came back with the incredible Lionel Messi setting the table. They win 2-1. They'll meet Spain Sunday at 3 for the championship. Golf round one of the Open underway across the pond. At the moment, Scottie Scheffler is one of six players at 3-under in the early going. Home of the Guardians and Cavs. Mike Snyder, WTAM Sports.
10: Is this the year? You think this is the year? You finally got to do it. Been putting it off for a few years. And you think, yeah, this is the year. It's pretty old. We're talking about your roof. 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Cleveland's Morning News with Wills and Steiner. This is Bill Wills, Bayou Shaw, the Greater Cleveland Partnership on some good news for our region here coming up. First, traffic and weather. We start with Pat Butler.
25: Thank you, Bill. From the Elk and Elk Traffic Center, if your child suffered a serious birth injury, call 1-800-ELK-OHIO. Skies are hazy. Be careful this morning. Getting into downtown, looking pretty good on the inner belt at this point. 71 North is light around the Metro Health Curve. A little heavy with some road work on the Jennings South at the 480 East ramp. 490 East is a little busy at East 55th heading towards the Opportunity Corridor. And there is an accident reported on the Turnpike eastbound before 77. You're still moving up to speed. 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
25: 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Pat Butler, WTAM traffic on 1100 AM and 106.9 FM.
10: Wildfire smoke present, causing problems when it comes to air quality today. And the index will be in the mid-80s with sun clouds mix. Smoky conditions continue tonight. Tomorrow could have a stray storm pop up tomorrow. 60s tonight, push 90 tomorrow. It's in the 70s this morning. Man, you can see that haze in the air and smell that smoke without a doubt. 74 right now, Bay Village. 76 at your severe weather station. Carmen Angelo with the trending stories at 7:30. We'll talk about these wildfires out of Canada again, right?
1: Yeah, out of southern Canada, and that smoke, it's being wind-driven right our way. And as a result, Bill, an air quality advisory has now been issued by the Ohio EPA. Global opinions of our fair country are dropping, according to a new study out this morning. And testosterone screenings to now be part of U.S. military health assessments.
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11: And now, 5 good minutes.
10: Might make a little news of the buddy Bayou Shaw heads up the Greater Cleveland Partnership this morning. Got some good positive news about the region, some reports and all to talk about. Morning, Bayou.
2: Good morning. How are you?
10: I'm good. But first, you're a mover and shaker, an insider, a Cavs fan. Anything from you on LeBron and the decision? We think it comes down today. Bayou, come on. You know. Tell me. Tell me something.
2: You know, huh? if I were, I don't have any inside information. So I'll start there. But if I were LeBron, Cleveland would be the right choice. This is the place where he will be loved.
10: Yeah.
2: Whether we win a championship or not,
10: you're right.
2: He will be embraced by our community. And I think for that reason, this is the right choice to make. He'd be a great addition, of course, to not only the team, but all the work he does in our community and to elevate our community's presence on a global stage. So we'll see what happens, whether today's the day or, you know, we stay in the waiting game. All of us are obviously very keenly interested.
10: Well said. Even without this, we got some good news and some good momentum around the region when it comes to business. A couple of things recognizing. I don't want to run down with Bayou. CNBC had the story the other day, talking about this with Senator Husted. Ohio number one overall in ranking to do business, Bayou.
2: Well, this is, you know, this has been, and I'm sure the senator shared, it's a decades-long set of decisions that we've been making as a state to continue to improve the conditions for growing and scaling businesses here in our region and across Ohio. And it's finally getting noticed at a national level. And this is everything from making it easier to do business to lowering business taxes to just improving the workforce systems and the connectivity among our businesses. It is an all-in effort and has been for several decades, and it's great to see the recognition starting to happen. We, of course, translate that into more interest from investors, more interest from entrepreneurs, more interest from large companies looking at our region and our state as a place to grow their enterprises and contribute to our economy.
10: Specifically in the area of manufacturing, I know some big news with this NeoSmart with Case Western. Talk about this. And what was this about?
2: Well, this is a really big deal. You know, and it's a great example of what our region can accomplish when we are aligned and we speak with one voice, all in, as we said. Just 2 days ago, we were recognized by the National Science Foundation as a center of excellence for advanced materials innovation. And with that recognition came an award of up to $160 million from the federal government that's already been matched by $120 million from the companies and institutions and partners in this region, with plans to raise significantly more. Now, what's this all about? It's taking our strength in making things that matter, whether it's out of metals or chemicals or polymers, and it's guiding that into the future so that we're collaborating and innovating for new products that can help us with energy, can help us with aerospace, can help us with defense, medical technologies, the types of things that we are proud to make, not only for our region, but we're proud to make for our country and for the world. This is really, really a big deal because in my time, we have never had so many people speak with one voice. And what I mean by that, I'll just give you an example of that, two things. When we had the National Science Foundation visit for their interviews and diligence visit, we held a two-day event at Magnet, and we had probably about 150 different individuals from companies, institutions, elected leaders, including the governor, the mayor of Akron, the mayor of Cleveland, all speaking with one voice about their commitment to this vision and their willingness to invest. And we kept saying to the National Science Foundation, we're doing this. We can do it faster with your support, but we are absolutely committed to doing it because that's how much we believe in it. Fast forward to yesterday, we were doing just a very quick, you know, Tuesday afternoon was the announcement at 2:30. We sent a note out to all the partners. We sent a note out to our board, the Greater Akron Chambers Board. We said, come together to listen to our elected leaders and our partners. Just let's have a celebration call for 7:30 the following morning. So, you know, less than 24 hours notice. We had 170 people join that call yesterday morning.
10: Great.
2: That's how much excitement and alignment there is. And it's hard to express what this means because it happens not in one spot. You know, you and I talk a lot about the visible projects where people can get excited, and they should be excited, like when Sherwin opened its brand new global R&D center in Brecksville, which is related to all of this, or Lubrizol, you know, expanding in Wycliffe, also related to all of this. But this is happening throughout our region. Small firms, mid-sized firms, large global companies like Sherwin and Lubrizol, Goodyear, all working together. I can't tell you how excited we are that this is happening.
10: Well said. Hey, got time for one other quick good story. Case Western and the University of Akron, some nice recognition as we have people studying here in the science, especially this polymer science program. They were recognized worldwide, right? Well,
2: and it's all ties together, right? Yeah. So we talk about we make the things that matter, and it starts with great science. University of Akron, number one in North America. Case Western, number 15 in North America, and also both of them in the top 25 in the world in polymer science. And that's true, of course, in other materials capabilities as well. It tells you why we are the center already of materials innovation. And now with this new collaboration and investment by companies, institutions, and the federal government, we're just going to take it to the next level to keep driving growth here in the 21st century.
10: Outstanding. Baiju Shaw heads up the Greater Cleveland Partnership. Now, if you hear anything on LeBron, you got my number today, okay? We need to confirm it, okay?
2: Well, if we hear anything, call me.
10: Right.
2: Same thing. We'll all be celebrating together.
10: Thanks,
2: all
10: buddy. Right, have a great day. See you. Baiju Shaw, the Greater Cleveland Partnership. All the morning news, traffic, and weather for you in a minute.
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10: 7:30. You can see that haze in the air and smell that smoke. Canadian wildfires affecting us this morning. Cleveland's Morning News with Wills and Snyder. This is Bill Wills. Carmen Angelo with the story and all the news in a minute. First, your drive, WTAM traffic. Excuse me, here's Pat Bowman.
25: Yeah, thanks, Bill.
10: Coughing, yes.
25: Uh-huh. Yeah. From the Elk and Elk Traffic Center, if your child suffered a serious birth injury, call 1-800-ELK-OHIO. Hazy skies this morning. Be careful as you you may have your visibility limited because of this. Things are getting busier on the roadways right now. 71 North is just starting to slow down around the Metro Health Curve. 90 East is heavy on the Interbelt Bridge downtown. Slow with road work on the west side on 90 East in between Detroit and West 117th. Also getting heavy on the Jennings South at 480 with construction. And coming up from Summit County, Route 8 North is slow approaching 271. Next traffic update in 9 minutes at 740. Pat Butler, WTAM traffic on 1100 AM and 106.9 FM.
3: Smoke-filled skies here in Northeast Ohio today with that poor air quality. Can't rule out a stray thunderstorm this morning. Otherwise, we'll have partly cloudy skies. Not quite as hot. Temperatures today in the mid-80s.
10: At 75, Parma 76 right now at the Mr. Hero I Crave a Hero Weather Center. That's Cleveland 3 News meteorologist Matt Wentz.
5: Good news, school's out. Bad news, kids get bored. Great news, Cleveland Botanical Garden and Holden Arboretum now have the Summer Savings Pass. It admits four people to both sites all season long, just $80. End result, one amazing summer.
10: This report brought to you by the lush and lively Cleveland.

0: get you to shore, keep you afloat.
1: The man's name has not been released. Acting Attorney General Todd Blanche was pressed on a number of issues at his confirmation hearing Wednesday, including the release of the Epstein files. Fox News Radio's Madeline Rivera from Washington with the latest.
2: Blanche oversaw the release, and he admitted mistakes were made by identifying the victims, but he's proud of this record of the Trump administration.
3: Murders are down roughly 20% nationwide. We have the lowest murder rate since 1900. Violent crime arrests are up nearly 114%. We've taken almost 5,000 child predators and human traffickers off the streets.
2: Blanche also faced questions about the president's settlement with the IRS, which originally included a nearly $1.8 billion fund to pay people who applied and believed the government was weaponized against them.
1: The stakes are high for Blanche, as his nomination will likely need the support of every Republican on the Senate Judiciary Committee to advance to a full Senate vote. Secretary of War Pete Hegseth says many service members will now undergo testosterone level screenings as part of their periodic health assessments. Kate Fisher reports Hegseth made that announcement in a video posted yesterday on X.
4: Pete Hegseth is seeing this as an important way to keep the U.S. military the best in the world, he says. He says it will keep them strong, resilient, and capable.
1: The routine screenings will apply to active duty military members who are 30 and older, but those under 30 can voluntarily choose to get the test. Should treatment be recommended, service members will have the choice to receive testosterone replacement therapy. More than 100 House Democrats voted to stop aid to Israel Wednesday, a huge shift in support for the U.S. ally. An amendment to a State Department funding bill introduced by Republican Kentucky Congressman Thomas Massie would have slashed aid for Israel by $3.3 billion. It failed 314-104, but left the Democratic Party strongly divided after anger over Israel's conduct in its war with Gaza. Only 37 Democrats voted for a similar measure 2 years ago. House Leader Hakeem Jeffries voted against the amendment, but told Democrats to vote their conscience. Global opinions of the United States are falling, according to a new survey.
5: According to a new Pew Research Center survey, people in other countries have a falling opinion about the USA, while approval of China and its president Xi Jinping are on the rise. In fact, China was seen more favorably than the US in most of the 36 countries polled. Still, the UK is where President Trump has his highest rating at 37%. The Pew poll finds America's neighbors, Canada and Mexico, have a higher opinion of China than the US. I'm Rory O'Neill.
1: 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I'm Carmen Angelo.
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9: This is a Bloomberg Money Minute. More homeowners are falling into foreclosure. According to real estate analytics firm Adam, foreclosure filings jumped 21% in the first 6 months of this year compared to the same time a year ago. It shows that homeowners may be facing more financial strain this year. States with the worst foreclosure rates are Florida, South Carolina, and Indiana. Checking on your money, S&P futures are slipping this morning as uncertainty swirls around the Middle East. The U.S. striking Iran for a fifth straight day as tensions rise. And more Wall Street money is flowing into professional sports. The Yankees are said to be in advanced talks to raise nearly $3 billion in financing from investing giant Apollo Global Management. Sources tell us some of the funds will be earmarked for growth opportunities. The Yankees are the financial heavyweight of baseball, with Sportico estimating the club to be worth more than $9 billion. No comment so far from Apollo or the Yankees. Courtney Donahoe, Bloomberg Radio.
7: Filling up this morning, $3.79 price to beat at the pump. Tickets for Journey when they come to Rocket Arena in November up for grabs in about five. And speaking of Rocket Arena, will LeBron be playing there more? We don't know where he's going to be playing yet. Mike Snyder with the latest on the speculation, Pat, coming up in sports, which it's all speculation.
10: I'm getting tired of waiting.
7: But he really knows. We think it'll happen today.
10: I hope so.
7: WTAM 1100 traffic. Here is Pat Butler.
10: Thank you, Bill. From the Elk and Elk Traffic Center, if your child suffered a serious birth injury, call 1-800-ELK-OHIO. Hazy skies this morning. Be careful. Getting into downtown, it's pretty busy on the Inner Belt. 90 East is slow across the bridge. That continues up to Carnegie. 71 North is jammed up around the Metro Health Curve. There's some heavy traffic on the Jennings South at the 480 ramps. Getting busy on 71 North in between Snow Road and the 480 West ramp by the airport with road work. And coming up from Summit County, Route 8 North is slow at 271. 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
7: Let's talk weather and this smoke that we're seeing and smelling. Bring in Cleveland 3 News meteorologist Matt Wentz. Set this up for us first. We talked a little bit about it in the last couple days. Canadian wildfires, right?
12: Fires due to lightning strikes. These are just north of Minnesota, up by Lake Superior in southern Canada. And the flow aloft, Bill, is bringing this in. It brought it into our sky the last couple days aloft. But yeah, Today it's obviously at the surface. And this is only going to get worse. It's going to thicken up throughout the day. It'll be worse from Cleveland out towards the east, like Lake Geauga, Ashtabula, and Trumbull counties. Everyone, though, will experience really poor air quality today, among some of the worst we've ever had here.
7: Besides the smoke, can you tell me what the weather's like?
12: Yeah, I can't, because you can't see the sky. So right. I'm just kidding. No, we have some clouds outside right now, but we'll have a filtered sunshine. You'll barely be able to see it, especially where that smoke's thickest. We're still dry today. We're a little bit cooler. We'll be in the mid-80s. And this front that's dragging the smoke in actually is going to drop our humidity. It's going to be really comfortable tonight and tomorrow. But you won't be able to tell it because you're not supposed to be outside. So that's fun. And then we bring in storm chances. We need some rain desperately. We're going to get some pop-ups late tomorrow. Better chance of storms. Some could be strong to severe on Saturday.
7: Are we getting the worst of this, the smoke?
12: We are. Yeah. So the worst right now is in Michigan and Wisconsin, but it's just out over the lake, and we're going to get a taste of it here over the next 24 hours.
7: So, literally.
12: I don't see it clearing out. Yeah, really. I don't see it clearing out till Saturday, so we've got another day of this tomorrow.
7: All right, be careful, be safe, especially if you got any breathing problems outdoors. It is serious. Cleveland 3 News meteorologist Matt Wentz. Good work. Thanks much.
12: All right, you got it.
13: When was the last time you woke up actually feeling rested or got through the day without feeling stressed out? 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
7: .745 is a winning time around here on Cleveland's Morning News with Wills and Stein. This is Bill Wills. Scott Scudarese, producer extraordinaire alongside. Tickets for Journey this week, right?
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7: All right, let's get to sports. Mike Snyder.
17: All right, well, the All-Star break is winding down. The baseball season resumes tomorrow. Will we know where LeBron James is headed by then? Speculation, and that's really all it is. And that's really all it's been for the last couple of weeks surrounding LeBron, is though that speculation is that he could reveal his decision today or tomorrow in New York. He has scheduled appearances. He has a podcast today, an HBO show tomorrow, a CNBC appearance also scheduled. So will this be the time he chooses to tell the world where he wants to play next season? The delay in his decision really impacting a lot of things, including even the NBA putting together its schedule. Now, the schedule usually comes out in mid-August, but by now they're kind of looking at, okay, who are going to be the marquee matchups. And even the Cavs, we've not heard anything officially yet in terms of signing James Harden. Once they get, I think, what the plan is for LeBron, then they will move forward. Will he be coming here? Right now, who knows at this point? It's the same teams you hear mentioned, though. The Cavs, a little buzz around Golden State lately. Steve Kerr was talking yesterday. He was teasing, but Steph Curry has made some comments that have been rather interesting. On going there. It's hard to see him going there, but we'll have to wait. Cavs Summer League team played New Orleans last night at 182-77. They did it without their prize second-round pick Malik Thomas, who just lit up Vegas, but they just held him out. It was a team decision. Malachi Branham, a St. Vincent St. Mary product and former Buckeye, scored 23 as the Cavs kids did win 82-77. Guardians players will return to Cleveland today. The season resumes tomorrow when the Pirates come to town, so we'll look for updates on Jose Ramirez and Anil Martinez tomorrow. Trade deadline less than a month away. I'm not sure they're going to be able to find the right-handed bat, but I do believe they'll really work to find another pitcher to give them more depth, even in the rotation possibly, and in the bullpen. Somebody that could be a spot starter, I think they're going to take a look at. And if you think summer is moving by too quickly, consider this. Browns rookies report to training camp 1 week from today. Myles Garrett, who won an award at last night's ESPYs, was seen dapping it up a bit with Shedeur Sanders, who was on hand. And no question about it. Browns training camp this year, Shedeur will be the lead story each and every day. Golf round one of the Open in progress. And the final major at the moment, Daniel Brown of England, SJM of South Korea. They're in the clubhouse at 4-under with the lead. Scottie Scheffler through 9s at 3-under. Bryson DeChambeau at 2-under through 9. Rory McIlroy with a later tee time. And the World Cup finalists set Argentina rally to beat England 2-1 yesterday. Argentina will meet Spain Sunday at 3 for the Cup. Home of the Guardians and the Cavs. Mike Snyder, WTAM Sports.
7: 7:50 the time now. Cleveland's Morning News with Wills and Snyder. This is Bill Wills. Thanks for being there, making us part of your morning. We appreciate it. Let's check your drive here. WTAM traffic. What's in front of you? Here's Pat Butler.
10: Thank you, Bill. From the Elk and Elk Traffic Center, if your child suffered a serious birth injury, call 1-800-ELK-OHIO. It's a busy ride this morning. There are hazy skies to deal with. Be careful. Getting into downtown, 71 North jams up at the Metro Health Curve. 90 East is heavy across the Inner Belt Bridge. That continues up to Carnegie. 77 North is starting to slow down around East 30th, heading towards the Inner Belt. Roadwork jams up the Jennings South ramp to 480 East. And coming up from Summit County, Route 8 North is slow at 271, and in Akron, 77 North is slow at the Central Interchange. 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
7: Wildfire smoke from Canada, part of the forecast today, tonight, tomorrow. Cleveland 3 News meteorologist Matt Wintz says that hazy sun because of the smoke. Few clouds, mid-80s, not quite as hot as we had yesterday. Smoky conditions overnight, and again on Friday with a pop-up storm possible tomorrow. We'll push 90 for a high. Better chance of rain over the weekend, which will help move this stuff, huh? 74 right now, Lyndhurst, 76 at your severe weather station. 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Thank you for being there. Carmen Angelo working on the 8 o'clock news. Yeah, it's strange. We're down 10 on Euclid.
19: Yes.
7: And I knew driving in there was, you could just, it was even in the dark.
19: Yeah.
7: It was odd. And then I got out of the car and I thought, man, you feel and you smell the smoke.
19: Yeah, you smell the smoke. And, I mean, it smells like there's a perpetual campfire anywhere you walk in downtown Cleveland.
7: Yeah, you think there's something going on.
19: Yep. And, if people are having difficulty breathing outdoors today, it's all due to the Southern Canadian wildfires that have prompted an air quality advisory for the entire Buckeye State today. President Trump set to deliver a primetime address to the nation tonight, and an Iowa woman, the first person in the country to receive a quadruple organ transplant.
20: As America,
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7: It is a case so many have wondered about and had theories about for years. Justice for Amy Fund, family-supported initiative created to support an ongoing investigation into the death of Amy Mihaljevic. And that case coming up at 9:20 this morning. Her dad, Mark, will join me. And Mark Kavetsi's a sixth grade teacher at Bay Village who a few years ago kind of started a reignited, if you will, effort when it comes to this whole case. We'll spend some time with both of them and this some of the DNA and some of the research and what's new in the case coming up at 9:20 this morning on News Radio WTAM 1100.
25: We're going to replace them with proud American veterans. We're going to take our veterans. We're going to make them. We're going to teach them a lot about driving trucks, and in many cases, they know we're going to say anything.
7: President Trump, he was in Pennsylvania speaking at this defense conference. We're going to bring in iHeart's Rory O'Neill. He's got a scheduled address tonight to us from the White House. A lot going on in the world. Any idea on what he's going to say?
26: Well, apparently, this is going to touch on several issues, from the economy to the war in Iran. But a lot of the new focus will be on the 2020 election results, something the president just won't let go of. And according to CBS News, they're reporting that the president is expected to touch on previously unreported alleged Chinese meddling in U.S. elections.
7: Interesting about China. I think we just invited Xi here next year to the White House, too, I think.
26: Well, right. And let me emphasize the word meddling. Does that mean they posted some stuff on Facebook and X or TikTok, or were they actually getting in the machines in Medina to you know, swing which way votes go? I mean, that's a very broad brush when you use the word meddling.
7: 9 o'clock tonight. He spoke at this defense conference. I saw a couple of the reports. Maybe it takes a couple lines from when he was out at Mount Rushmore a couple of weeks ago and that 250 theme as well.
26: Right. That could be part of this because, you know, President Trump's addresses to the nation in prime time are pretty rare. You know, he's very accessible to the media. I don't mean to say that, but these prime time addresses where we all sort of stop and tune in, the networks give him all the time he needs. Those are rare. So we're all anxious to hear what he has to say. Should note that the White House press secretary wouldn't confirm or deny a lot of this, just saying the speech isn't written. Tune in tonight.
7: I presume he's not going to plug Biden's book. I saw yesterday Joe Biden's got, I think it's November it's coming out?
26: November 17th, I think, is the day. Noteworthy that it's after the midterm elections that this will be out.
7: Interesting. All right, we'll see and hear what happens tonight with the president. iHeart's Rory O'Neill with a preview of at least what we know so far. All right, thanks, Rory.
26: Hey, thanks, Bill.
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7: A smoky downtown this morning. 8 o'clock, Cleveland's morning news with Wills and Snyder. This is Bill Wills. More on these Canadian wildfires, how it's affecting us, and Carmen Angelo with the news. On the way, first to WTAM 1100 traffic. Your drive this morning with Pat Butler.
10: Thank you, Bill. From the Elk and Elk Traffic Center, if your child suffered a serious birth injury, call 1-800-ELK-OHIO. Hazy, smoky skies this morning. Be careful. It's busy downtown. 90 East is heavy across the Interbelt Bridge. 71 North is still heavy around the Metro Health Curve. 77 North slows down around East 30th before you reach the Interbelt. Construction jams up the Jennings South ramp to 480 East. And coming up from Summit County, there's heavy traffic on Route 8 North at 271. Next traffic update in 10 minutes at 810. Pat Butler, WTAM traffic on 1100 AM and 106.9 FM.
5: Smoke-filled skies here in Northeast Ohio today with that poor air quality. Can't rule out a stray thunderstorm this morning. Otherwise, we'll have partly cloudy skies. Not quite as hot. Temperatures today in the mid-80s.
7: I've got 74 Rocky River, 77 at your severe weather station. That's Cleveland 3 News meteorologist Matt Wendt. Sports check. Here's Mike Snyder.
17: Good morning, Bill. The LeBron watch goes on, but his decision be coming soon. Guardians begin to gather again as they get ready to resume the season, and play is underway in the Open. We'll check out the leaderboard coming up in sports.
7: Let's get to the news. Carmen Angelo is in. Literally, we can see and smell the top story, right?
19: Absolutely, yeah. We can. And those Canadian wildfires, Bill, that are sending that smoke south into Ohio and other parts of the U.S. have prompted the Ohio EPA to issue an air quality advisory today. Ohio EPA Pollution Control Director Bob Hodenbosie says the smoke from the fires in the southern part of Canada and the hot temperatures locally may make it difficult for some folks to breathe today.
6: They're outside and they feel it's getting a little difficult to breathe. They should come inside, particularly in the hot weather, come inside into the air conditioning with some cleaner air.
19: Hoden Bozy says we've experienced problems like this before, but not since 2023. Members of Cleveland City Council last night voting to place a moratorium on data centers in the city. Council voting 14-1 to slam the brakes on data centers until the city figures out the best way to handle them. Council also voted to extend the Flock camera contract for another 6 months. Proponents of those devices say they help Cleveland police in criminal investigations. Some opponents of the license plate reading cameras believe they could ultimately be used for something other than their original purpose. The construction on Interstate 90 from Rocky River into Cleveland is going to be around for a couple of more years, but there have already been 48 traffic crashes in the construction zone between Wager Road in Rocky River to West 44th Street in Cleveland on the interstate. ODOT's Brent Kovac says there's little margin for error when behind the wheel on that stretch of highway.
9: Driving in work zones has less margin for mistakes. The two largest contributing circumstances for work zone crashes are following too close and improper lane changes.
19: Kovacs urges everyone to pay attention while driving in that construction zone as there are no shoulders on the side of the highway. He also urges motorists to drive the posted speed limit. U.S. Central Command announcing it launched another round of strikes on Iran, marking the fifth straight day the U.S. launched attacks. This comes after many months of talks of not coming up with a peace deal between the two nations. On Joe Rogan's podcast, Vice President J.D. Vance said that most Americans are making positive remarks on how the Trump administration is handling the war.
11: Americans do not, they're not game for long-term, you know, open-ended regime change wars in the Middle East. They're okay with us using the military to accomplish discrete objectives. They're not okay with open-ended obligations.
19: The vice president also explained he's not worried about the Iranian attacks because their nuclear program is still destroyed and that the U.S. still has enough oil and gas out of the Strait of Hormuz to prevent a worldwide energy crisis. Meantime, President Trump is set to face the nation this evening in a primetime address.
12: President Trump said this week his remarks will center on election integrity as well as other matters. Following a January election office raid in Georgia and months before the midterm elections, President Trump said what he'll say is important.
25: It doesn't get bigger because without free and fair elections, you don't have a country. We'll be discussing other things, too, but it's going to be a very big announcement.
12: The president held back on specifics of the announcement he referred to. The Save America Act that calls for proof of citizenship and photo ID to vote has been a priority of the president's second term. Grinnell Scott, Fox News.
19: Life-threatening flash flooding is pounding parts of the Lone Star State. Texas Governor Greg Abbott has declared a state of emergency in 59 Texas counties.
14: We are dealing with and responding to a flood that is likely going to break records in Texas history. Our primary focus right now and throughout the remainder of this torrential rain is saving lives.
19: The National Guard and other state resources were activated ahead of the storms. Dozens of water rescues have already been carried out in hard-hit Uvalde County alone. A man accused of stabbing a mall employee in Utah allegedly told investigators he targeted the victim because he's Muslim. Police say 48-year-old Peter Larson stabbed the employee several times Tuesday at a kiosk inside the Valley Fair Mall in West Valley City before being tackled by bystanders. Investigators say Larson told officers he wanted to kill Muslims and is now charged with attempted murder. Police say he was on parole after being released from prison last year on an unrelated case. A patient from Iowa has become the first in the country to receive a quadruple organ transplant, including retransplanted lungs. Northwestern Medicine says 36-year-old Elizabeth Worley received two donor lungs, a liver, and a kidney. Those transplants are related to complications from cystic fibrosis and chronic rejection of a previous lung transplant. Northwestern says redo lung transplants are one of the most complex procedures in all of medicine. For the latest headlines at the top and bottom of the hour, set a preset on the free iHeartRadio app to WTAM 1100. I'm Carmen Angelo.
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7: Gina Cervetti of Bloomberg's on your money news here, Gina.
28: The Federal Reserve says that U.S. economic activity increased at a slight to moderate pace in recent weeks. The latest Beige Book shows that most regions experienced little to no change in employment levels. Prices and wage gains were moderate in general. Contacts in the Cleveland area said that home builders reported higher demand for affordable homes and still strong demand for luxury homes as well. Apple is raising prices of its AppleCare Plus customer support subscription service for new members. Prices for monthly AppleCare Plus packages went up by 50 cents for Macs and iPads, while the annual offering rose by $5. Last month, Apple hiked the cost of several devices, but not the iPhone, but the company is expected to do the same to its iPhone lineup when it rolls out new models in September. Caution in the market this morning, with traders keeping an eye on developments in the Middle East. Stocks edged higher yesterday. Get the latest business news from Bloomberg at 08 and 38 throughout the morning. I'm Gina Cervetti on WTAM 1100.
7: 379 average at the pump. Anything new on LeBron? Guardians and the Pirates tomorrow night open up the weekend in the second part of the season after the All-Star game. A couple things Mike Sutter's got for you in sports. In less than 5, WTAM 1100 traffic. Now your drive with Pat Butler.
10: 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From the Elk and Elk Traffic Center, if your child suffered a serious birth injury, call 1-800-ELK-OHIO. Hazy skies, be careful this morning. It is busy downtown. 90 East is still heavy across the Interbelt Bridge. That continues up to Carnegie. 77 North is slow after 490. 71 North by the airport is slowing down between Snow Road and the 480 West ramp with some construction. And it's busy coming up from Summit County on Route 8 North at 271. 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
1: All right, smoke in the air, some haze, Cleveland 3 News weather. Here's meteorologist Matt Wentz.
2: Good Thursday morning to you, Bill. Poor air quality across all of the Great Lakes, including northeast Ohio today, off of those wildfires burning north of Lake Superior in southern Canada. Overall, this poor air quality will be with us tomorrow as well. Temperature-wise, today we're in the mid-80s. We'll stay dry with partly cloudy skies.
1: 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Yeah, into the 80s today. Not quite as hot as yesterday, but again, this take this smoke serious. Any breathing trouble at all, indexes are up there where you ought to be staying indoors. But if you are getting out, teeing it up, make sure you're drinking plenty of the right stuff, too. When it comes to hydration. 813 WTAM 11.
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1: This is the year for Philadelphia. The All-Star Game, 250 with a celebration.
20: Right on.
1: And a certain movie that kind of came out of Philly.
20: Yes.
1: Scooter Reese, yeah. Producer extraordinaire, alongside the 50th anniversary of Rocky. And there's a biopic about Sly making the movie, right?
20: Yes, it's called I Play Rocky. Here's a trailer.
1: The trailer just dropped. This is amazing.
29: Name?
30: I'm Mike. Acting's what I live and breathe for. And I gotta have faith in myself.
31: You need to show everyone who you are.
30: I like this girl, Sylvester.
31: Sylvester?
30: That's right, his real name.
31: It's got a nice ring to it, Sylvester Stallone. It's like Peter Parker.
30: Are you delusional? You don't got the looks to be a movie star. Not to mention, you talk like you got rocks in your mouth. Yeah, I know I don't look like Einstein, but I got a brain. The only way for me to get to show people is me have to write a script for myself.
31: Yeah, so do that. Write a script. And give yourself the best part. There's something big here.
32: You wrote this in 3.5 days.
33: This is freaking good.
32: To have someone like Chuck Bronson, or we could do Eastwood.
30: Guys, I play Rocky.
32: I have no idea what that means.
30: Hey. This movie, it's about having a belief in yourself. It's about going the distance. I put my heart and soul on the page. I thought you said you could box.
33: I lied.
6: Let go of the head.
9: I'm an actor, damn it. You always lie.
1: This may be as good as the first movie. It's incredible.
20: Yeah. Anthony Ippolito.
1: Looks like him.
20: It sounds like him. Sounds like him. It's at the webpage at WTM.com. Well,
1: check
20: the center
1: out
20: page.
1: The trailer.
20: Watch the trailer. This comes out on November the 13th, 1 week before Rocky came out, November 21st, 1976. It is the 50th anniversary of Rocky this year. So.
1: Wow.
20: Amazing.
1: Outstanding. Check it out. Trailer's up there at the Wilson Snyder Facebook page. Scoot, thanks much.
20: You're welcome.
1: WTAM Sports. Here's Mike Snyder.
11: Bill, the world continues to wait on a decision from LeBron James. He has several appearances scheduled today in New York City and even tomorrow. Whatever he decides, he will make the call on how and where he announces his decision. Today, we speculate, would be a great day to do it, right? I mean, there's not much going on in the world of sports today. And all the headlines, although he's been getting plenty of attention already, even with things of other sports have been going on, from the World Cup to the All-Star Game, the most common question still seems to be, where's LeBron James going to play this year? Steve Kerr, the Warriors head coach, I'm not sure exactly where fans saw him. He had his window down. He's in his car. And, well, here was an exchange with fans.
12: Tucker!
14: How are you guys doing?
12: Good!
15: Hey, when you get LeBron, man?
16: When we get
15: LeBron.
14: Oh, we got him.
15: Okay, that's good. And
14: put that on Twitter. Oh, we got him.
15: Okay, I got you.
11: Well, I think he's laughing there. The Warriors, though, one of the teams that I guess LeBron is considering. So we continue to wait for the announcement from LeBron. And almost intriguing now as to where he will go, as to how he's going to make that. Will it come down later today at one of those appearances in New York? Cavs Summer League team, an 82-77 winner last night. And they did it without their second-round pick, Malik Thomas, who really lit up Vegas in the first three games. They kept him out yesterday. Malachi Branham, a former St. V star and, of course, Ohio State star, he led the Cavs with 23 in that game. The All-Star break winding down for Major League Baseball. Guardians players will be returning to Cleveland today as the season will resume tomorrow night when the Pirates come to town in a big weekend series. Guardians won their last four games going into the break. Hopefully that momentum continues. Stephen Kwan also finished strong going into the All-Star break. Can Kyle Manzardo get it going? Trade deadline is coming up in early August, and we'll see if the Guardians make a move there. I think they will add another arm. Can they find a bat? Speaking of bats, we'll get an update tomorrow on Jose Ramirez and Angel Martinez. Are they ready to return? Browns rookies will be reporting to training camp 1 week from today. Where has summer gone? Golf's final major is underway in round one of the Open at Royal Birkdale in England. In the clubhouse at 4-under are Daniel Brown of England, SJM of South Korea. On the course now into the back nine, Scottie Scheffler and Bryson DeChambeau, both at 3-under par. And the World Cup down to the final two after Argentina rallied for a 2-1 win over England. Boy, England got the 1-0 lead. They tried to sit on it. You can't do that against Lionel Messi in Argentina. Argentina will now meet Spain Sunday for the Cup. Home of the Guardians and the Cavs. Mike Snyder, WTAM Sports.
1: 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WTAM Traffic. We get you there. Here's Pat Butler.
10: Thanks, Bill. 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Things are gradually getting better this morning. There are smoky, hazy skies to deal with. Be careful. Downtown, 90 East is heavy across the Inner Belt Bridge. 71 and 77 North look pretty good heading into the city at this point. A little busy with road work on the west side on 90 East in between McKinley and Warren Road. And in Portage County, there's a disabled vehicle slowing things down. The right lane is blocked on 76 West, just past Route 44. This report is brought to you by Capital One.
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1: And haze in the air, smoke from these Canadian wildfires. Sun clouds mix mid-80s. Tonight, smoky conditions continue, and Friday, too. There's a pop-up storm impossible. Push 90 tomorrow. Better chance of some more rain over the weekend. Looks like 74 right now. Avon, 76 at your severe weather station. This is Bill Wills bringing Carmen Angelo, working on the 8:30 news. And this is serious with the smoke, right?
0: Yes, it is. I mean, the air is thick. It's dense. All you smell, it smells like a perpetual campfire anywhere you walk around downtown Cleveland, Bill. As a result, the Ohio EPA has issued an air quality alert thanks to those wildfires in southern Canada. Dozens of crashes taking place on a stretch of I-90 from Rocky River into Cleveland thanks to construction. And President Trump set to face the nation in primetime tonight talking about election integrity.
1: Cleveland's Morning News with Wills and Steiner. This is Bill Wills. Good morning. President Trump going to speak tonight addressing us, the nation, on several things. I would think at some point he'll touch on Iran and what's happening. Let's spend some time with Jordan Goodman this morning at Money Answers. Earlier this week, oil going up there with what was happening with us and Iran in the Strait. I think I saw one headline, a four-week high on the price of oil, Jordan.
2: That's right. It's up into the 80s now. And that's because the Strait of Hormuz, which had been having ships going through it, now really doesn't as much. And that's causing prices to go up. And so you're going to see that at the pump. I mean, prices had gone down in June at the pump, and now they're going to go back up again. And it's not only the impact of that directly, but the indirect impact on the economy. All the kind of people that use gasoline, truckers, cruise ships, airlines, they're all going to be raising their prices, and we're going to get back to surcharges. Remember, we used to have surcharges like right. with FedEx or something?
1: Right.
2: I think we're going to see that again as well. Because the price of their fuel has gone up so much. So it has a much broader impact than just directly at the pump.
1: Middle of third quarter here. I mean, the stock market still looks like it's going to have a good year unless something, you know, falls out. People are still taking vacations. I mean, but you still got to cut back somewhere because, you know, where you were filling up for $20-$30, you're now filling up for $50 or $60.
2: That's right. Yeah. And so for consumers who don't have that much expendable income, they're going to be cutting back on luxuries or vacations or other things like that. That it's a tax. When you have higher gas prices, think of it as a consumer tax taking money away from spending on other kinds of things. And there's not a lot Trump can do. I mean, well, let's just put it this way. If we win the war in Iran and open the Strait of Hormuz completely, then we can get oil prices back down. The natural price for oil today, if we didn't have the situation, would be about $60 a barrel, which would be kind of manageable. But with the Strait of Hormuz shut like this, or at least threatened, being in the 80s makes a big difference to the economy.
1: Jordan Goodman of MoneyAnsers.com. Thanks, Jordan.
2: All righty. Thank you, Bill.
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1: Later after 9, we'll spend some time with Shannon Bream. Fox News Sunday, a little preview of what she thinks the president might talk about tonight and a couple guests she'll have. And we'll talk about some of the news with Shannon, too, 9:45. Also after 9, Mark Cavezzi will join me. He's a sixth grade teacher at Bay Village. And Mark Mihaljevic will join me. The interest in the case of the Amy Mihaljevic Justice for Amy Fund has been talked about a lot. And maybe some new DNA testing that could lead to solving this case. It's October of 89. She was 10 years old, kidnapped out in front of the Bay Village Shopping Center, of course. And sadly, in February of 90, her body was found. Her father, Mark, and Mark Cavezzi will join me at 9:20. Talk more about what's new on the DNA testing and this GoFundMe page that was set up. It's really getting a lot of hits and success to help raise some money for this new testing. So we'll spend some time on that, too, coming up later at 9:20 on News Radio WTAM 1100. This is Bill Wills. Good morning. Thanks for being there. Your neighborhood discount Drug Mart is there, too, whenever you need them. I mean whenever and whatever you might need to help you get through summer. Quick, refreshing treats. I tell you what, when you walk in, most of the I can't say all of them. It seems like a lot of the Drug Marts I walk in, that freezer section's near the front door. 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I mean, a whole aisle of treats I have found over the years. 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
1: You step out, you probably think somebody in the neighborhood's got a little fire going. Well, that smoke from Canada is what you're smelling. 8:30, it's Cleveland's Morning News with Wills and Snyder. This is Bill Wills, Carmen Angelo with a story and all the news coming up for you. First, your WTAM 1100 traffic. Your drive this morning with Pat Butler.
10: Thank you, Bill. 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Smoky, hazy skies this morning. Be careful. There is still some volume downtown. 90 East is heavy across the Innerbelt Bridge. 77 North is just a little slow as you approach East 9th Street. Both 71 and the Jennings North are moving fine. A little heavy with road work on the west side. 90 East is busy in between Detroit and McKinley. And coming up from Summit County, Route 8 North is slow at 271. Next traffic update in 9 minutes at 840. Pat Butler, WTAM Traffic on 1100 AM and 106.9 FM.
0: Smoke-filled skies here in Northeast Ohio today with that poor air quality. Can't rule out a stray thunderstorm this morning. Otherwise, we'll have partly cloudy skies. Not quite as hot. Temperatures today in the mid-80s.
1: 74 Chardon, 76 at your severe weather station. That's Cleveland Free News meteorologist Matt Wentz. All right, with the smoke and the stories and all the news now, Carmen Angelo.
4: Hey, good morning to you, Bill. An air quality advisory is posted throughout the state of Ohio due to all that smoke from the wildfires in the southern Canada, which being swept our way and other parts of the U.S. Bob Hodenbosi, the Ohio EPA, says those who are sensitive to hazy conditions, he's urging them to stay indoors if at all possible today.
5: We are projecting levels that are on U.S. EPA scale that would be considered unhealthy. And that would mean for the sensitive groups, certainly avoid long and intense outdoor activities.
4: Hodenbosi says this is the first time we've had this problem since 2023, which is the last time we had a lot of Canadian wildfire smoke drifting into Ohio along with high temperatures. Meantime, ABC's Lionel Moise reports the numbers of wildfires burning north of us is now north of 180.
6: Water bombers and helicopters now deploying to fight more than 180 wildfires in Canada. Smoke from the fires turning the sky orange from Toronto to Niagara Falls, all the way east to Boston, where the sky looked apocalyptic.
9: Breathing's a little bit more strained than normal.
11: I felt a little bit in my lungs, like a little burn.
4: Motorists deal with the ongoing construction along Interstate 90 from Rocky River into Cleveland, and there have been 48 traffic

0: Targets across the region in Jordan, Kuwait and Bahrain. The United States military has itself completed another six-hour wave of strikes. Explosions were heard across Iran and air defences were triggered in the capital Tehran. Separately, the US fired on and disabled an unladen oil tanker, which we're told was attempting to sail towards a blockaded Iranian port. Iran is warning it's prepared to spread the conflict. The country's joint military command has threatened to destroy all the infrastructure in the region. Jonathan Savage, Fox News.
1: President Trump, meantime, will meet with new South Carolina Republican Senator Darlene Graham today at the White House. Graham was appointed to take over the seat of her late brother, Senator Lindsey Graham, who died unexpectedly over the weekend. Tonight at 9, the president will deliver an address to the nation about election integrity. President Trump's pick to oversee the Justice Department was grilled on Capitol Hill yesterday. Senator John Cornyn of Texas pressed Todd Blanche on whether he will go after the makers of a commonly used abortion pill, which is being sent through the mail to women in states where that procedure is limited.
2: This ought to be a pretty easy call because women are hurt as a result of side effects.
1: Blanche called President Trump the most pro-life president in history, saying that federal health leaders are taking a hard look at those pills, but he did not go into litigation strategy. 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I'm Carmen Angelo.
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10: This is Bloomberg Money Minute. The world's largest jet engine manufacturer is capitalizing on the boom in travel. GE Aerospace raising its full-year financial outlook, marking the seventh increase in its forecast since January 2024. Demand for spare parts and maintenance shows few signs of slowing down. However, GE Aerospace still sees supply chain constraints and inflation to continue. Stocks finished the day higher yesterday. Traders are optimistic that inflation has peaked, easing concerns the Federal Reserve will have to hike interest rates. The Dow rose 150 points. This morning, Wall Street is focusing on continuing developments in the Middle East. S&P futures are heading for a lower open. And Kalshi is planning to offer sports-style betting on drug trial results. The company is expanding in biotechnology by offering wagers on the outcomes of clinical trials and regulatory decisions. Kalshi is also evaluating whether to offer bets on flight cancellation rates at specific airports. Courtney Donahoe, Bloomberg Radio.
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0: 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Cleveland's Morning News with the Wills and Snyder. Scott Scooter East, producer extraordinaire. Mike Sports coming up, and Pat Butler with traffic. I just saw this. You know, the big story the other day, the big bison that hit the talking.
1: Yeah.
0: They're not going to euthanize, which is always a nice word to say, shoot and kill.
1: Yeah.
2: Well, that's nice.
0: It wasn't the bison's fault.
2: Nah.
0: Right?
2: No. Shouldn't have got too close.
0: National Park says the bison that tossed that 65-year-old grandfather 8 feet in the air. And you see the video, of course, of the Wilson Center page. Will not be euthanized. Carl McDaniel was there visiting the Bridge Bay Campground at Yellowstone Lake, Wyoming. His 13-year-old grandson was with him when it occurred. Management will take no action. McDaniel did suffer a broken femur, underwent surgery after the attack. Park Service recommends staying at least 75 feet away from bison and elk. But it's mating season now. They say they can be real aggressive.
2: This guy looks, when he gets hit over and over, it looks like something out of a cartoon.
0: Just throws him up and down.
2: Something, you know, it's crazy. Oh.
0: And I think it would have been wrong, I think, to euthanize.
2: Yeah, don't do that.
1: Yeah. Euthanize. I mean, that's the animal was there. You got into his.
2: He's only reacting the way he knows.
1: Come on,
0: exactly. Come on now. All right, WTAM traffic. Here's Pat Bowman.
3: That's not an animal that I need to get close to.
0: No.
3: You know,
0: right.
3: admire it from a distance.
0: That's why you got Zoom on your phone.
3: Yes.
0: Yeah, I can zoom in, take a picture, and move on.
3: Yeah.
0: That thing got, he didn't like it.
3: Oh,
0: didn't like
3: boy.
0: It at all. All right, traffic. How's the drive?
3: From the Elk and Elk Traffic Center, if your child suffered a serious birth injury, call 1-800-ELK-OHIO. Smoky, hazy skies this morning. Be careful. Traffic not too bad at this point. Still busy downtown, though. 90 East is slow from Ontario up to Carnegie on the Inner Belt. 77 North is slow at East 30th. Also busy with road work on the Jennings South as you approach the 480 East ramp that backs up by Spring Road. 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Next traffic update in 9 minutes at 8:50. Pat Butler, WTAM traffic on 1100 AM and 106.9 FM.
0: All right, Pat, weather, your Cleveland 3 News smoky forecast. Here's meteorologist Matt Wentz.
4: Good Thursday morning to you, Bill. Poor air quality across all of the Great Lakes, including Northeast Ohio today, off of those wildfires burning north of Lake Superior in southern Canada. Overall, this poor air quality will be with us tomorrow as well. Temperature-wise, today we're in the mid-80s. We'll stay dry with partly cloudy skies.
0: 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What's up with LeBron? Sports up next.
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0: But LeBron and where he's going, you can bet +130 to 156 on a reunion in Cleveland.
15: Okay.
0: 38% probability on the prediction platforms like Kalshi. You can vote on that. Here's something about Kalshi. Right. Betting on the outcome of drug testing seems just, it's like just, if some new cancer drug comes on.
15: That's.
0: And then you bet on, that just seems wrong.
15: That's just,
0: that seems wrong.
2: I'm going to make a bet. I'll say that Adele will make the announcement on where LeBron goes.
0: Because she's dating
2: Rich Paul. It'll be slick. Adele would be the one to make the announcement.
0: What else here? Golden State Warriors +150 to 213. Bettors view the Warriors as the main rival to Cleveland. Betting money on Miami +600 to +800 is a dark horse right now. 76ers, Timberwolves are on the board, but they right now as far as the Kalshi, what it's worth. Cavs 130 to 150, +130 to +156 on him coming back to Cleveland. So, I don't know.
15: Well, to me, it's the right fit, but I don't know what LeBron thinks. Yeah. I think he'll go east. I do, because I think he'd like to win again. I really do. I don't know that he just wants to pal around with Curry and Draymond and finish, you know, fifth out west and get knocked out by Oklahoma or San Antonio.
0: I wonder what the reaction will be around here, too.
15: Well, I think now people are going to be a bit angry if he doesn't come here.
0: He doesn't? You really think so?
15: Yeah.
0: Okay.
15: Because of the way it's dragged out.
0: You got a chance to come back?
15: I think, though, he feels in his mind, though, that winning a championship here, and, you know, whatever he decides at this point, I just like him to make the decision. And I think even the teams, whether it's the Cavs, whoever, all right, decide what you want to do.
0: Decide what you're going to do.
15: Because we got to go on. We've got business.
0: Yeah, I got business to do.
15: And he's holding it up right now.
0: Oh, yeah, he's holding the league up. Holding a lot of cities up on what they're going to do.
15: Yeah.
0: All right, sports, Mike Snyder.
15: But it does speak, Bill, to here's a guy in his 24th year. I mean, he's a unique talent, and I know he's not the player he was. How could he be? He's going to be 42. But when you look at the postseason and what he can do for a team, that's, I think, the big draw for teams like the Cavs, Miami, or whoever, Minnesota is even in there, what he could mean to a team. And we know, after getting through the playoffs last year for the Cavs, I mean, would you like to have had LeBron on the floor in that first game against the Knicks up by 22? How would you like your chances if he was out there to help steer that thing home? All right, we await as LeBron still has yet to declare where he will play in the upcoming season. And now the speculation as well, when is how he's going to do it? Scooter says it'll be through Adele will announce it maybe with her new song. Who knows? I mean, that's probably going to be on Kalshi by the end of the day. But LeBron does have several appearances today in New York and also tomorrow, possibly at some point this week. He will, today or tomorrow, make his announcement, and maybe as early as this afternoon. Cavs Summer League team won its game last night, 82-77. They're winding things down. One more to play out there. And second-round pick Malik Thomas did not play last night. I saw another report said, well, he's waiting for the Summer League to end. That doesn't end until Sunday. So it's all out there. I think you've heard a lot of the speculation as to where we stand with LeBron. Guardians players return to Cleveland today. Season resumes tomorrow when the Pirates come to town. And we'll have more on the Guardians tomorrow to preview the resumption of the season. And the Browns rookies report to training camp 1 week from today. Where is the summer gone? At the Open and golf's final major, Alex Smalley has moved into the lead at 5 under. He's still on the course. Scottie Scheffler, Bryson DeChambeau at 3 under, still playing their round in the clubhouse. Daniel Brown and SJM at 4 under as round one is in progress. Rory still has yet to tee off. Home of the Guardians and Cavs. Mike Snyder, WTAM Sports.
0: Yeah, heaven forbid LeBron taking immediate attention away from the summer league. I mean, that makes total sense. Let's wait till it's done.
15: I don't even know where that came from.
0: Talk about the summer league.
15: Yeah, that means, oh my gosh.
0: All right, Guardians tickets to win with Mike's winning number from this morning.
2: You got it. Guardians and Mets Tuesday, August 4th, Progressive Field, 6:40 p.m. Light up the phones now, 216-578-1100. We'll start with caller number 11, and hopefully you know the Guardians' winning number of the morning.
0: On your way to Cleveland Hopkins, talk a little flying. Aviation expert Jay Ratniff on a couple of stories, and we'll see what the map looks like for you. First WTAM 1100 traffic. Here's Pat Butler.
3: Thank you, Bill. From the Elk and Elk Traffic Center, if your child suffered a serious birth injury, call 1-800-ELK-OHIO. Smoky, hazy skies this morning. Be careful. Right now, things are still a little busy downtown on your highway drive. 90 East is heavy from Ontario up to Carnegie on the Interbelt. 77 North slows down at East 30th. There's road work jamming up the Jennings South at the 480 East ramp that backs up at Spring Road. And there's some heavy traffic right now on the east side of town, 271 North at the Cedar exit. This report is brought to you by GoBus.
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0: All right, thank you, Pat. 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By the way, tomorrow morning about this time, our buddy Curtis Danberg of the Guardians will swing by. Talk about some of the promotions and all that's at Progressive Field for the weekend as the homestand starts tomorrow night for the second part of the season. Weather, Cleveland 3 News forecast from meteorologist Matt Wentz. Wildfire smoke present, hazy sun. We're mid-80s for the afternoon. Bring in Carmen Angelo. This is serious enough where EPA's put out an advisory, right?
17: Yeah. The EPA, Ohio EPA, Bill, that blanket of the smoke, because it's covering most of the state of Ohio, an air quality advisory is now being implemented by the state EPA, and people with breathing problems are urged to stay indoors inside the air conditioning throughout the day. Cleveland City Council okaying a six-month extension with the company that supplies the city with those flock cameras, and President Trump set for a national address tonight at 9 o'clock to discuss election integrity.
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0: Producer extraordinaire alongside, you get a winner.
2: Mark from Wycliffe, he got himself the Guardians and Mets Tuesday, August 4th, Progressive Field, because he knew the Guardians' winning number was 51.
0: Catch Mike Snyder Sports morning, 6:45. That's how you know the winning number. Flying stories the morning, bringing aviation expert Jay Ratniff on a couple things. 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Morning, Jay.
19: Good morning.
0: I had to laugh. He sent me, Jay always sends me a list of things that they're making news and trending on. United has found yet another way to charge us more just to sit in coach.
20: You know, I think they've got an R&D department at airlines. They sit in a room, you know, nobody bothers them, and they try to say, what more things can we do to actually squeeze money out of these people? And United's found one, and it's, again, I'm not totally opposed here. If you would like to have the middle seat next to you open.
0: Okay.
20: Plus a little bit of extra leg room.
0: Okay.
20: You can buy that premium seat. Now, they're only going to use it on certain aircraft, certain distances, certain rows, but it's going to give you the option of paying a little bit more so that you can have a little bit more room to work. And it's going to be really, really popular for a lot of the business people that are flying because they don't have to fly first class, save them some money.
0: Yeah.
20: Plus, a lot of those flights are going to run empty anyways. So the airlines are saying if you want to buy a seat at 125%, 150%, whatever it is, and, you know, not have anybody sitting between you, there's places in Europe you can buy the whole row if you want to on specific flights. And that way you're guaranteed to have plenty of workspace, nobody around you, nobody bugging you. And hopefully the seat in front of you doesn't recline down on you. But, yeah, it's the same sort of thing that they like to do with regards to finding ways to give us as many options as we would like. And I appreciate that. And, yeah, this is yet another one.
0: I get this one. This makes some sense as long as I get two cans of pop when they come through.
20: Yeah. Well, you got three seats. You better be getting three of them, right? Yeah.
0: Give me three bags of them chips, too. The ones I can't stand, the little hidden fees. Like, you know, it's summertime vacation. You go to some resort and you go to check out, and there's like a resort fee or convenience fee.
20: Oh, yeah.
0: And all these little things that pop
20: up. Well, you know, the people there love the tourists. They hate the tourists.
0: Yeah.
20: Because of traffic and then all the other stuff that goes on. But it's a big part of the tourism, and yeah, they better treat us nice.
0: All right, another one here. Airline ran out of chicken. I'm presuming everybody was okay with that?
20: You know, other than one person who apparently likes to sue people. So he has taken United to court saying that, I was unable to get my chicken, and he sued it. He lives in California. This guy has brought, like, I don't know, 20 or 30 lawsuits against airlines. They never go anywhere because they're so ridiculous, and this is the latest. And I guess this week a judge in California, of all places, came down on him for all of these, you know, frivolous little lawsuits over the dumbest of things. But yeah, you have some people out there that fly that apparently, you know, all they like to do is complain, and airlines are very good these days. You know, if we make you that unhappy, we'll just have to, you know, part ways and no longer accept you as a customer. And they will do that in a heartbeat.
0: He sounds like
20: if you've got frequent flyer accounts, a lot of times they'll just void them out.
0: He's a serial sewer. Then he's always upset about something.
20: That's a good phrase.
0: All right. Jay Ratliff on the Flying Stories. More on him in day trading programming. Ever thought about that? Check out classes and more. Just go to jratliff.com. All right. Thanks. Have a good day.
20: You too.
0: Weather map looks okay, except Central Texas. Man, they're still getting hit. Lots of heavy rain south of Dallas. And the screen looks okay out of Cleveland Hopkins. Under 15 gets you through on TSA. Getting out of here whenever you do, take us with you, too, on the iHeartRadio app. All right, coming up after 9, Fox's Jonathan Savage will join us from London. Talk more about the World Cup, the championship on Sunday. And at 9:20, Amy Mahalovic's story continues to play out. And with your help, maybe. With some DNA testing, it'll be solved. We'll talk to her her father, Mark Mahalovic, and Mark Kavetsky will join me as well. 9:20 on News Radio, WTAM 1100.
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5: Here's something pretty disturbing I discovered while researching this podcast. This is what it actually says on the Los Angeles Police Department website. The site states that the Adult Missing Persons Unit investigates 3,200 cases a month. And 70% of those missing people are found or returned voluntarily within 2 or 3 days. It goes on to explain, and I quote here, "Since being a missing person is not a crime, police are given a very limited role while conducting these types of investigations." At the bottom of the webpage, it gets more disturbing. There's a section titled, "What if they never returned?" And here's the official police advice. In such situations, you may want to enlist the services of a private investigator to assist in your search. If you can't afford a PI, the police elaborate, quote, "Another option would be to contact the Salvation Army, which has a missing persons locator program." There is not a single sentence on the LAPD website that would lead a loved one of a missing person to have any faith that the police would properly investigate it. What the LAPD is basically saying is, if someone you love goes missing, don't overreact. They'll probably turn up, unless they don't, in which case you should get someone besides the police to look into it. All this is my way of saying, if the police took missing persons cases as seriously as they do, say, bank robberies, I wouldn't have had to do this podcast in the first place and end up chasing a violent criminal halfway around the country. I'm Neil Strauss. And you can hear the full story of To Live and Die in L.A.
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0: 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All right. 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
0: Hey, smoky downtown. 9 o'clock, Cleveland's Morning News with Wills and Snyder for Thursday, 16th of July. This is an air quality alert for Northeast Ohio, really all of Ohio, from the EPA because of the wildfire smoke we're getting from Canada. That story with Carmen Angelo coming up. Cleveland City Council approving an extension on those flock cameras that catch license plates. That story on the way. And President Trump's going to speak tonight. What about from the White House? Story's coming up with Carmen. Cleveland's Morning News with Wills and Snyder. This is Bill Wills. Good morning. Thank you for being there. Traffic, let's check your driver's bad bump.
3: Thank you, Bill. From the Elk and Elk Traffic Center, if your child suffered a serious birth injury, call 1-800-ELK-OHIO. Be careful looking ahead to those hazy, smoky skies this morning. Things are still a little busy on your highway drive. An accident was just reported on 71 North at the 480 ramps over by the airport with that construction on that 480 East split. Downtown on the Interbelt, 90 East is heavy between East 9th and Carnegie. 77 North slows down after East 30th, and there's some heavy traffic on the east side on 271 North approaching the Cedar exit. Pat Butler, WTAM traffic on 1100 AM and 106.9 FM.
24: Smoke-filled skies here in Northeast Ohio today with that poor air quality. Can't rule out a stray thunderstorm this morning. Otherwise, we'll have partly cloudy skies, not quite as hot. Temperatures today in the mid-80s.
0: 79 at your severe weather station. That's Cleveland 3 News meteorologist Matt Wentz. Sports check, Mike Snyder.
15: Bill, the LeBron watch goes on. Will he make his announcement today? It's possible. We'll give you the latest what we're hearing. Guardians begin to gather in Cleveland. They resume the season tomorrow, and play is underway in round one of golf's final major, the Open. We'll update the leaderboard coming up in sports.
0: Wimbledon wrapped up. You got the British Open, and it could have been a Sunday with England in the World Cup.
15: Yeah, wouldn't that have been something?
0: I saw a story yesterday. They were if England would have won, they were thinking about changing the tee times on the British Open because they were afraid people wouldn't be around.
15: Wouldn't be right,
0: you know, because of the
15: right.
0: But that didn't happen.
15: But it did not happen. It did not happen. No. England had the lead, and they got conservative, Bill.
0: Mike and I will check in with Fox's Jonathan Savage over in London. Talk more about the match and some reaction in England coming up for you on News Radio, WTAM 1100. Again, more in-depth on the Mihaljevic case at 9:20. Her father, Mark, will join me. And Mark Covezzi, the grade school teacher at Bay Village that's really, the Carmen Angelo, they started with this memorial a few years ago, and it's become a run, and it's, and we'll talk to them about it, and especially Amy's father, you know, in memory, yes, but igniting, if you will, the urge of so many to figure out what happened, right?
17: Yeah, indeed. And they have raised, through a GoFundMe account, I believe it is, over $40,000 to further test potential DNA evidence. So looking forward to that in about 15 minutes with you and Mike.
0: We'll talk to them then. All right, news of the morning. Here's Carmen.
17: And good morning to you, Bill and Mike. Smoke is blanketing the region, and the Ohio EPA has issued an air quality advisory statewide, all because of the wildfires burning in southern Canada. Ohio EPA Air Pollution Control Director Bob Hodabozi says the conditions, unfortunately, are right for folks to possibly have breathing issues throughout the day.
6: There are a series of wildfires up in southern Ontario, and the meteorological conditions are bringing the smoke down into the United States.
17: Hodabozi urges folks who may have breathing issues to stay indoors today in the air conditioning, if at all possible. Those flock cameras, which have been up throughout Cleveland reading license plates, are going to stick around a while. Cleveland City Council approving a six-month extension of the cameras citywide as the old contract with the company that operates them ran out June 29th. Supporters of the devices say they provide valuable info to Cleveland police regarding suspected criminals, while others say the information gleaned from those devices may be used for something other than its original purpose. Construction along I-90 between Wager Road and Rocky River and West 44th in Cleveland began in the spring, and since then there have been nearly 50 car crashes on that stretch of freeway. Brent Kovacs with the Ohio Department of Transportation says the risk of an accident increases when people drive in a construction zone.
8: Driving in work zones has less margin for mistakes. The two largest contributing circumstances for work zone crashes are following too close and improper lane changes.
17: That construction effort, by the way, will last another 2 years. As the U.S. and Iran continue to exchange strikes, the U.S. Navy hits another ship trying to escape a blockade of Iran's ports. Fox News Radio's Mike Tobin with more in Tel Aviv.
9: The U.S. has now fired on a commercial ship. It's a tanker flagged out of Curacao named Belma. U.S. Central Command says the tanker was headed toward Karg Island, Iran's primary oil export hub. The ship ignored multiple warnings. U.S. aircraft fired Hellfire missiles into the smokestack and disabled it. This after two commercial tankers were turned around the previous day. The propaganda ramps up on the streets of Tehran. One example of the propaganda, there's a mural of the late Senator Lindsey Graham with devil horns painted on his head. And there's another giant mural of President Trump in a coffin. President Trump was asked yesterday what he thought about these threats toward him. He says he doesn't spend much time thinking about them.
17: President Trump, meantime, set to speak in prime time tonight in an address to the entire country. More now from ABC's Karen Hua.
10: Sources tell Reuters the speech is expected to reveal intelligence claiming that China had the ability to interfere in the 2020 presidential election and that Beijing may have gained access to U.S. voter data. The White House overnight not commenting. An intelligence community assessment back in 2021 found no indication any foreign actor altered the 2020 vote.
17: Todd Blanche is back in front of the Senate Judiciary Committee this morning as it considers his nomination to be the next U.S. Attorney General. Yesterday, President Trump's former personal attorney faced tough questions from the Senate panel on issues related to the so-called anti-weaponization fund and convicted sex offender Jeffrey Epstein. Blanche has served as acting AG since Trump fired Pam Bondi back in April. Secretary of War Pete Hegseth announcing that service members age 30 and up will receive annual testosterone screen as part of their routine health assessments, and those diagnosed with a testosterone deficiency will have the option to undergo testosterone replacement therapy.
11: Defense Secretary Pete Hegseth is rolling out a new program to screen troops for low testosterone.
25: Ensuring you have the right testosterone levels to operate at your absolute best.
11: The test will be part of annual health screenings for troops 30 and older. Younger troops can volunteer to be tested. Any treatment would be up to the individual soldier.
17: ABC's Sophie Flay reporting. 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I'm Carmen Angelo.
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18: In the semifinal, indeed it is! Argentina do it again! And they set it A with Spain, Sunday in New Jersey, in the World Cup Final.
0: Final call, News Radio, WTAM 1100. Bill Wills, Mike Snyder alongside. Over to London we go. Fox's Jonathan Savage with us. If England, what a Sunday it would have been. You got the British Open, but it didn't work out that way, did it, Jonathan?
19: It didn't work out that way, and thank goodness that I can get kids to bed on time on Sunday night, because I'd probably had to have let them stay up if England were in the final. It starts at 8 p.m. Our time. Unfortunately, though, England will have to make do for the bronze medal game against France on Saturday, because they couldn't hold on against an Argentinian onslaught last night. 1-0 to the good with about 5 minutes of normal time remaining, but Lionel Messi and his team turned up trumps. They scored two late goals in a 2-1 victory. A game that I think will leave England fans feeling a bit frustrated, a bit like what might have been. Not satisfied with the way things went, not satisfied with the way Argentina conducted themselves during the game. Quite controversial as well. So yes, disappointment for England, but Argentina have a chance to win two consecutive World Cups.
15: Well, they're going up against Spain. Jonathan, as far as the way the England team played, do you think they got a little conservative after they got that one goal lead to just sit on it?
19: Yeah, the England head coach Thomas Tuchel is being heavily criticised among fans and pundits and experts here in the UK. After England scored, they just seemed to let Argentina have the ball. The coach took off offensive players, brought on defenders, and that meant they found it very hard to make any headway and put any pressure on Argentina. It just seemed utterly inevitable, with Argentina making chance after chance, thanks in part to the wizardry skills of Lionel Messi, that eventually they would score, and they did. England seemed doomed from the moment they took the lead.
0: Jonathan, you're a professional. As I recall, though, weeks ago we started talking World Cup. I think you're a Scottish, correct? And
19: that is correct.
0: It was going to be hard to cheer for England, so there's got to be a... I mean, come on, just between us, there's got to be a party that's like, oh, good, they got beat, right?
19: There is a sense of relief. However, I will say that the way Argentina conducted themselves yesterday, by the end, I wanted England to win, because they were kicking, they were pushing players off the ball, they were surrounding the referee at every opportunity, trying to put pressure on him. It was just not pleasant to watch, and I don't really want to see that in the World Cup final this weekend. So I think I'd been fine with England winning, to be honest.
15: Let's look to the final. I think the world, as players go, we all know Messi now here in the United States for sure. Your thoughts about this matchup, Argentina and Spain?
19: It is. It's quite mouthwatering, because it's a clash of styles and cultures. Argentina are emotional. They create chaos and they thrive on it. They concede almost as many goals as they score. Whereas Spain is all about control. It's all about being calm. It's all about eliminating the drama that Argentina seems to embrace. And that's why I think it could be a really fascinating encounter on Sunday at the MetLife Stadium. I don't know who's going to win. I think that Spain should have enough, but it wouldn't surprise me if the masters of chaos do it again.
0: Good stuff. Jonathan Savage from London this morning. Thanks, Jonathan.
15: Thanks, Jonathan.
19: Thank you.
0: Yeah, funny. It was a Scot trying to... You can't cheer for England at all. What'd you say, Mike? One of the great lines?
15: Oh, when I was covering the old Cleveland Force, we had a couple of gentlemen from Scotland.
0: Yeah,
15: right?
0: Scotland, yeah.
15: And they used to say that the best thing about England was... The road to Scotland.
0: Yeah, it's still deep over there.
15: So, yeah, but even he said, it got a little touchy there at the end there with Argentina and England. Right. So.
0: 9:14, let's check traffic here for you, and then more sports with Mike Snyder. Here's Pat Bowman.
3: Thank you, Bill. From the Elk and Elk Traffic Center, if your child suffered a serious birth injury, call 1-800-ELK-OHIO. Smoky, hazy skies this morning. Be careful. Not too bad of a highway drive at this point. Clear downtown on the inner belt. Things are moving okay. A little heavy with a broken down vehicle and construction. 71 north at the 480 east ramp. The 480 west ramp, I mean, by the airport. And on the east side, there is some gas line work today in Shaker Heights today and tomorrow. Scottsdale Boulevard is blocked off between Lee Road and Lindholm. Pat Butler, WTAM traffic on 1100 AM and 106.9 FM.
0: 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Cleveland 3 News forecast. Here is meteorologist Matt Wentz.
24: Good morning to you, Bill. Smoke here in Northeast Ohio today. It is going to be prevalent. It's going to be a good day to stay inside with this poor air quality, not just for us, but all over the Great Lakes. Temperatures today, not quite as hot. We'll be in the mid-80s this afternoon.
0: 76 North Ridgeville, 79 at your severe weather station. 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
15: All right, Bill, the world continues to wait on a decision from LeBron James, and it's really across the country, and it's a topic I think even non-sports fans are interested. Well, what's he going to do? Another decision is there. Now, he's got several appearances scheduled in New York today that had been scheduled months ago. Also, even tomorrow, he's got an HBO special that he does and a podcast today. Will he make an indication of his plan or announce it? We're waiting to hear. Now, Warriors coach Steve Kerr has gotten to this point. Kerr now, I'm not sure where he was, but he was stopped and he had his window down, and some Warriors fans saw him yesterday. They shouted out to him.
1: Center!
4: How are you guys doing?
1: Good! Yeah.
5: Hey, when you get LeBron, man?
4: No, we need LeBron.
5: No,
4: we got him.
5: Okay, that's good. And
4: put that on Twitter. No, we got him.
5: Okay, I got you.
15: Well, I think Kerr definitely having some fun with him, because I don't think he didn't know. I don't know if anyone has a real inkling right now. He has really kept it within himself to this point. Will he reveal it later today? Well, we'll stay tuned on that. Cavs Summer League team beat New Orleans last night, 82-77. They did it while holding out their prize second-round pick, Malik Thomas, who lit up Vegas in the first three games. One more to go out in Vegas. Now we're at the All-Star break. It's winding down, guys. Time to get back to work tomorrow. Guardians players will return to Cleveland today. First of a weekend series against the Pirates is tomorrow night. Guardians, of course, having won their last four games entering the break. We'll get an update tomorrow on Jose Ramirez and Angel Martinez, and hopefully they'll be back in the lineup as soon as this weekend. And boy, summer going by. Browns rookies report to training camp 1 week from today. The World Cup final is set Sunday at 3. It'll be Argentina taking on Spain in round one of golf's final major, the Open at Royal Birkdale, England. At the moment, Alex Smalley, the leader at 5-under, still on the course and finishing up their round. Scottie Scheffler, Bryson DeChambeau, both at 3-under. Rory McIlroy among those have yet to tee off. Home of the Guardians and the Cavs, Mike Snyder, WTAM Sports.
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15: 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Cleveland's Morning News with Wills and Snyder. This is Bill Wills. Let's work on the 9:30 news first, then we'll talk about the Amy Mahalovic story. And it continues to be a story, Carmen Angelo.
0: Yes, it does. And we'll get to that in just a bit. Bill, those Canadian wildfires in southern Ontario sending smoke our way. As a result, Ohio environmental leaders have issued an air quality advisory for the entire Buckeye State. Global opinions of our country are dropping that, according to a new study out this morning, and testosterone screenings to now be part of the U.S. military's health assessments.
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15: Sadly, it was October 89. She went missing. Her body was found in February of 1990. And for years, this region, really around the country at times, it has been a story, and it is a story that continues to play out. This is News Radio WTAM 1100. This is Bill Wills, and I really appreciate the time of Mr. Mark Mahalovic, Amy's father, on the hotline with me. Sir, I appreciate your time. Good morning.
7: Good morning, Mr. Wills.
15: Bill, please. But I will refer to you as Mr. because I have another Mark, Mark Cavezzi, with me as well. He's a teacher at Bay Village. Mark, thank you. Good morning.
9: Thanks for having us, Bill.
15: Mark, let me start with you first and a little bit of your story, because this, you know, I moved to Cleveland in 98, and obviously it was a story I read and heard about so much. But you kind of, and some others, led a reignite, if you will, of not just her memory, but more about the story. It started with a memorial a while back in Bay, right?
7: Yes, yeah, correct.
9: Started during 2020. During COVID, and we had about 60 people show up. We stood outside the plaza where she was abducted. That eventually turned into a walk and then a run. And when I found out there was a Amy fund at City Hall, specifically funds to be used for her case, I called and asked, well, can anybody donate to it? And they're like, absolutely. So from there, we turned into a fundraiser. And in the last couple of years, there's been promising DNA possibilities with one just recently in the last year and a half or so that they didn't know existed, that they found on Amy's clothing. So that looks promising. They're probably about a year away from actually doing that test. So very promising.
15: Mr. Mahalovic, I mean, you've been interviewed so many times, and I appreciate your time this morning, but to see that the people show up for a run or something, does it give you some comfort?
7: Well, Bill, you know, Amy is my daughter, but she became everybody's daughter, and they're behind her. Everybody loves Amy.
15: The research, or what can you tell me, Mr. Mahalovic, about this DNA? How much involvement or reading or on your end on this?
7: Well, I Bill, I'd like to direct that to the other Mark. He's more in on the inside information. He is an auxiliary policeman with the City of Bay Village, and he gets a lot of information that I don't get. So maybe Mark could explain that a little bit better.
9: Sure. So as far as we know at this point, there was a setback with hair being tested for various reasons. Generally, if you don't have the root of the hair, then you're only having mitochondrial DNA, which means you only have the mother side. But about a year and a half ago, using newer technology, they were able to extract male DNA from her clothing. It appears that it's most likely the perpetrators, and a year and a half ago was a little too small to do the testing, but they said that this is a lab in Florida said that within the next year or two they would have the technology to test this DNA, and there is potential that it's nuclear DNA. So with nuclear DNA, then you get the full profile.
15: I put a link up to the amymahalovic.org. We need your help. Together we can help Amy's family get the justice they deserve. And Mark Cavezzi, if you will, it has been amazing the amount that I think the interest in this and the donations for this.
9: It's absolutely incredible. I mean, right now, you know, we just met in June with Mahalovics and myself and a couple other community members who really want to help raise money. And we set a goal. You know, we're sitting around the table at Mark's house, and we set a goal of 50,000. We're kind of like, well, let's go for it. Well, as of today, we're at 46,000, which is absolutely incredible. I think people understand that DNA is expensive. Budgets can only go so far. Grant writing takes a long time to get approved. And so we just thought, let's expedite this process. And if a hair costs $7,000, which that's what it costs on the last one, then let's just have the money ready so they can just tap into it and not have to wait.
2: Mr. Mihaljevic, none of us can imagine what you and your family have gone through. This latest, though, with the science, the technology, give me some thoughts.
7: Well, you know, it's one of the gone through a lot of valleys and a lot of highs, and this is definitely a high point. Modern technology will bring a resolution to this, to Amy's case.
2: Mr. Mihaljevic, there are so many missing cases around the country. You've been interviewed nationally so many times. I guess the important thing is to keep a spotlight on the case, keep people talking, a tip here or there. You know, sadly, you know, where she was abducted, nowadays there are cameras, there's video in so many of these cases to find some tips, but there was nothing then.
7: Right. That's the difference between what happened 37 years ago and where we are today. I mean, that's just mind-boggling, the amount of technology that has been developed.
2: Mark, anything else you want to share about this as far as the website and connections?
9: I'll go ahead and talk on that.
2: Yeah.
9: Just if people could go to amymihaljevic.org, there's opportunities, one, to read about her story with photos maybe people haven't seen before. There's opportunities to sign up for a race that's in October, to donate to, we have a GoFundMe set up as well for those who aren't really race goers. But ultimately, the thing I want to say is in our hearts, we feel it's close to solving. We know this perpetrator is out there. He may be listening right now, and you know, with everybody's help, you know, we're going to get this solved. And for Amy, justice will be, you know, be for her.
2: Mr. Mihaljevic, anything else from you on this?
7: Well, it's just it's really a mind-boggling deal how this all came together. We don't have any professional people that we went out and hired to run this thing. Under Mark's leadership and my son's leadership and my son-in-law's leadership and my other son, I mean, it's just everybody's got their specialties, and it's really come together. It's just amazing how everybody has just melded together and become one strong team.
2: Mr. Mihaljevic, again, I really appreciate your time. Mark Kovetsky, you as well. Again, I put a link up if you're on X with me. I mean, there's a lot of stuff out there on the web. Make sure you go to the right site. You'll see it, amymihaljevic.org, amymihaljevic.org. Her picture pops up right there, and the headline is, "We Do Need Your Help." Thank you so much. Mr. Mihaljevic, God bless you. Thank you for your time.
7: Thank you, Bill.
2: Thank you.
7: Thank you. Enjoy listening to you in the morning.
2: Oh, thanks. You're very kind, sir. That I appreciate that a great deal. Mr. Kovetsky, thank you as well.
9: Thank you for having us.
2: Take care. Again, amymihaljevic.org. Amymihaljevic.org. I mean, one can't imagine what that family's gone through over the years. And could this perpetrator be, you know, within their sight sometimes? I mean, who knows? Nobody, except the one that did it. And again, the only information from that day in October of 89, she left the last safe place, which is the middle school there in Bay Village, left 2 o'clock, shopping center, last seen there in front of that Baskin-Robbins, right across from the former police station at the time. City Hall sits there now, if you're familiar with the area, between 2, 2:30. And there was a story about someone, a guy, that said we would buy a birthday present for your mom with the abduction. Her body was found in February of 1990. On a farm field in the Ruggles Township, Ashland County. And again, some of this new DNA research would be amazing if indeed there can be a lead. So, again, I appreciate the time, Mr. Mihaljevic, and a great deal for him talking to us this morning, and Mark Kovetsky for his work on all this. Amymihaljevic.org, amymihaljevic.org, if you want to find follow-up and find out more. Carmen Angelo's got the news here now for us.
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2: Carmen, you've covered this story many times and you know, over the years. And
0: yes.
2: I mean, talking to Mr. Mihaljevic, and he was so kind to spend some time with us this morning. You just can't imagine. Just can't imagine all this time.
0: I mean,
2: not knowing.
0: Yeah, October of 1989. You're a parent. I'm a parent, yeah. And my existence would be horrible knowing that whoever did this is still out there. If this person is still alive, it's just amazing that this is one of the coldest of cold cases in America right now, and still we're no closer today than we were in October of 1989 or February of 1990 to figuring out who did it, Bill.
2: And sadly, in a lot of these cases around the country, there's not the passion that people have for Amy, where there's this run and walk and then the constant talk about it, if you will. And that's what law enforcement says all the time. There may be somebody somewhere sometimes says, you know, this kind of bothered me. Maybe I should mention this, whatever that piece of information might be. But again, we're talking about a lot of years ago for this, too, as far as what since it happened. Again, amymahalovic.org. And I appreciate Mr. Mahalovic, his time and Mark's as well. All right, there's other news in the morning. Let's cover it now. Here's Carmen.
0: And good morning to you, Bill. Those who deal with breathing issues are being urged to stay indoors today. The high temperature coupled with wind-driven smoke from southern Canadian wildfires prompting the Ohio EPA to issue an air quality advisory throughout the Buckeye State. The smoke from the southern Canada fires due to those wildfires is not a surprise to Bob Hodabozy with the Ohio EPA.
1: We are getting more and more wildfires over time.
0: Hodenbosey says if you're outside today and experiencing issues breathing, head to the air conditioning immediately where the cleaner air is present. The search for a missing boater in the Portage Lakes is over. Summit County Sheriff's Office confirming a body was pulled from the East Reservoir in Coventry Township yesterday morning. This after an officer wrangled in an unmanned boat that was floating down the water with fishing lines cast off the side.

0: Amendment, but told Democrats to vote their conscience. Global opinions on the United States are falling, according to a new study out this morning. More now on that story from our Rory O'Neill.
1: According to a new Pew Research Center survey, people in other countries have a falling opinion about the USA, while approval of China and its president Xi Jinping are on the rise. In fact, China was seen more favorably than the US in most of the 36 countries polled. Still, the UK is where President Trump has his highest rating at 37%. The Pew poll finds America's neighbors, Canada and Mexico, have a higher opinion of China than the US. I'm Rory O'Neill.
0: The ESPYs recognized the best and brightest in sports last night in New York City. The annual award show was hosted by comedian Marcelo Hernandez from the Lincoln Center. The New York Knicks guard Jalen Brunson crowned best athlete in men's sports and best NBA player. Asia Wilson of the Las Vegas Aces named best athlete in women's sports and also best WNBA player. 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I'm Carmen Angelo.
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8: Three staccato cries of Mayday and an eyewitness report of a mid-air explosion is about all that is known this morning of the British Columbia air disaster, which yesterday claimed 52 lives.
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2: 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Just text 21095, and I'll see it. There's a, you mentioned the Facebook page. There's a biopic on Sly Stallone that is coming out, and the trailer was released early this morning. This, I mean, this thing looks, I mean, this is all about Sly Stallone and the making of Rocky.
3: Name?
4: I'm Mike. Acting's what I live and breathe for. And I gotta have faith in myself.
5: You need to show everyone who you are.
6: I like this girl, Sylvester.
5: Sylvester?
6: That's right, his real name.
5: It's got a nice ring to it. Sylvester Stallone. It's like Peter Parker.
6: Are you delusional? You don't got the looks to be a movie star. Not to mention, you talk like you got rocks in your mouth.
4: Yeah, I know I don't look like Einstein, but I got a brain. The only way for me to get to show people is me to have to write a script for myself.
5: Yeah, so do that. Write a script. And give yourself the best part. There's something big here.
7: You wrote this in 3.5 days.
8: This is freaking good.
7: Touch someone like Chuck Bronson, or we could do Eastwood.
4: Guys, I play Rocky.
7: I have no idea what that means.
4: Hey. This movie is about having a belief in yourself. It's about going the distance. I put my heart and soul on the page. I thought you said you could box.
9: I lied.
10: Let go of the head!
9: I'm an actor, damn it. You always lie.
4: Yeah.
2: He looks like him. The guy looks like him playing Rocky. It's absolutely amazing.
11: I had to look it up. He does look like him.
2: It's going to come out November 21st, near the 50th anniversary of the release of Rocky. And it may be, you know, hard to say as good as that movie was. But, I mean, just the bio, what they've put together, the trailer looks absolutely amazing. So it's up there at the Wilson Center Facebook page. Pretty impressive. All right, you're out and about. Let's check your drive. WTAM traffic. Here he is, Pat Bowman.
11: All right. Only in America, right?
2: Yeah, that's true.
11: Yeah, thanks, Bill. From the Elk and Elk Traffic Center, if your child suffered a serious birth injury, call 1-800-ELK-OHIO. Dealing with those hazy skies, smoky skies, be careful as you drive around downtown. Things are light on the inner belt at this point. There is some heavy traffic on the 77 North Ramp to 480 West. Busy with road work in Lake County on 90 East in between 306 and Route 44. In Lorain County, there's slow traffic on 90 heading westbound in between Sheffield and Elyria. And there is some gas line work on the east side in Shaker Heights. Scottsdale Boulevard is closed between Lee Road and Lindholm. Pat Butler, WTAM traffic on 1100 AM and 106.9 FM.
2: You going to Tim McGraw tomorrow night?
11: No, I don't think I'm going to make this one.
2: Okay.
11: But right. I'm sure it'll be a great show.
2: He's out of Blossom. Guardians, of course, back in town for the weekend against the Pirates tomorrow night. A lot of festivals already going in, for the weekend. Weather, we're going to deal with the smoke no matter what you're doing outdoors, so be careful. Wildfire smoke from Canada, sun clouds, hazy. Mid-80s today. Cleveland 3 News meteorologist Matt Wint says 60s tonight. Could have a pop-up shower storm on Friday. Push a 90 for a high. Better chance of rain looks like on Saturday. Start moving out some of this little smoke from the Canadian wildfires is what you're seeing and experiencing in the air around. I got 80 right now at your severe weather station. News Radio WTAM 1100. Coming up, President speaks tonight about what? A little preview, a couple takes, and Fox's Shannon Bream, host of Fox News Sunday. She'll be checking in. Mike Snyder alongside, checking sports here, Mike.
12: Well, Bill, the LeBron watch continues today as the basketball world awaits his decision on where he will play next season. LeBron has several scheduled appearances in New York today and tomorrow. Perhaps he will reveal his plan. The Cavs, the Heat, the Warriors, Sixers, and Timberwolves are considered to be the finalists. Guardians players return to Cleveland today. Yeah, the All-Star break's about over. They will resume play tomorrow night when the Pirates come to town. And how fast is summer moving along? Browns rookies report for training camp 1 week from today. Home of the Cavs and the Guardians, Mike Snyder, WTAM Sports.
2: Yeah, after the 4th of July, it just seems like it flies, right? You got the talk of school starting and the Browns rookies reporting. All right, thanks, Mike.
1: Thanks for listening to Cleveland's Morning News with Wills and Snyder. Here are three things you should know.
2: All right, speaking of President Trump, did you hear this? Treasury Secretary Scott Bessent has announced the U.S. Mint plans to produce a $1 gold coin featuring President Trump's face to commemorate the United States' 250th birthday. Coin displays Trump's face with the inscription, "In God We Trust," the year 1776 to 2026 on the front. The back simply states $1. U.S. Treasurer Brendan Beach expressed excitement about the coin, stating, quote, "There is no profile more emblematic for the front of such a coin than our serving President Donald J. Trump." Looks like we found something else out there. Astronomers have identified a dim gas giant planet circling around a young star. After an 11-year search, the planet discovered by two researchers, two teams using different telescopes. The planet is slightly larger than Jupiter, they say. It orbits the star Beta 91 years and is located 61 light years from Earth. I think Star Trek was, they already found it. Anyway, the Beta system is about 20 million years old, they think. It's always amazing when they're able to look out there and find stuff and then document it. And finally, back on planet Earth, you've been out and about. You've seen Halloween stuff around. Officially, Home Depot has the Halloween collection available, unveiling the complete 2026 spooky season collection. Now you can buy the updated 12-foot Skelly if you want. A lot of people leave those things up year-round. Just put, you got one of those in your neighborhood, they just put different decorations up on them. I saw there's one in my son's neighborhood. You know, I got like Uncle Sam, you know, on the thing. Anyway, the Skellies are out with all that at Home Depot because they're getting ready for Halloween, I guess.
3: I think it's going to, inflation's down. We inherited the worst inflation in the history of our country. Prices are coming way down, and we're going to bring them much lower yet.
2: A little bit of President Trump. He was in Pennsylvania at a defense thing. He was, of course, out of Mount Rushmore a couple weeks ago. Washington had the big speech with the 250. And going to talk again tonight. Let's bring in Shannon Bream over to Fox News. We'll preview with Fox News Sunday as well. This is Bill Will. Shannon, good morning to you.
8: Hey, Bill. Great to be with you. And by the way, I've got a neighbor who leaves up this giant werewolf thing. It is like 15 feet high. And yes, it gets different outfits, but it stays in the yard all the time.
2: Why? I mean, I don't know. On the other hand, if you can't store it somewhere, just leave it out in the front yard, I guess. Yeah.
8: That's true. I mean, I will say to his defense, it's in the backyard. Okay. And so our little walking trail goes by. But any kid who thinks about going in that yard is not going to do it.
2: Everybody's got that neighbor, it seems like. Yeah.
8: Yep.
2: Do you have any idea what he's going to talk about tonight?
8: Well, listen, we're told it is about guaranteeing election security, keeping them fair and free, which, listen, most Americans, I mean, over 80% through nearly every category and background and, you know, political ideology say, yes, we're all about voter ID. So if he's going to talk about those things, there'll be broad acceptance and excitement about that. The problem is a lot of GOP folks think that he's going to relitigate 2020. They don't want to go back to that. And they worry that it's going to be more that than forward looking. We know he wants the SAVE Act passed. And this is going to be the argument for that.
2: Iran, week after week. I know you touch on this on Fox News Sunday. We just can't get an end to this thing, it seems like.
8: I know. And listen, we're told that the president is considering ramping things up even further than where we're at now. We know that the American military has the skill and the firepower to do this, but where is the ultimate off-ramp? You know, the Iranians have said they'll never bow to any kind of U.S. takeover or U.S. dominance over them. But I think the president is, you know, saying, listen, we've given you all kinds of opportunities. We've given you this memo of understanding. You violated it. And so I don't know where we go next, but we've got two guests this week. Again, I think we will be spot on about that. We've got Congressman Mike McCall and we've got Senator Jeanne Shaheen, both top foreign policy advocates and experts. They've been in the region quite a bit with Ukraine and Russia and all of those things. So we'll see where they think the off ramps may be.
2: Looks good. We'll watch Sunday morning as always. Fox's Shannon Bream. Thanks so much.
8: Thank you.
2: Take care now. By the way, former President Biden announcing plans to publish his memoir, Promise Me America. It'll come out November 17th, right after the midterms. Posted a video yesterday, maybe you saw this on your social media. Says it's he'll talk about why he chose to run and why he chose to step aside. Following that disastrous debate performance and all, he withdrew, of course, the second year anniversary that's coming up. I think it's next week one day. Remember that when he decided he wasn't going to run? Anyway, his book out November 17th.
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17: What's happening, fellow sports fans? It's Andy West. Let's look back on this day in sports history, July 16th. We'll start today back in 1941, where Joe DiMaggio goes 3-for-4, hitting in his 56th straight game. That amazing record would end the next day when he went hitless against the Cleveland Indians. Interesting tidbit, DiMaggio confided to a teammate after that game, by failing to get a hit, he had lost $10,000 promised to him by Heinz Ketchup for matching the number 57 featured on their labels. Today in 1971, it's reported that the San Francisco Warriors will play half of their home games on the 1972 schedule in Oakland, with the other half being played in San Diego. With the team moving out of San Francisco, it was also reported that the team would be changing its name to the Golden State Warriors, so as to identify with both the cities of Oakland and San Diego. As it turned out, the Warriors only played 6 games in San Diego that year, and then switched to playing in Oakland full-time. But they kept the Golden State name anyway, making them the only team in the NBA to not include their city or state in the name. And today in 2003, after 18 years with the Utah Jazz, Karl Malone signs with the LA Lakers for one last shot at a championship. The team also added Gary Payton and had a crazy talented roster with Kobe and Shaq. They would go to the finals in 2004, but they were upset by the Detroit Pistons. Malone would then retire.
16: Now you know. 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
2: Stories the morning now. Here's Carmen Angelo.
18: And good morning to you, Bill. The Ohio EPA issuing an air quality advisory for the entire state due to the windswept smoke making its way down from Canada. Cleveland City Council members okaying a half-year extension for the company that supplies the flock cameras. And President Trump set to speak to the nation tonight in prime time.
2: Let's talk weather and this smoke that we're seeing and smelling. Bring in Cleveland 3 News meteorologist Matt Wentz. Set this up for us first. We talked a little bit about it in the last couple of days. Canadian wildfires, right?
19: Wildfires due to lightning strikes. These are just north of Minnesota, up by Lake Superior in southern Canada. And the flow aloft, Bill, is bringing this in. It brought it into our sky the last couple of days aloft. But yeah, Today it's obviously at the surface. And this is only going to get worse. It's going to thicken up throughout the day. It'll be worse from Cleveland out towards the east, like Lake Geauga, Ashtabula, Trumbull counties. Everyone, though, will experience really poor air quality today, among some of the worst we've ever had here.
2: Besides the smoke, can you tell me what the weather's like?
19: Yeah, I can't, because you can't see the sky. So right. I'm just kidding. Yeah. No, we have some clouds outside right now, but we'll have a filtered sunshine. You'll barely be able to see it, especially where that smoke's thickest. We're still dry today. We're a little bit cooler. We'll be in the mid-80s. And this front that's dragging the smoke in actually is going to drop our humidity. It's going to be really comfortable tonight and tomorrow. But you won't be able to tell it because you're not supposed to be outside. So that's fun. And then we bring in storm chances. We need some rain desperately. We're going to get some pop-ups late tomorrow. Better chance of storms. Some could be strong to severe on Saturday.
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22: Southern California wildfires having an ancillary effect right here on the greater Cleveland area. Good morning. It's 10 o'clock. I'm Carmen Angelo. Details on those stories and more in just a bit. Your 3 News weather, here is senior meteorologist Matt Wentz.
23: Wildfire smoke and poor air quality all across northeast Ohio here today. That's going to be your big story. Up above all this smoke, we'll have partly cloudy skies. We'll be in the mid-80s, so not quite as hot today, and humidity will take a dive as well. Comfortable tonight, we're back down into the low 60s. We'll still have smoke around, and smoke continues tomorrow here as the winds continue out of the northwest aloft. We'll have some pop-up storms in the afternoon. We're up near 90.
22: Right now, 81 degrees at your severe weather station. Canadian wildfires causing air quality issues across the United States. The Ohio EPA, as a result, issuing an air quality advisory for the entire state due to the smoke which has been windswept into the Buckeye State. Those with breathing issues are advised to stay indoors today, if at all possible. Cleveland City Council members okaying a half-year extension with the company that supplies the police department with those flock cameras. The license plate reading technology has been a huge help in criminal investigations, according to several people, including Cleveland Public Safety Committee Chair Councilman Mike Polensic. Some critics are concerned about how long information is stored and whether those cameras could be used for things beyond their original purpose. President Trump set to speak to the nation in a primetime address tonight. The president last addressed the nation in primetime, April 1st, about a month after the start of the war in Iran. It's been reported that much of his speech tonight will focus on election integrity. 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
24: The LeBron watch continues today as the basketball world awaits his decision on where he'll play next season. LeBron has several scheduled appearances in New York today. Perhaps he will reveal his plan. Guardians players return to Cleveland today as they resume the regular season tomorrow night when the Pirates come to town. And Browns rookies report to training camp 1 week from today. Home of the Guardians and the Cavs, Mike Snyder, WTAM Sports.
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25: From the Elk and Elk Traffic Center, if your child suffered a serious birth injury, call 1-800-ELK-OHIO. Dealing with smoky, hazy skies this morning, be careful. Pretty light downtown on the Inner Belt at this point. A little busy with road work in Lake County on 90 East in between 306 and 44. In Lorain County, road work slows down 90 heading westbound in between Sheffield and Elyria. And in Shaker Heights, there's some gas line work. Scottsdale Boulevard is closed off in between Lee Road and Lindholm. Pat Butler, WTAM traffic on 1100 AM and 106.9 FM.
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10: Visibility in greater Cleveland, very poor at this time. It's 12 noon. I'm Tom Moore. First, meteorologist Matt Wintz with 3 News Weather.
11: Smoke-filled skies continue here in northeast Ohio. Very poor air quality is going to continue as well off of the wildfire smoke north of Lake Superior. We're in the mid-80s this afternoon. Humidity is starting to drop, and you'll feel that drop tonight. Pretty comfortable tonight. We're back down into the low 60s with more smoke, and the smoky skies will be with us again tomorrow. We'll have a pop-up storm in the afternoon. We'll be warmer tomorrow with highs near 90.
10: It is 78 at your severe weather station. Thick smoke rolling down into northeast Ohio from Canada right now makes it look like Cleveland's covered in fog, but it doesn't smell like fog. Smells more like melting plastic. You can barely see a half a mile. The tops of the tall downtown buildings can't be seen. The smoke is so thick. Bob Hodenbosi of the Ohio EPA says there's an air quality advisory today for most of Ohio.
12: You know, the next day or two, it is both a combination of the smoke and the heat.
10: Best advice today from air pollution experts: stay inside if you can. Hopefully you have air conditioning that will trap all the smoke particles. The Ohio Department of Natural Resources confirming a vehicle hit and killed a black bear along I-480 in Macedonia. Happened early yesterday. The bear was about 244 pounds. It's believed to be one that had been roaming around near Bedford. Nobody in the vehicle injured. Todd Blanche once again on Capitol Hill to give testimony as the Senate considers his nomination to be the next Attorney General of the United States.
13: The LeBron watch continues today as the basketball world awaits his decision on where he'll play next season. LeBron has several scheduled appearances in New York today. Perhaps he will reveal his plan. Guardians players return to Cleveland today as they resume the regular season tomorrow night when the Pirates come to town. And Browns rookies report to training camp 1 week from today. Home of the Guardians and the Cavs, Mike Snyder, WTAM Sports.
10: 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I'm Tom Moore.
14: From the Elk and Elk Traffic Center, if your child suffered a serious birth injury, call 1-800-ELK-OHIO. Nice and light downtown on the Inner Belt right now. In Lake County, some road work slowing things down on 90 East in between 306 and 44. Also heavy in Lorain County with construction on 90 West at 57 in Elyria. There's a water main break in Solon. Miles Road is closed between Harper and Neyman Parkway. Pat Butler, WTAM Traffic on 1100 AM and 106.9 FM.
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0: Welcome back in, Clay and Buck. We are rolling through the Thursday edition of the program. We got a bunch of callers who want to weigh in, a variety of different topics. Tommy Lahren's going to join us top of the next hour. That should be fun to talk about a wide variety of topics with all of us. But let's play a couple of these. People are reacting to the conversation we just had about the testosterone therapy, T-level checks for the Department of War. Jeff in Connecticut, fire away.
1: Hey, 66 years old. I get testosterone replacement therapy, get monitored every 3 months. They also monitor for the high estrogen levels, and it's been great. I feel great, can keep up in the gym, and it's wonderful.
0: Thank you.
2: I'm going to tell you something.
0: You start? You said, sorry. We may have lost him. Buck.
2: No, Jeff's with us. Jeff, when do you start?
1: I started 5 years ago, and it's been terrific. I get monitored every 3 months. They check for my levels, and then they also check for the estrogen level because that can get high if you're on replacement therapy.
2: Yeah, the doc might put you on an estrogen blocker for that. For those of you out there, there's ways they can handle it. It's actually that's getting more.
0: Buck, you're an expert on. We should say this because check with your doctors as always. But if you're a young guy, you got to be careful because if you want to have kids, this can factor in. I just want, you know, some of these people out there, if you're 35 and you're listening to us and you don't have kids yet, it's different than if you're 55 and you've already had a bunch of kids. That's a very different worldview. You need to be aware of that if you're trying to have kids or want to have kids.
2: There's something that, again, talk to your doctor, not medical advice, just sharing information here. There's something that some people take with great efficacy. Can boost your testosterone 50 to 100% called human chorionic gonadotropin. It's actually a female pregnancy hormone, and your doctor can prescribe this for you, and it does not affect, it should not affect fertility. If anything, it actually increases fertility. But so that's another option for people. I'm just going to tell you this. If you have low T as a guy, you are going to have, it's going to make your mood worse. You're going to gain fat, particularly gain fat in the chest area, which is really not fun because your estrogen level is going to be high. So you're going to start getting man boobs. You're going to have less energy. You're going to need to take naps in the afternoon. You go down this whole list. You don't have to, you don't have to go down that pathway if you don't want to. And certainly if you're in the military, there's no reason for you. And people who say, oh, just change your diet, they don't know what they're talking about. If you're 50 years old, changing your diet is not going to turn this stuff around if you have super low T. So they don't know anything. Anyway, that is a conversation we could continue to have in the second hour. People passionate about this stuff. But Tommy Lahren will be with us. And I'm sure she likes a high TRT DOD. So
0: I saw Lisa Boots say, can we make high testosterone mandatory for all men?
3: Speaking truth and having fun. Clay Travis and Buck Sexton.
2: As we celebrate our nation's 250th birthday this month, this milestone is a reminder of the impact our nation has had on people around the globe as well. Countries like Israel, for instance, founded just 78 years ago.
0: Years ago, President John F. Kennedy said, Israel was not created in order to disappear. Israel will endure and flourish. Those words captured the spirit of a young democracy determined to survive.
2: Two nations thousands of miles apart, yet united by shared values of democracy, faith, freedom, and resilience. As America celebrates 250 years of independence, the International Fellowship of Christians and Jews turn to God in prayer, asking that His wisdom will guide elected officials and lead America and Israel to moral clarity and national unity.
0: The IFCJ created USA Israel Flag Pen for this moment. 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
6: A very unhealthy day to breathe the outside air. It's 1 o'clock. I'm Tom Moore. First, meteorologist Matt Wintz with 3 News Weather.
7: Poor air quality with all this wildfire smoke here in Northeast Ohio continues. It's not just us. It's all over the Great Lakes. Temperatures in the mid-80s this afternoon. Now, humidity is going to start to drop. You'll feel it tonight. We're back down into the low 60s with more smoke around. And then a smoky day again tomorrow. We will have some pop-up storms later in the day. Temperatures will warm back up tomorrow to near 90.
6: Right now, 80 degrees at your severe weather station. And thanks to this thick smoke from Canadian wildfires, breathing the air here in Cleveland can be a very bad thing, according to doctors from the renowned Johns Hopkins University.
8: Hopkins experts say wildfire smoke can trigger asthma attacks, coughing, wheezing, shortness of breath, burning sensations in the chest, and unusual fatigue. They're advising anyone with lung issues to stay indoors, keep windows and doors closed, and use air purifiers. They advise everyone to avoid strenuous outdoor activity. I'm Sarah Lee Kessler.
6: Now another health problem. The Cuyahoga County Board of Health says they're investigating 205 reported cases of cyclosporiasis in the county outside of Cleveland, which has its own public health department. It's believed the disease comes from contaminated food. President Trump says he'll address the nation from the White House tonight at 9. He's given very few details, but suggested it will focus on what he calls free and fair elections.
9: The LeBron watch continues today as the basketball world awaits his decision on where he'll play next season. LeBron has several scheduled appearances in New York today. Perhaps he will reveal his plan. Guardians players return to Cleveland today as they resume the regular season tomorrow night when the Pirates come to town. And Browns rookies report to training camp 1 week from today. Home of the Guardians and the Cavs, Mike Snyder, WTAM Sports.
6: 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Dow Jones down 13. Standard & Poor's down 26, the NASDAQ down 258. 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I'm Tom Moore.
10: From the Elk and Elk Traffic Center, if your child suffered a serious birth injury, call 1-800-ELK-OHIO. Dealing with hazy skies, be careful. Some heavy traffic downtown on the 90 West ramp to 77 South. An accident reported at Euclid and East 12th. Roadwork in Elyria slows down 90 West at Route 57. Water main break in Solon. Miles Road is closed in between Harper and Neyman Parkway. And some gas line work in Shaker closes Scottsdale Boulevard between Lee Road and Lindholm. Pat Butler, WTAM traffic on 1100 AM and 106.9 FM.
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0: early on recognized that I was not coming home from the bar early in the morning, or had it been finishing a long night, when I was driving through town, I was on my way to go do radio, because there's hardly anybody on the road, and you know, the police are out there working, and a lot of the people you would imagine that are coming through at 4:15 in the morning are finishing off a late night as opposed to starting an early morning. So they got used to this.
1: Can I just give you a little bit of what the heat that this issue brings? You go online, you start looking around. People say that the sleep loss from the forward shift is linked to increased heart attack, stroke, workplace injuries, traffic fatalities. This is why you would think this is pick one or the other, right? Like, you got to draw the line somewhere. People are super passionate on this issue in a way that, I will be honest with you, I never really dove into it before. But now that I've looked at it, I am shocked.
0: Yeah. People are fired up about this. We're going to 800-282-2882. We can get to your talkbacks too. By the way, Buck, I want to play this talkback. Josh in Youngstown, Ohio. He's coming for us. You and I both said that a fanny pack is defensible to wear. And this is
1: a dad or a concealed carry individual. Yes, absolutely. Absolutely. And
0: look, my wife has argued for some time that the fanny pack was unfairly maligned and should be brought back as a fashion accessory. Josh in Youngstown, Ohio, News Radio 570 WKBN. He does not agree. Cut D.
2: All right, guys, I got to chime in here. There is absolutely no excuse for a man to have a fanny pack, dad or not, or especially a MRS. MRS is absolutely unacceptable, but fanny packs either. No, absolutely not.
1: I'm going to tell you, I would agree with them. We're not talking MRS, all right? This is not NOM. There are rules. We're talking fanny pack, okay? So with the MRS, that's a whole other thing. And the crossbody for guys, no, I'm sorry. It's like walking around with an EU passport on your forehead, okay? No American should be doing the crossbody. American man should be doing the crossbody bag. But the fanny pack, man, I'm telling you, Clay, the fanny pack is a very useful tool. It's well-placed. It's comfortable, especially in the hot weather. It's a great place to have your concealed carry piece, I might add. Great place. You can get out of the fanny pack very quickly.
0: I will say, unexpected if you get gunned down by a guy pulling the gun out of the fanny pack. Like,
1: oh, yeah.
0: I would not surmise, just maybe other people disagree. If I see a guy walking around in a fanny pack, I'm not expecting him to whip out a gun and just wipe somebody out. I think that's an unexpected accessory to have in the fanny pack.
1: Oh, I told you, my older brother and he had a Pomeranian, sadly passed a year ago, but he had a Pomeranian, which is a small, cute, fluffy dog, and he had a Pomeranian carry bag. He had a SIG and like three magazines.
0: I remember this.
1: People would have thought Crockett Coffee,
0: and he's just walking around ready to wipe people out with his little dog.
1: That Pomeranian bag was an action bag. That thing was ready to go. I'll tell you guys this: we need to get a fanny pack sponsor at this point, because we'll start rocking those fanny packs. We got to find somebody who makes a great all purpose fanny pack, but maybe also for the concealed carry, it's got a little bit of an edge on that one. I'm telling you. People love it. Well, Clay, we're inundated now. Calls, talkbacks, everything else. You have kicked the hornet's nest, but my question is, did you kick it in daylight or in darkness? Tough to know.
0: Well, in daylight, because at least you could then flee the hornets and know where they were, whereas in darkness, you would just be stung like poor, what's the Macaulay Culkin character back in the day?
1: Oh, so sad.
0: It is my sad girl? Ending. My Girl. Great my movie. Girl. Tough ending. Yeah.
1: That's rough. I had something really, I'm going to take you in a fun place now because Clay just went full womp womp on you. You know what I was doing today? We've got an external freezer now. We've gone to that level here in the Sexton household where we keep our meats and our proteins, because I want the best stuff and I want to have it on hand. 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

0: Welcome back in, Clay and Buck. We got loaded lines. Let me run through a bunch of these calls. We appreciate all of you. 800-282-2882. Let's see who's been waiting the longest. Tanner in Texas, you wanted to weigh in on the situation in Iran. Fire away.
1: Yeah, I heard a report a number of months ago, and it's about the Iran situation. And my comment is, nothing's going to happen on these negotiations until we take out the IRGC. They've got all the guns, so they're making all the rules right now and enforcing them. My understanding is that the Kurdish people are still have a little bit of a hard on for the Iranians because of some of their land being annexed here a number of years ago.
0: So Tanner, let me ask you a question. Would you put boots on the ground? Would you send American troops into Iran?
1: Not American. Okay. I understand Kurdish people would like to get a little bit of revenge for the land that was annexed.
0: Thank you for the call. Thank you for the call. Buck, you have been involved in this before. I think what the concern is that the Kurds would basically be walking into a massacre. They don't have the military support to be able to take on the existing Iranian government.
2: No, look, the Kurds are like 10 to 15% of Iran, population-wise, and they're all consolidated really in the northwest along the Iraq, or the western side of the country along the border with Iraq, and somewhat contiguous with some of the pockets of Kurds in Iraq. You just don't have the numbers. I mean, you can't, there's no way that they would be able, he asked about the IRGC, you're talking about 500,000 at least under by the numbers, men under arms for the IRGC. About the, I think the Iranians actually are one of the, there are only a few militaries in the Middle East, and I could be wrong here, so Grok fact check me, guys. The Kurds have female frontline combatants out of necessity. The Israelis have like female fighter pilots, and the Israelis have women in combat roles. I believe the Iranians have used women in combat roles too. I could be wrong on that, but I think that may have happened. Gaddafi had a female bodyguard, but that like her, his bodyguards were females. But that's a very different situation.
0: They might have had multiple roles.
2: Yeah, there's other stuff going on there, I think. So that then brings me to, oh, we have more talkbacks and more fun things to talk about here. Chris from Oceanside, play it.
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2: Guys, if you're going to call in with a talkback, don't be spelunking in the middle of your talkback. But yes, the Crockett Pocket would be a great product for a fanny pack from Crockett Coffee. Clay?
0: Yes, I'll tell you all about our friends at the IFCJ. 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
6: Good afternoon. I'm Tom Moore. This is the 230 Report. Three news forecast, mostly sunny and widespread smoke in the air. High today, 87. Partly cloudy tonight, smoke in the air. Low of 66. Mostly sunny tomorrow, still smoke in the air. a high of 88. Pulmonary doctors in Greater Cleveland basically telling their patients to stay inside in an air-conditioned situation today to avoid breathing those small particles in the air from Canadian wildfires. LeBron James today implying his future team is not a done deal yet on his recording of his Mind the Game podcast with Tyrese Halliburton. He only said, "Didn't we already talk about this in the back?" And Halliburton responded, "I'll leave it alone." President Trump set to address the nation tonight at 9 in what he called one of the most important speeches of his presidency, the president providing few details, but he says it'll focus on free and fair elections. The president's longtime teleprompter operator accused of winning thousands of dollars by betting on his speeches, that according to ABC News, who says Gabriel Perez accused of winning more than $100,000. I'm Tom Moore. 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
10: 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Debuting at 7, the new emotional drama, The 5-Star Weekend, starring Jennifer Garner on Peacock. With From on MGM Plus holding at 6. The new Harlan Coben mystery, I Will Find You, on Netflix remains at 5. And the final season of The Bear on FX on Hulu slips back to 4. House of the Dragon on HBO Max roars into the top 3. Season 3 of Silo on Apple TV holds on to number 2. And once again, Widow's Bay on Apple TV is on top, your number one streamed show.
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2: Welcome back in here to Clay and Buck. Okay, we got an update here for you in real time. U.S. forces are conducting a new wave of strikes against Iran as we talk to you. So they are degrading Iranian military capabilities. CENTCOM put this out. Yes, we are bombing them again. The MOU is donezo, Memorandum of Understanding, and we are continuing to watch this. So very interesting. Just one note about this, and I don't want to spend too much time on it because not much has really changed. We're back where we were, and this is a lot of stop start. But Clay, when we talked about, it looks like we don't have, I said to you, it looks like we don't have Iran quite where we thought we did with cutting off their oil. Well, and you said, well, yeah, during the opening, they just rushed it all out.
0: Yep.
2: So, but this is, both of these statements are true. We don't have Iran right where we want them with the oil because they use the 30 days of negotiations when Trump said, okay, you can sell your oil again, to just flood as much of their oil out as possible, which now means that one, now their storage capacity is back to a place where they have some time. They filled their coffers with some hard currency. They've done all this. So now it's like we're starting not from square one, because I know there's a lot of degraded military capability on the ground there. But in terms of using the oil as the choke point, this could be a little while.
0: Look, the question that

0: 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Carly is 100% wrong, but because we believe in free speech, she can tell me that I'm 100% wrong. Fire away, Carly.
1: And I will. You and Buck both. 100% wrong. And I'm not alone. I hate daylight savings time. I love it when it starts getting dark in the afternoon. You build a fire. You've got something in the oven. Things are nice and cozy. That's what it's all about. If we're going to change, leave it to standard time.
2: I need to know something. Do you get weird feelings when you're near garlic, by any chance?
1: I do a lot of cooking with garlic. Are you kidding?
2: I was going to say, are you scared of a crucifix? Does holy water burn your hands?
0: I think you're right. I think Carly's a vampire. Wrong, okay? Big vampire is coming out in favor of it getting dark earlier. I think you've hit on something important. Thank you for the call,
2: Carly. I think I just heard a fang there hitting the side of the phone. I don't know. I just sense vampire.
0: Are there people disappearing in Colorado? Carly might be to blame because she's flying around sucking their blood. Big vampire wants time to get dark earlier. We, as people who embrace daylight, want there to be light upon the land.
2: I believe the phrase, let there be light, applies here. Let there be light.
0: Yeah. Kind of an important moment in the history of this world.
2: Kind of mattered, yeah, for the universe and you know, the everlasting.
0: Boy,
2: saying,
0: I'm not going to lie. Blaming people who want to keep it dark earlier and saying that they're vampires, you might have hit on a real strategy. We're not going to let Big Vampire win. Embrace the light, fight the darkness. We'll be back tomorrow.
3: Speaking truth and having fun. Clay Travis and Buck Sexton.
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9: Tiny, tiny particles in the air. It's 3 o'clock. I'm Tom Moore. That story and others in less than 60 seconds. First, though, we've got to look at traffic and weather together.
10: 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Dealing with multiple issues on the highways, including wildfire smoke that's making visibility difficult, a crash taking out the right shoulder, I-90 East before 534 in Ashtabula, that has slowed traffic back to County Line Road. Got a wreck Superior at East 30th. Also an accident in Lakewood. That's Clifton Boulevard is shut down between West 117th and West 116th due to down power lines. 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
9: Here are three news forecasts from the Mr. Hero, I Crave a Hero Weather Center, meteorologist Matt Wintz.
12: Poor air quality with all this wildfire smoke here in Northeast Ohio continues. It's not just us, it's all over the Great Lakes. Temperatures in the mid-80s this afternoon. Now, humidity is going to start to drop. You'll feel it tonight. We're back down into the low 60s with more smoke around. And then a smoky day again tomorrow. We will have some pop-up storms later in the day. Temperatures will warm back up tomorrow to near 90.
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9: 83 degrees at your severe weather station. The thick smoke rolling down into Northeast Ohio from Canada is making it look like Cleveland's covered in fog, but it sure doesn't smell like fog. You can barely see a half a mile. The tops of the tall downtown buildings really can't be seen. The smoke is so thick. Dr. Joseph Cavazza is a pulmonologist with Cleveland Clinic and told me these smoke particles are tiny.
14: And these particles are like 30 times smaller than the width of human hair. You know, I mean, they're just so tiny and can't be seen.
9: Bridget Hegarty is with the School of Engineering at Case Western Reserve University. She says she also knows these are tiny particles.
15: Depending on your house and your HVAC system, do you have open windows? What AC unit are you using? Are you running an air purifier?
9: And that's to be able to take care of those things in your house. The good news is, even though the Canadian wildfire smoke will be with us through tomorrow, there's a good forecast of thunderstorms for Saturday. That should help wash this out of the sky. President Trump set to address the nation tonight in what he calls one of the most important speeches of his presidency. He's providing few details, but he says it'll focus on free and fair elections. Federal investigators with the Commodity Futures Trading Commission confirm that President Trump's longtime teleprompter operator Gabriel Perez is discovered to have made $100,000 by placing bets on more than a dozen of the president's speeches on the prediction market Kalshi. White House Press Secretary Karoline Leavitt says the president has put Perez on leave.
16: Well, the White House has extremely strict ethical guidelines with respect to issues like this. And as I just told you, this individual will no longer be here. He'll be on paid administrative leave. I'm sorry, without pay. The administrative leave is unpaid.
9: WTAM Money Matters brought to you by Mortash Financial. The Dow Jones is down 175. Standard & Poor's down 41. The NASDAQ down 348. For the latest headlines at the top and the bottom of the hour, set a preset on the free iHeartRadio app to WTAM 1100. I'm Tom Moore.
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0: Got a great thank you card from Peter Taki Diamantis, the owner of Taki's Greek Kitchen in Avon Lake, for my work with Stuff the Truck with Providence House. And it's not work. I mean, it's really not. But he sent me a great letter. Of course, Taki's Greek Kitchen in Avon Lake, they made a nice contribution to Stuff the Truck. It's always a great fundraiser for a great cause. And the fact that he sat down and wrote me a handwritten letter and sent it out was just very, very nice. And I can't wait to get to meet Peter. It's one of the perks of this job, getting to meet people like Peter, people like you out and about. And I really do appreciate, Peter, that card. And I look forward to meeting you. Let's get into our top headlines right now.
1: What exactly is happening?
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0: The first time LeBron James made a decision, it was called the decision. What do we call this now? The wait? The pause? I mean, come on, dude. Make up your mind already. Behind the scenes, apparently he's trying to put together his team. This guy's always been a ring chaser. It's one of my negatives with him. It's why I'll never consider him greater than Michael Jordan or Kobe Bryant. Just chase rings. Let's go everywhere where it's the easiest path to get a ring. And apparently he's doing the same thing now behind the scenes, trying to get teams to bring in guys he wants, get rid of guys he doesn't want. And I'm assuming that's got to be happening to the Cavs if they're one of five teams in the running for him, along with the Heat, Warriors, 76ers, and Timberwolves. A lot of people thought maybe today would be the day on the Mind the Game podcast. He started at 115. Not the case as of yet. That's not to say he's not going to make a decision at some point in time. But we're going to have to wait. This is called The Wait by the King Ring Chaser himself, LeBron James. See the headline on Cleveland.com today? Gateway faces $52 million in stadium repairs with no clear way to pay for most of them. I told you this on Tuesday. I said the announcement would be coming Wednesday, according to who I spoke with, and they were right on the money. And that is that Gateway's out of money. They're insolvent. $52 million in repair needs this year for Rocket Arena and Progressive Field. Officials are saying they don't know how they're going to pay for most of the work. You've got about $7.7 million in repairs for Progressive Field already covered. They're going to use savings from previously completed or deferred work. But you got another $44.3 million in proposed projects between the two facilities that Gateway doesn't know how it's going to be able to cover. Here's a quote. We do not anticipate having funds available. Again, I told you this on Tuesday. $37.3 million overhaul of Rocket Arena's audio and video systems. Apparently, the Cavaliers submitted to Gateway that the current audio system is incapable of supporting modern audio production and providing even sound distribution throughout the bowl. They want to replace the LED scoreboard, display boards, the hoist system, audio equipment. Some other projects, $6 million to finish replacing 31 air handling units at Progressive Field, $1 million to repair concrete on the main concourse. And of course, all this money was supposed to be coming from the sin tax on alcohol and cigarettes, but it's dried up. Bottom line is, sales have declined on alcohol and cigarettes, and repair costs have increased. That's a problem. So there's some other venues out there. You've got Cuyahoga County Executive Chris Ronayne trying to draft some legislation to increase the county sales tax. You've got Councilman Michael Gallagher with the county. He wants to use part of the county's existing sales tax collections to pay for stadium repairs. That has not really been discussed as of yet. But if you take a look at a facility's condition assessment, it's saying that there's about $69 million in repairs needed at Progressive Field through 2028. Another $82 million at Rocket Arena through 2029. And here's a quote, Cleveland.com, Guardians Deputy General Counsel Max Cosman. He's already warned the board, quote, our intent is to continue to bring those forward. So as I told you on Tuesday, for those of you thinking out there, well, why don't the powers to be go back and renegotiate these leases with the teams? That's because the teams have all the leverage. Why would they renegotiate? It's not their problem. This is Gateway's problem. And the teams are being asked again to pay for some of the projects, and from what I'm being told, they're already doing so, but that's got to be paid back. That's another big IOU. You remember the last one? That was a $40 million IOU back in 2024. So again, from the people I talk to, nobody knows where this money's going to come from. The mayor's office, listen. Yeah, silence. And as I told you, Gateway was going to announce that they don't have the money. And I told you that on Tuesday. Currently, the teams are fronting money for the repairs, so the city owes them once again. And, you know, a couple of other things pertaining to this, too. The bottom line is Cuyahoga County has a financial problem, a big one. And the Cavs and the Guards, they're not happy about the situation. Why would they be? Why would they be? I want to thank the powers to be, or I should say the those voices out there that got into my ear on Tuesday and gave me that information, because that information is right on the money. Jump to Cleveland City Council approving legislation for these license plate reader cameras, these flock cameras. It's a six-month contract extension. Cameras are used by the police department. Locate stolen vehicles, identify vehicles connected to criminal investigations, things like that. As I've mentioned many, many times on this show, you watch 48 Hours, Dateline, 2020, all those crime shows, which I do. Almost every crime is solved by a camera on a convenience store, telephone pole, flock camera, you name it. Mayor Justin Bibb wanted this. He's just not owned up to it because he's afraid to tick off all the blue hairs and orange hairs and purple hairs that support him. The ACLU, speaking of, they released a statement. Instead of listening to concerns from Clevelanders all around the city about how these cameras violate our privacy rights by functioning as a mass surveillance network, the city has decided not only to continue contracting with Flock for the time being, but also to double down on warrantless government spying. Whatever. The people who wanted this, your religious leaders in communities, black, white individuals in certain communities, they want these cameras. They want to be safe. The people who were going to council pitching a fit, you guessed it, the yuppies, the 25-year-old white chick with the purple and orange hair. Yeah, you get the picture. Bottom line is this. If you're not doing anything wrong, who cares? I'm all for safety. And in today's day and age, you've got to utilize technology. And last but not least, if you take a look outside, I mean, Mo, if we were talking about it, you take a look down the street here on Euclid, you can't even see the Sherman Williams building. I mean, this Canadian wildfire smoke is crazy. But I'm going to say it again. I look at this, and honest to God, it takes me back to 1983 sitting in my grandma's living room. She'd be ripping off heater after heater. The fog in that room, the smoke, I have no idea how I don't have lung cancer at this very moment. No clue. But I look around, and honest to goodness, it reminds me of Nana. Love you, Nana. AirNile.gov, by the way, forecasting air quality to deteriorate into the hazardous category. That's the highest level on the scale. Later today. So if you don't have to go outside, don't. If you do go outside, am I really going to say this? Maybe wear a mask. 216-578-1100, Absolute Roofing text line 21095. When I come back, I've never in my life seen diarrhea grab more headlines than it is right now. We're going to be talking to an infection prevention specialist about what you should and shouldn't eat right now, so that you don't get a case of the old explosive you-know-what. Let's get some traffic, starting with Mike.
2: Thank you, sir. 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A crash taking out the right shoulder, I-90 East before Route 534. That has slow traffic back to County Line Road. Also, wreck Superior at East 30th. An accident took down some power lines and a couple of power poles. That's shutting down Clifton Boulevard between West 117th and West 116th. Also, a broken water main shutting down miles between Neyman Parkway and Harper Road. 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
4: Partly cloudy tonight with smoke in the air, a low of 66. Sunny tomorrow, smoke in the air with a high of 88. And a good chance of thunderstorms on Saturday, high Saturday, 90.
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0: I want you to think about something for a second right now as I speak to you. Chocolate is good for you and lettuce can kill you. I mean, I've been training my whole life for this moment. It's bring on Rain Guest, infection prevention specialist. Rain, is there anything in the produce aisle that's safe to eat right now?
1: Well, yeah, a lot of stuff is safe to eat right now if you just want to roll the dice a little bit.
0: Oh, I don't know if I want to do that. Well, let's start with this cyclospora. What is it? Where does it come from?
1: All right. So, yeah, let's break it down. The cyclospora is just this little microscopic parasite that actually just hitches a ride on fresh produce. It gets caught up in the little nooks and crannies of the lettuce or the mint or the berries or the melon rinds. And then you take it home and you try to wash it off. But like glitter, you can wash and wash, but it never really goes away. And then you ingest it, and it has this tough little shell on it. So it goes in your stomach, and your stomach acid doesn't kill it. And then it makes its way into your small intestine. It kind of hatches and multiplies. Oh. It thrives. And then a week later, you don't want to go out for a while.
0: That is nasty. You know, I just talked about these Canadian wildfires. The smoke that's blowing into Cleveland reminds me of my grandmother's living room back in 1983 when she'd be ripping heaters. And I'm sitting there as a 10-year-old breathing in that smoke. And this reminds me all the time, my grandmother would be, David, wash that fruit before you eat it. And I would just grab it and eat it. I would never wash it. You know, whether it was straight out of the garden or from the grocery store, and she'd always say, wash it. So let me ask you, Rain, I mean, doesn't this lettuce, this fruit, I mean, it goes through a cleansing process, doesn't it? When does this parasite attach, if that's the case?
1: Okay, let's start with where it comes from. I know a lot of people, when they think about a parasite, you think about this little bug with claws, and it's kind of grasping onto these lettuce leaves, and that's how it gets there, and that's why it won't wash off, but that's not the case. It's actually this single-cell organism that is so small it gets caught up in the crevices. And it actually, this is the really gross part, it actually originates from human feces. So that's kind of what they're not telling you. This is actually a sanitation problem disguised as a food problem. Humans are the host of this parasite. Cows aren't the host. Other animals aren't the host. This is human. So basically what's happening is the farms, the produce at the farm level are getting contaminated with wastewater.
0: Okay.
1: And then when these produce go through the processing process, a lot of what they use, whether it's chlorine or different things to process the fruits and the vegetables, it actually doesn't kill it because it has these really tough shells around it. Like I was saying, when you eat it, your stomach acid doesn't even make its way through that tough shell.
0: Mm-hmm.
1: So yeah, washing it, you're going to get some of it off. If it's contaminated with it, it will remove some of it, but not all of it. But this is really a rare occurrence. We're talking about 3,000 cases so far. That means about 1 in 114,000 people will get it and report it. In norovirus, to put this in perspective, again, I just said 3,000 cases so far of this. Norovirus, there's about 20 million cases a year of that.
0: Yeah, I was going to say, my youngest son had the norovirus back in February and dropped, I'm pretty sure he dropped 13 pounds in a day and a half. I mean, it was bad. It just blew through people.
1: Hey, it's the new GLP. It's the new GLP weight loss program.
0: No,
1: go eat
0: kidding.
1: All the lettuce you can, folks, if you want to lose weight.
0: Well, that's what I wanted to ask you. Lettuce or salad greens seem to be the culprit, but other foods can't be ruled out either. And correct me if I'm wrong, I don't think any specific type, grower, or supplier has been identified yet as a source.
1: No. Again, this isn't, lettuce does not sprout this parasite. This is something that comes from the water, the irrigation water, or in the processing. This comes from human feces. So the reason I think the lettuce and the herbs and the berries are getting the blame for it is because they have the crevices in them where this can really hide and kind of and get stuck. So here, if you're pregnant, if you're immunocompromised, if you're allergic to the sulfur antibiotic that they generally give to treat this, then you know what? Keep that barbecue out a little bit longer. Enjoy some grilled veggies because heat does kill it. So just don't eat raw vegetables for a while. Me, I like my salads. I'm going to roll the die. I'm going to shake my odds and I'm going to keep on eating it. I'm not that concerned.
0: Yeah, chocolate. Just go chocolate, right? Talking to Rain Guest infection.
1: Chocolate and beef. There you go.
0: Yeah. Infection prevention specialist. She is the founder of AeroClean. Is there any other simple step you can lay out for families that they can take to reduce their risk?
1: No, but I think this points to a higher issue, right? We do need to be aware that we do need to wash our produce, fruits, and vegetables. Even though washing it doesn't totally kill this, it does help with other pathogens. It does help with your salmonella and other infectious diseases. So, you know, just be aware. And again, this is a sanitation problem. So we need to be aware that we need better wastewater treatment. We need cleaner irrigation water. And we just need generally better hygiene.
0: Sounds good. Right. All right, Rain, stay away from the lettuce.
1: I'm going to go have a salad right now.
0: Thank you very much. That's Rain Guest, infection prevention specialist, co-founder of AeroClean. Our own Pat Butler had it. What was that, Move? Last week, did he say, or 2 weeks ago?
2: About 2 weeks ago, yes.
0: Yeah, he said it was awful. I mean, you know, Pat has a certain way of describing things that I'm not going to do, but he just said it is absolutely awful. All right, when I come back, I've got some news regarding a death that you might be interested in from the perspective of football. If your son plays high school football, college football, pro football. This isn't to scare anybody. This is just to inform you. I'll have the details when I come back. The Bloom Daddy Show, WTAM, 1100.
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3: Good afternoon. I'm Brian Engel. This is the 3:30 report. Ohio remains under an air quality advisory due to the concentrated levels of smoke in the air caused by hundreds of wildfires burning in southwest Ontario, Canada, and some parts of Minnesota, too. We can expect smoke in the air through today and into Friday. The EPA currently rates Cleveland's air quality as hazardous. Young children, seniors, and those with breathing problems are advised to stay indoors as much as possible. Summit County Medical Examiner has released the name of the man whose body was recovered Wednesday from the Portage Lakes in Akron as 55-year-old Michael Osepic of Copley. The cause of death ruled as a probable accidental drowning. The White House says President Trump will deliver a major address to the nation tonight. Press Secretary Caroline Leavitt said the president will discuss protecting the integrity of American elections.
4: I think the American people will be relieved to hear what they are hearing from the President of the United States and his commitment to transparency and the focus on the integrity of our elections tonight.
3: Trump has previously teased he will deliver big news during the speech. The search for the killer of Amy Mihaljevic has never stopped. The 10-year-old Bay Village girl was abducted and killed 37 years ago. Now there is a chance that technology could help point investigators in the right direction to solving who did it. Mark Kvesny is a teacher at Bay Village and also an auxiliary police officer there who is leading fundraising efforts to pay for further DNA testing. Both he and Amy's father, Mark Mihaljevic, were guests with Wills and Snyder this morning.
5: About a year and a half ago, using newer technology, they were able to extract male DNA from her clothing. It appears that it's most likely the perpetrators, and a year and a half ago was a little too small to do the testing.
3: A GoFundMe account has been set up with a goal of raising $50,000 to pay for new DNA testing. So far, they've raised $46,000. Now, traffic and weather together.
2: 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Got a crash taking out the right lane, 90 East, before Route 534 in Ashtabula. Police on scene, you're stop and go back to 528. Also an accident in the left lane, 90 East at Warren Road. That has stop and go traffic. You're in a construction zone. An accident on Clifton Boulevard has it closed down between West 117th and West 116th. And a broken water main shutting down miles from Neyman Parkway to Harper Road. 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
3: 3 News weather, partly cloudy tonight, widespread smoke, 66 for a low, Friday mostly sunny, more smoke, 88 for a high, Saturday rains likely, chance of storms, and 90, right now 83 at your severe weather station. 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

chronic traumatic encephalopathy, CTE, at the time of his death. Why is this significant? First of all, you've got to wait till somebody dies to find out if they have CTE. But the reason it's significant is because Nealon's only 24. So think about it. He grew up in the age of concussion protocol. He grew up in the age of better helmets. He grew up in the age of new NFL rules to limit contact in the preseason, in early practices, regular season games. He grew up in an era where every precaution that there is has been implemented, yet he still had CTE. And if you don't know what that is, it's a degenerative brain disease that destroys nerve cells, and it's been linked to repeated brain impacts, not just concussions, but hits. It'll be diagnosed after death, and it's found in the brains of damn near every former football player that has died or done something that's unexplainable. I mean, these guys, whether it's killing themselves, getting in a vehicle like Justin Strelzik, the former tackle of the Steelers, in a big police chase, and he ends up in a ball fight. Just erratic behavior. So what this tells you with the death of Nealon is the current generation is not at a lower risk of CTE than previous generations. We've been told, hey, all these protocols in place. You know, you got concussion. You got to sit out a week. You're not allowed to come back until you're cleared. You've got all these new helmets. You've got the pads on the helmets. It's all going to make a difference. Uh-uh. No, it's not. Concussion protocols do not prevent CTE. To date, the NFL has paid out over $1.6 billion as part of a class action concussion settlement, compensating former players, their families, including payouts of up to $4 million specifically for diagnosis of CTE after death. And when you take a look at the numbers here, and the reason I'm telling you this, I love football. I love football. But you really got to start thinking, do you really want your kid playing it? When you think about what can happen down the road, even with all these protocols in place. It's one thing to tear a knee up. You can fix that. Can't fix the head. Even with the guardian caps, the strict concussion protocols, the overhauled kickoff, the rule changes, nothing. Nothing. Now, the NFL is pledging over $100 million into medical research and technology to try to discover some sort of biomarkers to diagnose CTE while you're living. But to date, nothing. It's after you're dead. Now, what they're saying now is the odds of developing CTE depend on the level of competition and how many times you have head impacts. For every additional year of tackle football played, the odds of a CTE diagnosis increase by 15 to 30%. So let's say you start your kid as an 8-year-old playing, 10-year-old. Every year, freshman, sophomore, junior, senior. Let's say he goes to college, freshman, sophomore. It increases 15 to 30% the probability that you're going to get it. Here's the number that is downright scary. NFL players, and this is from Boston University's CTE Center and the U.S. Department of Veterans Affairs, two entities. NFL players, they studied the brains of 376 deceased NFL players. They found CTE in 345 of the 376. That's almost 92%. 92. College players, autopsy studies, 40 to 50% of former college players who donated their brains had CTE. Now, the risk is believed to be much lower in individuals who do not play collision sports. But according to the National Institutes of Health Research, every 1,000 head blows a player takes increases their odds of developing CTE by 21%. And again, we're not talking concussions. We're just talking the snapping of the head. Because your brain is not stable inside your skull. It sloshes around. So it doesn't matter what kind of helmet you have on. It doesn't matter what kind of padding you have on. It doesn't matter. If that brain goes forward and hits the front of your skull and backward and hits the back, that's two. So you think about practices. You think about games. You think about all this stuff. And it adds up. So whether it's Nealon, Aaron Hernandez, Junior Seau, Vincent Jackson, Steve McMichael,

0: Michael, Chris Henry, Andre Waters, Conrad Dobler. It's scary. Hall of Fame center Mike Webster. He was kind of the tip of the spear with this. And I can remember working in Wheeling, West Virginia in TV, and an attorney in Wheeling by the name of Bob Fitzsimmons, who to this day is the only attorney to ever beat the NFL in court. He represented Mike Webster. Webster was living in his car at the time. He brought Mike in. I met him. I'd like to say I had a conversation with him, but it really wasn't possible. Shell of a human being. Shell of a... You would never... If this guy was walking down Euclid Avenue, you wouldn't in a million years think that that was the Mike Webster that played for the Pittsburgh Steelers. Not only from a physique standpoint, but from a mental standpoint, from a verbal standpoint, gone. I mean, one of the saddest things I've ever witnessed in my life. So when you see stuff like this, I mean, the NFL's got a problem. There's no doubt about it. And I think, honestly, it's going to get to the point. It's going to have to get to the point. You can't dumb the game down anymore. Let's face it. We like violence. That's why nobody watches soccer. You know, I mean, you want violence, especially when it comes to football. They can't dumb it down anymore. They basically took the kickoff away. You can't hit a defenseless receiver. You can't hit the quarterback anymore. You can't. I mean, they've made every rule change possible to make it safer. The equipment's never been better. And yet, 92%, 24-year-old, you're going to get to the point where you just got to sign a waiver. Like if you go jump out of a plane, you go whitewater rafting, whatever, you know, you've signed them. I've signed them where it's like, blah, blah, blah, blah, blah. Basically, if you die, we have nothing to do with it. You're on your own. You know what you're getting into. They're going to have to go that route. Otherwise, I don't know what they're going to do. Because you take a look at numbers across the nation as far as high school football numbers, they are dropping significantly. And I think a lot of parents are sitting there thinking the same thing that I thought with my youngest. You can fix a knee. You can fix a shoulder. You can fix a wrist. Can't fix a head. 216-578-1100, Absolute Roofing text line 21095. Bat signals going out right now. I've got Guardians-Mets tickets. August 4th, this is a Tuesday, 640. Who wants to play trivia to win those tickets? You got to call right now, 216-578-1100. Mike, how's traffic looking?
1: Not too bad right now. You do have a couple of accidents from the Elk and Elk Traffic Center. If your child suffered a serious birth injury, call Elk and Elk at 1-800-ELK-OHIO. Right lanes block 90 east before Route 534 in Ashtabula. Stop and go traffic back to 528. Police still on scene there. You also have a wreck taking out the left lane, I-90 East at Warren Road, an accident, and power lines pulled down on Clifton Boulevard that has it shut down from West 117th to West 116th. You also have a crash Fleet at East 59th. This report is sponsored by the Our American Stories podcast.
2: This is Lee Habib, host of Our American Stories. On our next episode, we'll explain how golf balls, of all things, ended up on the surface of the moon. You won't want to miss the next episode of Our American Stories.
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3: Partly cloudy tonight with smoke in the air, a low of 66. Sunny tomorrow, smoke in the air with a high of 88. And a good chance of thunderstorms on Saturday, high Saturday, 90.
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8: What's happening, fellow sports fans? It's Andy West. Let's look back on this day in sports history, July 16th. We'll start today back in 1941, where Joe DiMaggio goes 3-for-4, hitting in his 56th straight game. That amazing record would end the next day when he went hitless against the Cleveland Indians. Interesting tidbit, DiMaggio confided to a teammate after that game, by failing to get a hit, he had lost $10,000 promised to him by Heinz Ketchup for matching the number 57 featured on their labels. Today in 1971, it's reported that the San Francisco Warriors will play half of their home games on the 1972 schedule in Oakland, with the other half being played in San Diego. With the team moving out of San Francisco, it was also reported that the team would be changing its name to the Golden State Warriors, so as to identify with both the cities of Oakland and San Diego. As it turned out, the Warriors only played 6 games in San Diego that year, and then switched to playing in Oakland full-time. But they kept the Golden State name anyway, making them the only team in the NBA to not include their city or state in the name. And today in 2003, after 18 years with the Utah Jazz, Karl Malone signs with the LA Lakers for one last shot at a championship. The team also added Gary Payton and had a crazy talented roster with Kobe and Shaq. They would go to the finals in 2004, but they were upset by the Detroit Pistons. Malone would then retire.
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0: 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Air quality into the very unhealthy range. All you got to do is look outside. You'll see it. AirNow.gov forecasting air quality to deteriorate into the hazardous category, the highest level on the scale, later today. So just, if you don't have to go outside, don't go outside. Just try not to breathe this stuff. And in 2009, we had the decision. 2026, we've got the wait. No announcement by Mr. LeBron James as of yet. If he announces, I will let you know. All right, Guardians-Mets, August 4th, that's a Tuesday. First pitch is going to be 6:40. Somebody's going to win these tickets. Your categories today, music, sports, geography, and science. If you make it to the second round, it's going to be music. We're going to start with Cindy and Avon, 216-578-1100. Cindy, how are you today?
17: Hi, good, thanks.
0: All right, music, sports, geography, and science. What do you want?
17: Geography and science.
0: Okay.
18: Cindy, what type of energy is stored in an object due to its position?
17: Kinetic.
18: Sorry, that's incorrect.
0: That was my guess. I have no idea. You might as well just tell me because I have no clue.
18: Potential energy.
0: Potential. Because it could potentially go this way or that way?
18: That makes sense to me.
0: That's the only thing I can figure out. Jerry in North Royalton, 216-578-1100. Music, sports, geography, and science.
19: Yeah, Bloom Daddy, love listening to you. How about sports? Give me a good one.
0: All right, we're going to try.
18: Jerry, which former MLB All-Star was known as Mr. October?
19: I'm going to say Reggie Jackson.
0: Mm-hmm. There you go, Jerry. You're advancing to the second round.
19: Yeah.
0: Boy, that was an easy one. All right, buddy. I wonder how many Jerry's had today already. I'm guessing at least seven.
18: Yeah.
0: Miller Lights for Jerry. How many are you guessing, Mo?
18: Eight.
0: Okay. Patrick and Hudson, 216-578-1100. You been doing any day drinking, Patrick?
20: Not yet, but I hope to. At least tonight drinking.
0: All right, Patrick, what would you like here? Music, sports, geography, and science?
20: Let's try geography, science.
0: Okay.
18: Patrick, what layer of the Earth's atmosphere contains the ozone layer?
20: Stratosphere.
18: That's correct, Patrick.
0: How about Patrick? Advancing to round number two. So we have two in contention. We need one more, and we'll go to round two. Let's try Mike in Bay Village, 216-578-1100. Mike, you feeling lucky today?
21: Always feeling lucky, Bloom Daddy.
0: All right, buddy. Music, sports, geography, and science.
21: Sports. Give me an easy one like that Reggie Jackson one.
0: I have no control over Movern's question, so just so you know. All right, here we go.
21: He comes up with some tough ones.
18: Mike, I got you on this one. Who was the head coach of the 1992 Olympic Dream Team?
21: Chuck Daly?
18: That's correct.
0: There we go. All right, three in contention. Now it's on to music, and we got to go to Jerry because he's got a decision to make. Jerry, you want to go for the win or pass it to Patrick and hope it makes it back to you?
19: I'm going to pass it to Patrick.
0: Okay, let's go to Patrick. He's got a decision to make. Patrick, the win or pass it to Mike and hope it gets back to you?
20: Let's keep it for the win.
0: All right, here we go for the win.
18: Patrick, the Beastie Boys' debut album, License to Ill, was released in 1986. What is the name of their second and follow-up album released in 1989?
20: You gotta fight your right to party.
18: That is incorrect.
0: Oh, boy. What is the name of it?
18: Paul's Boutique.
0: Did it have an airplane on the front of it? Why am I thinking there was an airplane on the front?
18: That was their first album you're thinking of, yes.
0: All right. All right. So Patrick's out. Now we go to Mike. All right, Mike. Decision time. You pass to Jerry. Yeah. If he gets it, he wins. If he misses it, you win automatically. It's music. What do you want to do?
21: Oh, if he misses it, I win automatically. No,
0: you win automatically.
21: Let's go for it. Let's go for it. I'll take the question.
0: All right. All right, here we go for all the marbles.
18: Okay, Mike, in the iconic music video for the song Here I Go Again by Whitesnake, name the actress and model featured throughout who is hanging out of the car windows and doing splits on the hood.
21: Dated Chuck Finley, Tawny Katan?
0: You got it. Tawny was the real deal back then. You didn't want to miss a Whitesnake video because she was in all of them. Mike, congratulations. You're going to go see the Guardians and the Mets August 4th. That's a Tuesday, 6:40, your first pitch. When's the last time you've been to Progressive Field?
21: Sad to say, I don't think I've been down there yet this year, so I appreciate the tickets.
0: Awesome. I appreciate you listening to the show. Stay on hold. We got to get some info off you, okay? All right. Yeah, those Whitesnake videos. Oh, man. I mean, that's, hair metal was the best, dude. It was the best. It was all just about the party. The party. The women. Just having a good time. And then we go into grunge, and it's about angst and depression. And I mean, you want to talk about contrasting genres. You want to talk about going from having the time of your life to wanting to take your life. That was music circa 1991 into 1992, that's for sure. Speaking of baseball, Al Pawlowski, Guardians TV host, going to be joining me talking about what he thinks the second half of this season is going to look like as it kicks off right here, downtown. Pittsburgh Pirates coming in for a three set. And everybody has a story. I had to make an adjustment this week. I had somebody lined up, but then something happened. And I said, you know what? I got to do this one because it's timely. And about this time last year, I did the same story. But this one's going to be different. That makes zero sense. But it will if you're listening at 435. The Bloom Daddy Show, WTAM, 1100.
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3: U.S. EPA saying Cleveland air is now officially hazardous. It's 4 o'clock. I'm Tom Moore. That story and others in less than 60 seconds. First, traffic and weather together.
1: From the Elk & Elk Traffic Center, if your child suffered a serious birth injury, call Elk & Elk at 1-800-ELK-OHIO. Still dealing with down power lines and an accident closing Clifton between West 117th and West 116th. A crash 90 east at Warren Road, that's in a construction zone. It's blocking the left lane. Also stop and go because of an accident in the right lane, 90 east before Route 534. That's stop and go back to 528 in Ashtabula. 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
3: Your 3 News forecast from the Universal Windows Direct Weather Center, meteorologist Mark Johnson.
22: All right, the big issue through the evening, through the overnight, and again through Friday is the wildfire smoke. We've got alerts out for it, unhealthy air for everybody. Partly cloudy skies all evening, all night long. We'll see evening temps in the 80s, overnight lows down to 63. Friday, more widespread smoke, sunny skies, a high of 89.
3: It is 82 at your severe weather station. US EPA now saying downtown Cleveland air is up to an air quality level of 576, and that means dangerous. When we talk about all of what is in the smoke from Canadian wildfires, Dr. Joseph Cabaza, a pulmonologist at Cleveland Clinic, says for most of us, this is really more of an annoyance than a serious problem.
23: Most people are going to be okay, especially if this is not something that lasts, you know, for a long period of time.
3: But he does say if you have asthma or some other breathing problem, go outside only, literally wearing only an N95 face mask, the only ones that actually filter out the small particles. Bridget Hegarty with the School of Engineering at Case Western Reserve says the wildfires do create very tiny particles.
24: Those are like the really fine particles, like
4: that can get into your lungs, and that's from like the organic material that's burning.
3: And some of the particles of smoke that are in the air right now, so small they're a 30th the width of a human hair. Another health problem to tell you about, the Cuyahoga County Board of Health says they're all the way up to 205 reported cases of cyclosporiasis in the county outside of Cleveland. Cleveland, of course, has its own public health department, so they don't tabulate Cleveland health issues. It's believed the disease does come from contaminated food. Looks like talks with a potential buyer for Schwebel Baking Company have ended. Schwebel's will apparently move forward with plans to wind down operations. During a status call Wednesday in federal court, word came out a plan to sell Schwebel Baking Company didn't work out. Federal court got involved because unions are suing Schwebel. The U.S. has carried out more strikes against Iran. U.S. Central Command saying the strikes started at 2 o'clock Eastern time were meant to further degrade Iranian military capabilities. Ahead of President Trump's expected address on election interference in 2020 tonight, some Democrats are offering a preemptive rebuttal to the remarks. Senate Minority Leader Chuck Schumer says this appears to be part of a larger strategy by the president for the fall midterms.
5: Trump's speech tonight has nothing to do with the 2020 elections. It has everything to do with the 2026 elections. He's scared to death that he will lose in 2026.
3: That speech tonight at 9 o'clock. WTAM Money Matters brought to you by Mortash Financial. Dow Jones closing down. Let's double check there because the Duke figures are just coming in there now. Yep. Closing down 105. Standard & Poor's closing down 38. The NASDAQ closing down 387. For the latest headlines at the top and bottom of the hour, set a preset on the free iHeartRadio app to WTAM 1100. I'm Tom Moore.
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9: 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And he's been talking smack, making people laugh, and educating the masses since...

0: Let's talk some baseball starting tomorrow, the second half of the season kicking off here at home. Three-game series against the Pittsburgh Pirates. Your Guardians sitting tied for first place with the Chicago White Sox in the Central. Guardians with a 51-46 record and, of course, finished the first half of the season very, very strong with that sweep of the Marlins, who were the hottest team in baseball at that point. Al Pawlowski, Guardians TV host, joining me right now. You take a look at the second half of this season now. What do you envision? What do you think it's going to look like?
1: I think the Guardians are going to be right around first place the rest of the year, as they typically are, and they have been for the last, almost 15 years now. And I think it's going to come down to pitching, as it almost always does. And if the Guards can get a little bit of offense like they have, especially that last weekend down in Florida, that went pretty well. They got enough to go with the pitching. I think that they've got to be your favorite team to win the American League Central. But I also see a very competitive Central. Twins are better than we all thought. White Sox are the fact that they're in first for a lot of this season tells you that the prognosticators were completely wrong. Don't count the Tigers out completely yet either. The only team that's really out of it right now are the Royals in the Central.
0: I think you made a great point. If we take a look at history, we know the Guardians are going to be in the thick of things. We also know they're probably not going to make a big splash at the trade deadline for a bat. So knowing this, or at least assuming this, do you think this team will have enough offense to complement the pitching to get to where we need to be?
1: I think to get to the postseason, the answer is yes, because of what we just talked about. They've done it before. And if you've got outstanding pitching, over a 162-game schedule, really regardless of the division you play in, you're probably going to be there in October now, especially with the number of teams that make the playoffs. So baseball's always been about good pitching. Now even more so to get there. Now, once they get there, that's where the last couple of years we've seen that offense, hurt a little bit, because it's harder to hit in October to begin with. Pitching always is better in October. The matchups always tend to favor the pitchers. They have more time to sort things out. You've got more days off, so pitching is just always stronger come playoff time. I don't know if they're going to have enough offense to, advance to the World Series once they get there. Now, they've got to get there first. I'm not assuming it, but I think there's a good shot they get there, but then are they going to have enough? One, they've got to be healthy. Two, they've got to have everybody playing, pretty much at the top of their individual games in the lineup. And then three, if they could get one more bat somewhere, I think that would make a big difference.
0: Talking to Al Pawlowski, Guardians TV host, we're going to get two bats back. Jose Ramirez will come back from that hamate surgery, and Angel Martinez. There's no doubt that those two guys are going to help this offense, but this is also an offense that ranks in the bottom three in pretty much every offensive category. And we were bottom five with them. I guess best case scenario, Al, is these two guys come back and they catch fire and kind of propel this offense to heights that a lot of people don't think they could reach.
1: Yeah, that's a good way to look at it. And, you hope so with the amount of rest that Jose Ramirez has gotten, and that same thing with Angel Martinez. Typically, players don't get this sort of rest, so they should be fresh the rest of the way, especially Jose, because his injury is simply a bone. It hurts. You've got to be out for a while. You hate that it happened, but the silver lining for Jose is you get a good amount of rest, and it's not something that lingers. It's not a hamstring or a groin or a calf injury that sometimes we've seen can linger. Martinez, hopefully he comes back at 100% too. He was leading the team in home runs when he went on the injured list. So, it's a good point. I think they're both going to come back doing pretty well. Here's the other silver lining with this. You've had the opportunity to give guys that would not have gotten a chance at this level this season a chance. And Khalil Watson has shown that maybe he's a guy who is indeed ready right now. You bring Ramirez and Martinez back, he won't be looked upon as necessarily one of those guys that you need to perform. Maybe you drop him down to sixth, seventh in the order, but he continues to come up with big hits like we saw him come up with in July. That could be a nice little addition, too, that, had Ramirez and Martinez and DeLauder all stayed healthy, and of course we wish they would have, but if they would have, Watson wouldn't have gotten this chance. So now maybe, there'll be some benefit to having to go through this period in June and July without those guys. Thank goodness Chase is back, and he's playing better than ever. So maybe that's where Cleveland's going to have an advantage.
0: Let's jump over to the pitching. Top 10 starting rotation. I think the only starting rotation that's pitched or guys in that rotation have not missed a game yet, which is incredible in today's day of injuries and wear and tear. Do you think this pitching, specifically the starting rotation, can continue to do in the second half what they did in the first half?
1: I think so, because, you know, one of the things, Bloom, is it's young. I mean, that's the other thing about the Guardians. They generally have a young team, and I know that a lot of fans will love to see free agents added, et cetera, but a lot of times those free agents are older. They've got a lot of miles on them. I mean, the free agents actually are always older, and they've always got more miles on them, right? So guys like Justin Verlander, who, you know, Tigers are looking to maybe have him play a key role. You know, he's clearly done. Guys like that you don't have to worry about. But look at this pitching staff for Cleveland. I mean, everybody's under 30 on the starting staff. I mean, Bloom, you know the way you and I feel. We're nowhere near 30 anymore. And, you know, it's great when you're that age because the aches and pains go away a lot quicker than they do when you're older.
0: Oh, there's no doubt about it. I mean, there's no doubt about it. To think of what they've done and how steady they've been, and if they had better run support, what the records of some of these starters would be, is kind of crazy. But it is what it is. And when I take a look at this team, Al, I kind of see the same thing that you do. I see a team that if Jose comes back and is Jose of old, you know, not the first half per se, but of old, and Angel continues on and Chase DeLauter does his thing. We got to get Bezzana hitting back again. Some of these other guys, it could be something special again. It could be something like we saw last year with that historic comeback.
1: Yeah, I think so. And the fact that they are young too, they should continue to improve. So it's, you know, one of the things about perennially having one of the youngest teams in all of baseball is that generally you are healthier. If you do have an injury, generally they come back in pretty good shape, and a little bit of rest that young players get in the middle of the season generally pays off at the end. I mean, look at Corey Kluber a couple of times that he had to go on the IL in the middle of the season back in the teens when he was at his peak. I mean, man, he was lights out then for the rest of the season when he came back from the IL. So that can't be understated, and I think we're finding out more and more. Baseball, like most sports, but especially because of the 162-game grind, baseball is a young man's game. And if you've got young, talented guys, I get it. They may not have the experience of somebody like a Mike Trout or someone like that, but they've got a lot less miles on their body. They generally can still play at peak condition longer. And I think that's an advantage that Cleveland certainly has, and that'll play for them well here down the stretch.
0: Last thing I have for you, I don't know about you, but I was watching the All-Star game, and I couldn't help but think Brian Rocchio deserves to be here. The season he's had, 8 home runs, 44 RBIs. I mean, he's hitting .276. The defense, some of those outstanding plays. When you talk about guys not getting their just due, you'd have to put Rocchio at the top of the list.
1: Yeah, I think so. I mean, unfortunately, you know, if he was playing second base, he would have been in the All-Star game, but he was playing shortstop, so he got edged out. That being said, could they have found a spot for him? Sure. You know, they could have. It would have been nice to see, but maybe it'll be good to see him still, to a degree, flying under the radar. And then, of course, he is playoff Rocchio, Bloom, so
0: that's
1: October. That's Cleveland's secret weapon.
0: Al, thanks for the time today, as always.
1: You got it, my friend.
0: All right, that is Al Pawlowski, Guardians TV host. Time to get some traffic and weather. Mike Ross, how's it looking?
2: 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Traffic not looking pretty good this afternoon. You have a left lane blocked due to a crash, 90 west before Hilliard. Stop and go back to Warren. You also have an accident in the left lane, 90 east at Warren Road. That's got you stop and go back to Detroit. A crash closing Clifton between West 117th and West 116th that involves a semi and down power lines, and a crash in the right lane, I-90 East, before 534 in Ashtabula, stop and go from the Grand River Bridge. 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
4: Partly cloudy tonight with smoke in the air, a low of 66. Sunny tomorrow, smoke in the air with a high of 88. And a good chance of thunderstorms on Saturday, high Saturday, 90.
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0: Couple of stories out there. First of all, 2009, LeBron had the decision. 2026, we've got the wait. And apparently it's continuing into tomorrow because I'm pretty sure he's wrapped up. I know he's wrapped up his podcast for today, and I think he had some sort of TV hit around 3:06, and there's been absolutely nothing. So I'm assuming nothing today. We'll wait and see what tomorrow brings as far as who's he going to go to. Is it going to be the Cavs, Heat, Warriors, 76ers, Timberwolves? I'm going to lay a bet it's going to be the Miami Heat. Mover, and ask me why.
23: Why do you think it'll be the Miami Heat?
0: Because Pat Riley... I believe they introduced Giannis today, didn't they?
23: I didn't see that. And it's a good question.
0: Okay. He said, we landed one plane. Now we just got to get that other one landed. Something to that effect. So they're working on it. They're working on it big time. Of course, a lot of people are working on it, but I'm just going to put my money on Miami right here, right now. No LeBron decision. The wait continues. Take a look outside. You're going to see a lot of smoke. Canadian wildfire smoke. Just be careful. You don't have to go outside. Close your windows. Maybe put on a mask. I know I just said it, but I mean, this is real stuff. Just be careful. Number one, it's hot out there. Number two, the hazardous category as far as the airnow.gov forecasting air quality scale, it's bad. It's bad. And it's going to keep on getting worse as the day goes. So just be careful. If you don't have to go outside, do not go outside. I want to take you back to Tuesday. Tuesday's show, I told you that I was talking to a number of people about the situation involving Gateway and paying for repairs at Progressive Field and Rocket Arena. This is what I told you on Tuesday, based on who I spoke with. Nobody knows where the money's going to come from. The mayor's office, crickets. Hearing Gateway is going to announce tomorrow, meaning yesterday, Wednesday, that they don't have the money for repairs, that they're insolvent. And currently the teams are fronting money for repairs. So the city's going to owe them, and they're going to have to borrow money to pay the teams. Take a look at Cleveland.com today. The headline says Gateway faces $52 million in stadium repairs with no clear way to pay for most of them, saying they don't have the money to cover it. So once again, I want to thank who I spoke to on Tuesday because they were right on the money about this. $52 million in repair needs this year for both facilities, and they don't know how to pay for most of the work. They got problems. I mean, they got problems. I went on to tell you that the teams are fronting some of this, and they are. They're going to have to pay them back because that's per the agreement. Then there's a quote in the article today. I'm trying to find it for you. Guardians Deputy General Counsel Max Cosman. He's already warned the board, quote, our intent is to continue to bring those forward, meaning another $82 million. $69 million at Progressive Field, $82 million at Rocket Arena. So the Guardians Deputy General Counsel is saying, pertaining to those $69 million, we're going to go ahead and do it. And you're going to have to pay us back. And it's not our problem that you're not definitive on how you're going to get this done. Not our problem. I told you on Tuesday that the Guardians and the Cavs are not happy about this current situation. And I think that statement there speaks volumes for Max Cosman. Our intent is to continue to bring those forward. So they're moving full steam ahead. So what are they going to do? They being Gateway. Well, IOUs. Go back to 2024. $40 million debt in 2024. They're trying to figure out different revenue streams, but nothing has come to fruition as of yet. And once again, I'll say this again. For those out there who say, well, renegotiate with the teams. Tell them they got to pay more. Number one, you agreed to this. Okay? This was agreed to. So these teams don't have to renegotiate anything. And number two, think about the cities out there. And again, I'm not saying this is going to happen. But this is the leverage both of these teams have. And this is where the city, the county, sits in a corner. Think of the cities that would line up to take the Cleveland Guardians. Think of the cities that would line up to take the Cleveland Cavaliers. A list. They could pick where they want to go. So somebody's got to figure out something here. But what they've been doing so far, obviously, is not working. And finally, Heinen's. I went to Heinen's yesterday for lunch. Mo, when's the last time you went to Heinen's? Grab some lunch.
23: Today?
0: You did get your lunch from Heinen's today.
23: I did.
0: Well, end of this month, that's it. And you know, when I was in there yesterday, did you take a look up at the rotunda, the ceiling, and take a look at the paintings? And I kind of took it all in yesterday because I don't know when I'm going to go back for lunch again. I'll go back before it closes, but that place is just so beautiful. And I love the lunches over there. When we talk about being in a pickle, I was just talking about Gateway being in a pickle. Oh, you got one here too, because that rotunda is historic. That stained glass dome, it cannot be torn down. So that's got to stay. Even if you want to tear down the rest of the building, you got to do something like that. but they're trying to find another grocery store to go in there. Heinen's, their 18 other stores are remaining open, so it's not a problem with Heinen's as far as finances. It's a problem with that particular store. Downtown Cleveland's trying to recruit another grocery store to go in there. One big problem is there's no parking. So you are relying solely on people who work downtown who are maybe walking over to get groceries before they go home, and people like me who live downtown. That's it. That's all you've got. And that is obviously not enough, or else Heinen's would keep this thing rolling. But it's sad because it's such a nice place. Such a nice place. And when I go in that rotunda and I get the food in there and I sit there and I just look up and I take it all in, it is. It kind of gives you goosebumps because of the history there, just how beautiful it is. And it's a shame. It's a shame that this just had to happen this way. 216-578-1100, Absolute Week text line 21095. Everybody has a story. It's coming up next. If you want me to do a story on you or somebody you know, just get a hold of me. 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
11: Good afternoon. I'm Brian Engel. This is the 4:30 report. Some advice for folks with breathing problems on a day like today when the air outside is filled with smoke from the Canadian wildfires. Pulmonologist Dr. Joseph Cavazza at the Cleveland Clinic says it takes a little planning.
20: Like with anything with extreme weather, you know, if you had plans and then there's a severe thunderstorm or something, you probably have to adjust those plans until the weather gets better. And that's kind of how I view, you know, these stretches where, you know, wildfire will significantly impact, you know, the air quality levels.
11: He says if you have to go outside, use one of those N95 masks that we were told to use during COVID. President Trump getting ready to give what he's calling one of the most important speeches of his presidency, but NBC's Gabe Gutierrez reports.
24: President Trump set to deliver a rare primetime address to the nation tonight. A source familiar with the speech says it will focus in part on election integrity and some of his administration's findings regarding the 2020 election.
11: While speaking in the Oval Office on Tuesday, the president called for America to shape up, quote unquote, and touted tonight's address as a very big announcement. The body of a man recovered from the Portage Lakes Wednesday morning has been identified as 55-year-old Michael Osepic of Copley. Sheriff's office was first notified after somebody noticed a boat in the water near the Akron Yacht Club with no one on board. Some Ohio restaurants and grocery stores are removing fresh lettuce and other produce as a precaution during the Cyclospora outbreak. Federal health officials say Ohio and Michigan are among the states with the most reported cases, and investigators believe contaminated lettuce and salad greens may be the source. Now, traffic and weather together.
2: From the Elk and Elk Traffic Center, if your child suffered a serious birth injury, call Elk and Elk at 1-800-ELK-OHIO. Still dealing with multiple accidents this afternoon. The left two lanes are blocked, 90 west after McKinley. Stop and go back to West 117th. A crash in the left lane, I-90 east at Warren Road. That's in a construction zone, has you backed up to Detroit. Clifton shut down from an earlier accident involving a semi and power lines. That's closed between West 117th and West 116th. Also, the right lane is blocked because of a wreck in Ashtabula, I-90 east before Route 534. 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
11: 3 News weather, partly cloudy tonight, widespread smoke, 66 for a low. Mostly sunny Friday, again with smoke in the atmosphere, 88 for a high on Friday. Saturday, rain likely, chance of storms, and 90. Right now it's 82 at your severe weather station. I'm Brian Engel. 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

0: 2 years in a row and going undefeated both seasons, or I should say both tournaments?
1: Well, we actually had to ask ChatGTP what the probability was because we thought it was pretty special. And it said that the probability was less than 0.5% to do so. So
2: definitely, a cool thing that happened for us.
0: I've gone 3 times to Cooperstown with 2 of my kids. You're getting the best teams from the nation playing in this tournament and from other countries playing in this tournament. And they're bringing in kids from all over the place. A lot of these teams, these kids don't really even know each other. Your kids are from Avon, 5 of them, Shelby, Broadview Heights, Columbia Station, Painesville, Talmadge, Brecksville, and Seven Hills. How special is it to you and your other coaches that you guys have been able to basically do it with local guys when most of the Cooperstown winners are from guys from different states, different communities?
1: Yeah, it was great. It was funny. I was on the third base. I was coaching at third base, and we were beating up on a team pretty well in the bracket play. And you could hear all the parents talking about how we probably flew our kids in and never met each other. And I listened to it for about 15 minutes, and I just, I kind of just made a comment to them. I'm like, this is our team that we've had since game one. This is my team. This is what we played all of our tournaments with. She kind of looked at me in awe, but, it was true. It was the truth. I mean, it's all the kids are within an hour of Avon, and,
2: we chose them, at the last second last year when we decided to stay at our own age, and
1: it's a fantastic group. I mean, really got lucky with the kids and the parents, and,
2: just a fantastic group, and I knew once we put the team together,
1: we legitimately had a shot to go back there and do some damage, so it was fun.
0: This is everybody has a story on the T3 Warhawks, who are based out of Avon. You play some of your regular season games at Campana Park in Lorain and Victory Park in North Ridgeville, but mostly you're on the road. Chuck Lombardi, the head coach, what's the key? You've won this thing 2 years in a row. A lot of good teams go to Cooperstown. A lot of great teams go to Cooperstown. Never win. If you had to pinpoint one thing, one reason why you've won back-to-back, what is it?
2: Well, we work really hard, obviously. We work on fundamentals all summer long, and we just keep preaching. We kept preaching all summer that we wanted to get better, every time we took the field. And if you look at, our win and loss record, we lost some games early, and, we were trying to find ourselves, but we kept with the fundamentals, and we just kept on preaching. We want to be playing our best baseball at the end of the year when we take that Cooperstown tournament. And we just kept preaching that over and over and over. And to the kids' credit, I mean, they worked their butts off. I mean, they didn't, ever fight back about doing all the fundamental work before games and all that type of stuff. So it just kept on, snowballing as the season went on. And, we did play our best baseball when it mattered most.
0: Pool play, 6-0. You outscored opponents 139-6. Opponents from Ontario, California, New Jersey, Michigan, and Georgia. In the bracket, 5-0. You outscored opponents 95-33. Opponents from North Carolina, Florida, New Jersey, California. You face pitchers throwing up to 78 miles an hour from 50 feet. To put that in perspective, that's probably 100 miles an hour at the major league level. The championship game was against the Leather and Lumber team from California. You were down 2-0 in the first. How'd you end up winning this baby? Take me from there.
1: Well, I mean, in bracket play, I think the last 4 bracket play games, we went down 2-0 in all 4 games. And, it was special because the kids learned to fight back. I mean, we were losing some games earlier in the year where I don't know if that was the case. And as the season went along, we just focused on weathering the storm. And we talked about it all the time, win the mental battle, be mentally focused, be mentally ready, let the bag go, next play mentality. And it showed. I mean, they didn't panic. Every single game in bracket play that we went down 2-0, in the bottom of the first, our team came back and took the lead. So, it was just, from the beginning of the season to losing, and losing those close games to the end of the season where we, fought back and ended up winning those big games. We were pretty proud of that.
0: Correct me if I'm wrong, but did a kid by the name of Charlie Lombardi walk off the championship game?

0: He did. It was a special moment, a proud dad moment. But, you know, I got to say, every one of the kids on the team had their own special, you know, proud moment for the tournament. I mean, there was multiple walk-offs and huge pitching performances or clutch hits, ridiculous defensive plays. I mean, every single kid had their moment. Charlie's happened to be the one that ended the season for us, you know, in victory. And it was fitting that it was a home run to do so because, you know, this team was blessed with superpower and they just hit so many home runs this year. And for it to end on a home run in the championship game, it was just the perfect ending. And you just couldn't ask for anything more.
1: This is Everybody Has a Story on the T3 Warhawks out of Avon, Cooperstown champs back to back. Correct me if I'm wrong, all right? Your assistant coach is John Zinnaker, if I get a name wrong. Ryan Anderson, Eric Garlitz, Roberto Perez. Is that the former Indian, by the way?
0: That is former Gold Glove winner, Cleveland Indian and Guardian. Yes,
1: okay,
0: and his son was our ace and put us into the championship game with one of the guttiest performances I've ever seen.
1: Awesome. As far as the kids go, Charlie Lombardi, Roberto Perez, Ari Anderson, Luke Garlitz, Weston Hood, Hudson Bond, Carter Stone, Riley Evans, Theo Zinnaker, Andrew Robinette, Tommy Kurlicek, and Gio Sloboda. Did I get all those right?
0: You did.
1: Okay. What's next for all these kids? Because Cooperstown's over now. You go to 13. The T3 Warhawks going to stick together? Or does everybody go their separate routes?
0: I believe everyone is going to be staying within the T3 organization. So it's, you know, everyone had a good experience. And just super proud of them and just glad that they're all going to stick with the T3 Warhawks.
1: Chuck, for a parent out there listening right now or the coach of a team who's never been to Cooperstown and maybe they're thinking about going, what would you say to them?
0: Absolutely do it. It was, you know, you saw teams that enjoyed the experience that, you know, really weren't there to win it. And then there was teams like ourselves that, you know, we were on a mission. But you just get to see the kids enjoy themselves in a camp-type setting where they get to be, you know, they get to hang out with each other all week and enjoy each other's company and goof around and then go play some baseball. And, the grandparents and parents all stayed on site this year. That was a big change. A lot of them had, you know, gotten houses on lakes last year, and they mm-hmm. felt like they were missing out, so they all decided to stay on campus this year, and I think I would highly recommend doing that. They loved being part of it, you know, throughout, you know, the entire day, and it's a once-in-a-lifetime opportunity for a 12-year-old kid, so absolutely take advantage of it.
1: And as far as somebody out there thinking about starting an organization like the T3 Warhawks or coaching a team, what would you say? What's your best advice to them as far as building an organization, coaching a team, and having success?
0: Well, I didn't start the T3 organization. It's run by Jeff Siegel and Ryan Rua. They're our directors, and they do a fantastic job. And if you're looking for good baseball in the Cleveland area and you know, high-level coaching, highly recommend the T3 organization. You know, they just do such a fantastic job of getting our kids ready and then turning it over to the coaching staff, you know, for the summer and staying out of the way and letting them do their thing. But the off-season training is unmatched. And so if you're looking to get into high-level baseball and, you know, get better as a player, you know, go be a Warhawk.
1: All right, Chuck, thanks for the time. Congratulations once again.
0: I appreciate it. It was fantastic getting to talk to you again. I know you and I have texted a few times about it.
1: Yep.
0: So it was fantastic to get to speak to you again. I really appreciate the interview.
1: No problem, Chuck. Everybody has a story. And you just heard the back-to-back Cooperstown champs, T3 Warhawks.
2: 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A crash block in the left two lanes, 90 west after McKinley, that still has stop-and-go traffic from West 117th. Your stop-and-go I-90 east before Warren Road, a crash in the left lane has you backed up to Clegg. Also an accident in the right lane, I-90 east before 534 in Ashtabula. and Clifton closed down due to an accident between West 117th and West 116th. 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
4: Partly cloudy tonight with smoke in the air, a low of 66. Sunny tomorrow, smoke in the air with a high of 88. And a good chance of thunderstorms on Saturday, high Saturday, 90.
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16: President Trump hosted the kickoff celebration of the Great American State Fair. Speaking from the National Mall Wednesday night, Trump touted the virtues of the U.S. and declared that America is back.
17: There has never been anything like the United States of America, and together we are making it bigger and better and stronger and than ever before.
16: Trump did turn political, telling the crowd that things are much better since he came back into office. People flocked to the mall for the event that featured a series of military flyovers, the U.S. Army and Marine Corps bands, singer Lee Greenwood, and a gigantic Ferris wheel. It was billed as a patriotic opening ceremony to launch Freedom 250's first-of-its-kind world fair. And President Trump defending his decision not to sign the bipartisan housing bill. The bill, meant to help buyers with the goal of lowering prices, sailed through the House and Senate and was set to be signed by Trump on Wednesday. Trump canceled the signing, posting that he won't sign it until the Save America Act voting ID bill gets passed. That's politics. I'm Mark Mayfield.
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18: Absolute Roofing text line 21095. We got a couple here. What do we have, Mo?
19: This one. My son is 29 years old now. Our team, when he was 12, he went to Cooperstown. We still talk about it and enjoy the memories for sure. We didn't win only but one game, but boy, did we have fun.
18: The odds of winning are very, very small. What the T3 Warhawks have done is absolutely incredible. I went twice and had the time of my life. It's just pure baseball, and Cooperstown is out in the middle of nowhere. I mean, there's nothing to do. Very few restaurants. It's literally baseball. And I went as a parent 1 year, and I went as a coach 1 year. Much more enjoyable to go as a parent because I had to stay in the barracks with the kids, and you've got a bunch of barracks, like a bunch of army barracks. And what people don't understand is one of your players is not allowed to go anywhere without a chaperone. So if you've got two coaches staying the night in the barracks with them, every kid that's got to get up and go to the bathroom, because your barracks do not have a bathroom. They've got community bathrooms. You've got to get up and walk with them. And when you've got 12 kids, trust me, they all don't sleep through the night. I did it the first night. And the bathroom in the barracks where we stayed was probably a solid 30 yards away, 40 yards away. So I got up the first time, 12:30, walked the kid, walked back. 2 o'clock, I'm getting shaken. Coach Bloomquist, I got to go to the bathroom. Get up, walk him. 20 minutes later, I'm getting shaken. Coach Bloomquist, I got to go to the bathroom. After that first night, I solved the problem. Not saying this is the ideal way to do it, but towards the end of the night, I said, everybody in here drinking Gatorade bottles, you keep those Gatorade bottles. That is your bathroom tonight. I'm not getting up. Nobody wake me up. Woke up the next morning, and there's 12 Gatorade bottles that need thrown away. It's one way to get around it. Hit me with the next one.
19: This one from Eddie. Put on a mask to protect you from the smoke. A mask ain't doing anything. I can hit a heater and the smoke goes right through the mask.
18: Hit a heater. It might be. It might help you a little bit. Let's just try to throw that out there. It's also kind of making fun of COVID. All right, next one.
19: This one from Mark. How bad were these stadiums built that they need this amount of repairs?
18: Well, you think about it. I mean, I'm not an expert on stadium repairs, but think about it. Think about, because I know the number. Last year, Progressive Field, I believe they drew, I know they drew over 2 million fans. So that's 2 million people. Imagine 2 million people coming through your house. You don't think things are going to crack, break, wear out? I mean, it takes a toll. It's a big structure. It's out there in the weather. And that's a lot of people coming through using and abusing it. So I could see that. And with prices the way they are today, and you're not talking about just replacing some carpet in your living room. You're talking about possibly replacing an entire concrete pad in an upper deck. And as far as sound systems go, like at Rocket Arena, I don't know what one costs, but I guarantee you a big LED scoreboard is not cheap. It's not cheap. Coming up at the 5 o'clock hour, we're going to be talking about data centers. You got some new news out there regarding those things. Also, explosive diarrhea. I mean, when you want to talk about one of the most disgusting headlines in America, that probably would be it. The Bloom Daddy Show, WTAM 1100.
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4: It's a record for bad air in Cleveland. 5 o'clock, I'm Tom Moore. That story and others in less than 60 seconds. First, traffic and weather together.
2: 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Still dealing with multiple accidents. You have the left two lanes blocked, 90 West after McKinley. Stop and go back to West Boulevard. An earlier crash cleared out 90 East before Warren Road. That's in a construction zone. You're still backed up pretty heavily to Detroit. A crash closing Clifton between West 117th and West 116th. Also still dealing with that wreck in Ashtabula, the right lane blocked 90 East before Route 534. 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
4: Now your 3 News forecast from the Mr. Hero, I Crave a Hero Weather Center, and meteorologist Mark Johnson says more smoke tonight with a low of 64. It continues tomorrow with a high of 88 degrees, and then expect some rain Friday night, but especially on Saturday. This report is sponsored by the lush and lively Cleveland Botanical Garden. Right now, temperature of 83 degrees at your severe weather station. Doctors who deal with breathing issues, very busy today here in Cleveland. Dr. David Rosenberg at University Hospital says, in his time as a doctor, this is the worst air quality he's ever seen.
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24: The number of particles is 75 times greater than the recommended level of maximal exposure for these small particles. That's how high it is right now.
4: Dr. Joseph Kubota at Cleveland Clinic says the particles in the smoke from Canadian wildfires, so tiny, goes straight to your lungs.
25: These tiny particles are small enough to get a lot deeper in the lungs than the larger particles we're used to breathing, whether it's like dust or pollen or, you know, whatever it might be.
4: And Bridget Hegarty, she's in the School of Engineering at Case Western Reserve University. She says the smell, nothing at all like a campfire.
26: Heard from other people that they're noticing that it smells plasticky. And that's apparently not uncommon.
4: The good news, with a projected shift in the wind and the chance of thunderstorms Saturday, the high pollution level from Canadian wildfire smoke should change this weekend. Medical examiner in Summit County has officially identified the man whose body was found yesterday in the Portage Lakes East Reservoir as 55-year-old Michael Osepic of Copley. He apparently drowned when he fell in the water on Wednesday. President Trump tonight will address the nation from the White House, providing few details about what he plans to unveil, but suggested it would would focus on what he calls free and fair elections. House Minority Leader Hakeem Jeffries says he believes the remarks from the president will not change what happened in the 2020 election.
0: Why does he continue to focus on a conspiracy theory related to a 2020 presidential election that every rational person in the United States of America knows he lost?
4: The U.S. and Iran are trading more strikes. Iran state media claiming U.S. military facilities in Jordan, Bahrain, and Kuwait were attacked. Earlier today, the U.S. conducted strikes in northern Iran. WTAM Money Matters brought to you by Mortash Financial. The Dow Jones closing down 105. Standard & Poor's down 38. The NASDAQ down 387. For the latest headlines at the top and bottom of the hour, set a preset on the free iHeartRadio app to WTAM 1100. I'm Tom Moore.
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29: This is Bill Wills, Friday in Cleveland's Morning News with Wills and Snyder. Guardians and the Pirates start the second part of the season. We'll talk Guardians baseball with Terry Pluto. Journey comes to Rocket Arena in November. I get your tickets to win at 7:45. Cleveland City Council extended the flock cameras. We'll talk about that some. 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

0: President Trump going prime time tonight, 9 o'clock. He's going to be talking about election integrity, voting machines, some declassified intelligence regarding past foreign interference. He's also going to touch on some ICE enforcement. And I believe the Save America Act, which requires photo ID for voting. Somebody called a little earlier. That's what he's going to talk about tonight. Once again, President Trump addressing the nation. Rare prime time address, 9 o'clock. Top headlines. Let's roll.
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0: Back in 2009, LeBron gave us the decision. 2026, LeBron has given us the wait. It continues. A lot of people thought he'd announce who he's going to be playing for today. That did not happen. I'm assuming it's going to be tomorrow, but there was assumptions that it would be today. All I know is Pat Riley with the Miami Heat dropping hints that LeBron could be coming back to Miami. Who knows when it comes to this guy, but the wait continues. There is no wait if you get this little parasite on a piece of lettuce. Trust me, I've talked to people. You're right to the bathroom, and that's where you're going to be for probably about a week. Let's go live to Los Angeles. Alex Stone, ABC News correspondent. Are we talking about explosive diarrhea here, Alex?
6: That is what we're talking about. Somebody was just asking me, what am I talking to you about? And I said, well, explosive diarrhea. And they're like, okay, and kept walking down the hallway. This is not pretty. And the symptoms are pretty terrible. Fatigue, fever, you know, officially doctors are saying explosive upset stomach, but the explosive part is it's not staying in your stomach. Now over 7,000 cases are known, 34 states. Ohio today said you guys are up to 1,200 cases, 88 hospitalized. That it's painful. Michigan has the brunt of them, and they've been dealing with most of them. But the belief is it's coming from lettuce, that this parasite, which comes from poop, is on lettuce or some kind of salad-like ingredient. But they don't really know. Taco Bell is pulling items off of menus in some areas. Michigan typically sees fewer than 50 cases of cyclosporiasis every year, and now they're seeing 600 every day. And we heard from one ER doctor today saying that they're really hoping that this is the peak of it right now and that we're seeing the peak of it and then it's going to go down. But they don't know. They don't know if the numbers are going to keep going up or if it's going to go down. The lettuce industry, though, Bloom Daddy, they sold $4 billion worth of lettuce last year, and they're in PR crisis mode right now because people are not buying lettuce in the same numbers. That either they have decided they're not going to buy it at all, or doctors have said, well, you got to wash it again, even if it's pre-washed, or you got to cook it, and people just don't want to do that. But we talked to one father, he and his young kids got it. He said for 10 days, it just kept getting worse. He was just doubled over of extreme stomach pains, and he said nothing like any of the, you know, regular stomach bug that you would get and throw up a bit and feel better. That everybody's describing it as really, really painful.
0: Alex, give me your best guess as to how long I've been interviewing you.
6: It's been 10
0: years?
6: In general?
0: 15 years?
6: Let's say, what, maybe, yeah, man, that's probably about right.
0: I've never heard you say poop on air. Until today.
6: If you hung out with me more, you would hear it a lot.
0: You know what? I saw a meme earlier today. It says, right now, chocolate is good for you and lettuce can kill you. I've been training my whole life for this moment. And it's so funny, but it's not funny as you're talking about. I know a couple of people who've had this and they said it's terrible.
6: Yeah, well, and I mean, I can relate to, you know, not wanting that. Like, we've got spinach at home, and I thought last night with dinner, I was like, oh, kind of a little salad sounds good. They went, nah, I think I'm good. I'm going to avoid that. Now you're thinking, great, the doctors are telling us eat dessert, eat carbs, but don't eat the salad. They got to figure out what it is. The other problem is that the incubation period is about 2 weeks or up to 2 weeks. So if I said, Bloom Daddy, tell me what you had for lunch 2 Saturdays ago or 2 Fridays ago, and then not just saying I had a salad, but trying to narrow in on, did it have corn on it? Did it have beans on it? What kind of dressing was, you know, and having to, did it have a celery in it? Trying to figure out what this goes back to, what the common denominator here is, and they haven't been able to do that. They're guessing it's a lettuce-like product, but they really don't know.
0: Yeah, I think that's the biggest issue. They haven't pinpointed the source or exactly what it is, so that's left a lot of people guessing.
6: Yeah, and I mean, maybe it's not the lettuce, but it's some other ingredient that's in it. And I mean, they're going the most likely thing when there's been E. coli or other outbreaks kind of like this. usually it goes back to dirty water used to irrigate or to clean from the farm. But in this one, they haven't been able to. And if it's only one farm, it seems like it couldn't be one farm supplying all of these people with lettuce. And then if it's multiple farms, how would it get into that water? They got to figure all of that out. But right now, they're only guessing, and they really don't know.
0: All right, Alex, thanks for the report.
6: You got it. Thanks, Boom Daddy.
0: Alex Stone live from L.A., ABC News correspondent. Let's go over to these flock cameras. Cleveland City Council approving this legislation. It was the right move. It was a smart move. It was the only move. And I heard Bill Wills talking about tomorrow, they're going over some data and this and that, and he's going to be talking about these flock cameras too. I don't care what the data says. You know, people say, oh, you don't need them. Well, you don't need them until you need them. So let's say they've only helped solve five crimes. And people were saying, well, just five. Well, if you're involved in those five, you're pretty damn happy you had those flock cameras. What about if there's a murder? What about if there's something big? I'd rather have them than not have them. And you know who wants them too? The people out there who are living in communities who are dealing with crime. They want them. You know the people who were showing up at city council who don't want them? The rainbow-colored hair, 24-year-old white chick who's never held a job in her life who has to have something to bitch about people. That's who. That's who. Or the people living in nice neighborhoods who aren't affected. That's who. These things are needed. And this was a good decision by council. And Mayor Bibb should have got behind it. Behind closed doors, he wants them. He's just afraid to say it. Because then the person with the purple, orange, and red hair won't vote for him, won't support him. Just absolutely pathetic. Canadian wildfire smoke, it's everywhere. I mean, it's everywhere. Air quality, very unhealthy. We've been through this before. I wish the Canadians could control their timber. Apparently they can't. But just be careful out there. If you don't need to go outside, don't go outside. Just don't get involved. You know, stay in. Just stay in. I know across the street we've got valets wearing masks and everything else. I'd be doing whatever I could if I had to be outside too. I'm not going. That's just the way it's going to be. Just don't go out there. Try to get through it. And if you're like me and you grew up in that in your grandma's living room, you don't care anyway. I lived through it once. I'll live through it again. 216-578-1100. Absolute Roofing text line 21095. Talking data centers when I get back. But right now, Mike Ross is talking traffic.
2: 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Still dealing with multiple accidents. You had a couple of them clear up 90 west after McKinley. Also 90 east before Warren Road's out of the way. Still slow back to Hilliard. You are dealing with a crash off in the right lane, I-90 east before Route 534 in Ashtabula. Stop and go from the Grand River Bridge. Also an accident in the right lane. That's 90 west just after Lakeshore Boulevard. 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
9: Partly cloudy tonight with smoke in the air, a low of 66. Sunny tomorrow, smoke in the air with a high of 88. And a good chance of thunderstorms on Saturday, high Saturday, 90.
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1: You know, I don't know if there's a better feel-good song than this one. Dixieland Delight by Alabama. Crank it for a second, Mo.
2: Turn it up and on a Mason-Dixon night. It's my life.
1: Especially when it gets going. It just puts you in a good mood. I mean, it's one of those songs that just puts you in a really, really, really good mood. And I like to be in a good mood. 216-578-1100. Let's go to Kevin in Colorado. Talk some data centers here for a second. Kevin, what's on your mind?
3: 2, 4, 6, 8.
1: Kevin.
3: Oh, hey, Kevin, Kevin.
1: Hey, yes, it's yes, here. Kevin. Who are you talking to?
3: Hey. Right on. No, Kev. No, I wanted to talk about this data center stuff. You briefly mentioned it, and I got all excited, and we got a little off track. But first off, like, my thought on it is, I don't know what kind of data really they're playing with. You know where I'm saying? Like, how much data am I worth? Like, I get $2 off for using the app at the grocery store because they know I like frozen pizzas.
1: Like, it's AI, like, man. It's artificial intelligence.
3: Every one of my data points. Like, what are they crunching all the numbers? Where's the energy going? I'm against this stuff. If you couldn't tell,
1: yeah, I can tell.
3: What do you think, Blim Daddy?
1: I'm against them too. But what do you have out in Colorado? Do you have a lot of them? Are they trying to bring them in?
3: Well, so not so much, but I mean, water is a big deal out here. And now, thankfully, I'm way up high in the hills, so it's really California's problem if I forget to turn off my hose spigot. You know what I mean? Everything flows downhill.
1: Yeah.
3: Give me one second. I don't see what the benefit is to that person. Trust me, I've asked AI, and it gives me as close to a non-answer without saying I'm hanging up on you. But it doesn't give you anything. But, like, no, in the bigger cities down around here, they're pushing for moratoriums on these facilities being developed just because they're all developed with, you know, big fat grants from the county, the city, the state, the what have you.
1: Yep.
3: And I just don't really see what it's about.
1: Okay.
3: And I like how Cleveland's going that route, but...
1: Thank you, Kevin. Thank you, Kevin. It's just too bad of a connection. Too bad of a connection. All right, so he was asking me, data centers, how the reason they're so big, I mean, they're housing these servers, these powerful servers, and all the equipment needed to process and deliver all the digital information out there. They're kind of like the backbone of the internet. Texting, banking, video streaming, navigation, cloud computing, artificial intelligence, all that stuff. Recently, I think you saw this, New York State Governor Kathy Hochul, I talked about it the other day, signed an executive order barring the construction of new large-scale data centers using 50 megawatts or more of power for up to 1 year. So you've got New York, they're the first state in the nation to oppose this ban. It's going to be interesting to see how many states follow. This is her quote. These hyperscale AI data centers consume enormous amounts of power, truly threatening to outpace our grid's capacity. They drive up costs for local ratepayers, and I refuse to let those costs get passed down to New Yorkers. Because New Yorkers have already seen, for whatever a variety of reasons, their electric bills go through the roof. The state's average residential electricity price has climbed about 68% since 2019. As Kevin pointed out in his call from Colorado, they use a massive amount of water. He said water is important out there. Water is important everywhere. And electricity. I saw a Gallup poll recently. 7 in 10 Americans oppose constructing these data centers for artificial intelligence in their area. And that includes nearly half, 48%, who are strongly opposed. And I was watching a show last night, and a guy said, you know, the AI revolution is the second coming of the Industrial Revolution. And we know what the Industrial Revolution meant to this country as far as the manufacturing process. You take a look at most historians, they say it was the most important event in human history. So they're saying the AI revolution is going to be as important, if not more, than the Industrial Revolution. But here's the similarity. You go back to the Industrial Revolution, you're talking about going from producing things with your hand to machines. And you're talking about chemical manufacturing, iron production, use of water, power, and steam, machine tools, the rise of the factory system in America. What did that also bring? Unbelievable pollution. And that's where people are now erring on the side of caution when it comes to these data centers. So what these two have in common, it's the same. The AI revolution, the industrial revolution, it's going to wreak havoc on the environment. And the next big question is, how do we limit that? You go back to the origins of the environmental movement. It was in response to the smoke, the chemicals, the pollution from the industrial revolution. Coal consumption. We had unbelievable levels of air pollution. Chemical discharges into rivers, lakes, untreated human waste. Toxic things dumped into sewers, rivers. Yet gas companies getting repeatedly sued. And back around 1890, the early 1900s, you had a grassroots movement to get reforms. And the highest priority went to water and air pollution. So that brings us to the AI revolution. What do you hear people complaining about? Water pollution, noise pollution, air pollution, driving up electricity. A lot of similarities here. That's why Governor DeWine paused the Ohio data center tax break. Not only a big forecasting miss when it came to how much money, but you just got too many unanswered questions out there, and there's a lot of people out there who are very, very worried. Which brings me to this. There was an op-ed in the Columbus Dispatch by Columbus native and American Edge Project CEO Doug Kelly on Ohio's proposed constitutional amendment to ban most data centers. He argues that it would cause permanent economic and strategic harm. I interviewed Doug Kelly. I'm going to say it was probably 2 months ago, 2.5 months ago. And, of course, he's all for these data centers. And I went back at him, all against these, or not against, but just bringing up the counterpoints and saying, hey, wait a second here. When I get back, I'm going to play that interview for you. And after it's over, I want to see what your response is. 216-578-1100, Absolute Roofing text line, 21095. 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
7: Good evening. I'm Brian Engel. This is the 5:30 report. No, they're not filming a Cheech and Chong movie out there. It's smoke from the Canadian wildfires, and it can be potentially dangerous if you suffer from breathing problems. Dr. Joseph Cabaza is a pulmonologist at the Cleveland Clinic. He says the tiny particles from the smoke usually make it all the way into your lungs.
8: The body looks at that as like an intruder and will start an inflammatory response. The immune system gets activated and inflammation ensues.
7: The best option is to not go outside if you don't have to. But if you do, the doctor suggests wearing one of those N95 masks like we were told to wear during COVID. White House promising President Trump will shock Americans with what he'll reveal in tonight's primetime address. Press Secretary Caroline Leavitt telling reporters that Trump will show Americans that elections are not as secure as voters might think.
9: I think all Republicans and Democrats should recognize this should be a nonpartisan issue. If we don't have safe and secure elections in our country, we cannot have a country. It is a vital part of our democracy, of our constitutional republic. The president will be speaking about that tonight.
7: The president's speech set for 9 o'clock. Well, it's been 37 years since the abduction and murder of 10-year-old Amy Mihaljevic from a Bay Village shopping center, but the investigation has never stopped. Now there's hope that new DNA technology can help investigators find the person responsible. Amy's father, Mark Mihaljevic, was a guest on Wills and Snyder this morning. He says it's been a long journey trying to find out who killed his daughter.
10: You know, it's one of the gone through a lot of valleys and a lot of highs, and this is definitely a high point. Modern technology will bring a resolution to this to Amy's case.
7: A GoFundMe account has been set up with a goal of raising $50,000 to pay for new DNA testing, and they're just $4,000 shy of reaching that goal. Now, traffic and weather together.
11: 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A crash still taking out the right lane, I-90 West after Lakeshore Boulevard. Police and fire on scene. Your stop and go back to East 152nd. Got a crash in the right shoulder now on 90 East before 534 in Ashtabula. That has stop and go traffic from 528. Also, Clifton Boulevard still shut down from an earlier crash between West 117th and West 116th. 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
7: Your 3 News weather, partly cloudy tonight, still widespread smoke during the overnight, 66 for a low. Widespread smoke on Friday, otherwise mostly sunny and a high 88. Then rain is likely Saturday and a high of 90. Right now, 83 at your severe weather station. 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
17: The United States is the world's largest data center market. Estimates ranging between 4,000 and over 5,400 operational facilities as of early this year. 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Virginia, Texas, California hold the highest concentrations of data centers.

0: So my piece focused on artificial intelligence is the infrastructure of the future that is going to power our national security, our economic growth, and the advancement of American values. But and Ohio is really well positioned to be a leader in that right now. But if we ban it, as opposed to, hey, how do we build these things, rather than saying, no, we're not going to build these things, we're literally going to forfeit hundreds of thousands of jobs in the state, billions of dollars investment, and billions of dollars of state and local tax revenue that go to local communities. We can do both.
1: I understand that. You're also talking to a guy who comes from the Ohio Valley, where the steel industry and the coal industry wreaked havoc as far as the health for humans, the health for the environment. And it was always dismissed as in, yeah, but it's jobs and it's economic development. But at what cost? And this is where we get into the data centers. I mean, we've seen industry before come in with all these promises. And then, yeah, you got jobs and you got people making decent wages. But you take a look at the effects on them. You take a look at the effects on the surrounding areas. And you got people questioning whether or not it's worth the trade-off. Is this worth the trade-off?
0: Absolutely. And you got to remember, in almost every technology, there's efficiencies that grow and gain over time. And in the case of data centers and water usage, right, the modern ones today use very little water overall. They have a closed loop system. It's kind of like you add your water to your radiator, it circulates around and cools your car. You rarely have to tap it off. And all of these are being addressed and built that way for the larger ones. So these are questions that can be worked out. But in terms of economic growth, let's just take a look at Cleveland, because you brought that up, right? Cleveland used to be a manufacturing powerhouse. As that sunk away and got many of it exported overseas, Cleveland said, you know what? Our big bet is going to be in education and medicine. And some people said, we don't know if that's a good idea. So, but you did it, and guess what? It's a powerhouse of economic growth there. AI is the next step in this infrastructure evolution for Cleveland, and especially in that part of the state. I used to live in Cleveland Heights, but right now there's about 40 data centers overall in Northeast Ohio. Most of them are central, most of them are clustered in Central Ohio, but Cleveland is really well positioned for these things. You've got an abundance of power, you've got an abundance of water, you've got an abundance of skilled trades to build these things, and the infrastructure is already in place because a lot of these old facilities have been hooked up to the power grid with direct connections. So Northeast Ohio is really positioned to gain jobs, to gain investment, and to be a leader in AI without all of the heavy pollution that some of the smokestack factories and coal plants caused.
1: Well, we're talking American Edge Project CEO Doug Kelly. Doug, let's go back to the water. I mean, every bit of research I did, these data centers use millions of gallons of water daily for cooling systems, and it strains a lot of water supplies. As far as energy uses, you see people complaining it's driven up their energy bills significantly. And this is where I get into, is it worth the trade-off? And there's not a lot of jobs that come with these things. Despite their size, these centers offer very few permanent jobs. So why would a community want everything that comes with these things when the return is what? A little bit added to the tax base? I mean, tell me what the return is. What's the positive from all this for the local residents?
0: Well, first of all, you're just wrong on the job part of things, right? There was a new study that just came out this week from the Brookings Institute, right? And it said, when you look at these large data centers that come in here, right, the criticism is that they don't create a lot of long-term jobs. Brookings found, and Brookings is no conservative organization, right? It's right down the middle, leaning left. They said, look, in looking at all the counties they did, they found that private employment rises in a typical county by 4 to 5% over a six-year period. That's adding 2,000 to 4,000 jobs in a 100,000 person county. Wages across all sectors climb 3 to 4%. Construction jumps 11%. IT jobs grow 22%. So there's a significant return on investment when you build these data centers. And on the water side, I already talked about that a little bit, but at the end of the day, the migration is to closed loop systems, which there's a big fill to start with, but then they don't use that much afterwards. And in places like Northeast Ohio, where it's cool a lot of the time around of the year, you can use that air to cool the facility. So I would say let's have an honest debate about data centers and how we should build them, but let's make sure we're working on a set of facts that are based on what's true and not just based on, oh my God,

0: this could happen? What is happening?
1: Well, you say you got your staff from the Brookings Institute. I went, you know, when I took a look at a couple of different sites today, and even when I was talking about the Lorain project, each one of those sites said the data centers provide very few permanent jobs. You're going to get construction jobs in there, but once they're set, they don't require a big staff to operate. So I'll look at the Brookings numbers, but, you know, I think the debate should be, what exactly do these things bring to the table, and is it worth offsetting all the stuff that people have bitched about and complained about who have had to deal with these data centers? And well, I think those complaints are very real.
0: Sure. Under that line of argument of what are the direct jobs, first of all, I say that there are a lot more direct jobs than you're putting there. But secondly, if that's the argument, then highways are a miserable failure because we don't host as many toll booth collectors as we used to. The point of highways is they move information and they move commerce from one place to another. The point of data centers is that they are the backbone of our AI ecosystem. They're basically our AI factories. And if we don't have these factories, we don't lead and beat China in AI. The Chinese version of AI becomes the global standard, and we become more dependent on it. So there's a national security element to making sure that American data centers are built on American soil, that they're housed here and protected here, because our national security and our economic competitiveness depend on this. And at the end of the day, our collective national strength is only as good as what we're building on the local level. Now, there's a free rider problem in AI, definitely. People can say, I don't want it in my community. I want zero data centers in Ohio. And they can still hook up and they get ChatGPT or Meta AI or whichever. Is that what we really want in Ohio? Do we want to say we do not want to be part of this economic boom that's going to create millions of construction jobs, hundreds of thousands of permanent jobs afterwards, with tens of billions of dollars of investment coming in? You take a rural county, they're losing population. They're facing federal and state cuts in terms of services. The population's getting older. What are they supposed to do when it comes to economic growth? There's no other organization that's coming and saying, hey, we want to invest $2 to $4 billion in community, which will send a lot of property taxes to your schools. Those things matter. And so I think, you know, certain counties are doing, you know, kind of the tale of two Ohios, right? There's Central Ohio and Northeast Ohio, which are doing really well. But there's all the other Ohio parts and counties that aren't doing that well, that are struggling. And this amendment would say, you know what? If you're struggling right now, we're going to close the door on one of the biggest single investments that could come to your county because we don't believe it. I think that's the wrong approach to take. Ohio has always built its future prosperity. It's always built the infrastructure of the future. And now is no time to stop.
1: Talking to American Edge Project CEO Doug Kelly, who says that Ohio's proposed constitutional amendment to ban most data centers would cause permanent economic and strategic harm. Doug, you brought up AI. I just checked AI. It says data centers create significant high-paying long-term jobs, but these are primarily in the construction and technical maintenance phases rather than daily operations, which run with skeleton crews. While a 800,000-square-foot facility may only need 50 to 100 permanent staff, it could support hundreds of outgoing maintenance, electrical, or temporary construction jobs. That's straight from AI.
0: Right. Those are the direct jobs within the data center itself. You have them buying from local vendors, which increases the supply there. You have them using local consultants. You have them using local labor organizations to do the ongoing maintenance for that facility. Those aren't counted in that job there. Those are the multiplier jobs that happen when you build any type of significant infrastructure in a county, whether it's a GM plant, whether it's a Walmart or whichever. That multiplier effect matters. And that's what people aren't counting in this debate. I think the other thing that's being discounted in this debate overall is what is the economic case for AI, right? People say, oh, this is terrible, use a lot of water, et cetera, right? Let's just look at how AI is already improving daily life, right? It's detecting diseases earlier, it's accelerating drug discovery, and it's cutting administrative burdens in healthcare. That matters to somebody like Cleveland Clinic. That matters to people who are suffering from long-term diseases or have a parent who doesn't. It's also a productivity tool, right? There's a million small businesses in Ohio, and each one of them, well, 80% of them are tapping into AI tools that you can get for basically a cup of coffee a day. And these tools are helping them grow their business, to help them compete with the big guys and do things that they'd never thought possible before because they didn't have the talent or the time to do it. And just on the rural side, for the rural part of Ohio, those data centers are bringing jobs and revenue and infrastructure to places that have been felt left behind. So, you know, at the end of the day, you got to look at both realistically what are the challenges that data centers have, but what is the upside? And the upside is so much higher when it comes to what's our future going to be. We can choose to say, no, we don't want to build anything here. But that goes against all of Ohio's DNA in its past history. And it will shut out of Ohio's 88 counties, it will shut out about 78 of them to say, you know what, if you're struggling, too bad. We have decided we're not going to build anything here in Illinois. We're going to let you build anything of meaningful size. That doesn't make sense.
1: All right, Doug. Appreciate your opinion. Thank you.
0: Hey, thank you. Take
1: care. All right. American Edge Project CEO Doug Kelly. I disagree with him wholeheartedly. The biggest issue with these data centers, I mean, it's a massive environmental footprint, but you talk to anybody, the noise pollution, the higher local electricity rates, the increased carbon emissions, just everything that come with them, take them somewhere else. All right, tell me what you think. 216-578-1100, Absolute Roofing text line 21095. Mike, what do you think about the traffic?
2: 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Police and fire on scene of a crash that's blocking the left two lane 71 north just before I-90. Also a wreck Superior at East 110th. And an accident in the right shoulder still I-90 east before Route 534 in Ashtabula that has stop-and-go traffic back to Route 528. Also, Clifton still shut down between West 117th and West 116th due to a crash. 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
5: Partly cloudy tonight with smoke in the air, a low of 66. Sunny tomorrow, smoke in the air with a high of 88. And a good chance of thunderstorms on Saturday, high Saturday, 90.
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17: What's happening, fellow sports fans? It's Andy West. Let's look back on this day in sports history, July 16th. We'll start today back in 1941, where Joe DiMaggio goes 3-for-4, hitting in his 56th straight game. That amazing record would end the next day when he went hitless against the Cleveland Indians. Interesting tidbit, DiMaggio confided to a teammate after that game, by failing to get a hit, he had lost $10,000 promised to him by Heinz Ketchup for matching the number 57 featured on their labels. Today in 1971, it's reported that the San Francisco Warriors will play half of their home games on the 1972 schedule in Oakland, with the other half being played in San Diego. With the team moving out of San Francisco, it was also reported that the team would be changing its name to the Golden State Warriors, so as to identify with both the cities of Oakland and San Diego. As it turned out, the Warriors only played 6 games in San Diego that year, and then switched to playing in Oakland full-time. But they kept the Golden State name anyway, making them the only team in the NBA to not include their city or state in the name. And today in 2003, after 18 years with the Utah Jazz, Karl Malone signs with the LA Lakers for one last shot at a championship. The team also added Gary Payton and had a crazy talented roster with Kobe and Shaq. They would go to the finals in 2004, but they were upset by the Detroit Pistons. Malone would then retire.
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1: All right, Moe, how much time do I have to work with here? Minute and a half?
18: About 2 minutes.
1: All right, the Brookings Institution, which Doug brought up during that interview. That's an American think tank in D.C. They're the most cited think tank in the world. They're nonpartisan. They say data centers consume enormous amounts of electricity and water. They looked at one grid region, which serves 65 million people across 13 states. Power supply costs jumped from $2.2 billion to $14.7 billion in 1 year. Data centers accounting for nearly two-thirds of the increase. They took a look at 770 U.S. data center facilities linked to county-level employment and wage data from the Bureau of Labor Statistics, covering 93 counties. And they took a look at all this, and they came up with this. Employment depends on facility type. There's two types, hyperscale and colocation. Hyperscale are the big boys built by cloud and AI companies, Amazon, Google, Microsoft, Meta, to run their own workloads. Colocations built by data center landlords, Equinix, Digital Realty, CyrusOne, who lease space to remote tenants. And that distinction is big time. So the hyperscale counties with these big boys, they see some jobs. The smaller ones do not. So, in other words, if you're going to let data centers in, if you're a county and you're going to let a data center in, you might as well let in 4, 5, 10. Because then you'll see a 23% increase in employment. But if you're just letting in one little boy, you're not going to see anything. The bottom line, according to Brookings, data centers do create local jobs, though fewer than the industry advocates claim, like Doug. And like I just tell you, it depends on what type of data center and how many you allow in, because not all data centers are created equal. And clusters generate the largest effects. If you've got a single facility, it's not worth what you're going to have to deal with. If you've got a bunch of facilities in an area, you're going to have, you know, maybe 200 permanent jobs. But you're also going to have more energy going out the window, more water going out the window, your rates going up. I just see this as a lose, lose, lose, lose for everybody involved. 216-578-1100, absolute free text line, 21095. Got a lot to hit on in the 6 o'clock hour. Your top headlines are coming up. I'll try to grab the mantle off, half man, half radio god. He's wandering around here somewhere to see what's coming up on Sportsline. Anything on your mind, those phone lines are open, 216-578-1100. The Bloom Daddy Show rolls on right after this.
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5: Respiratory doctors keeping busy in Northeast Ohio. It's 6 o'clock. I'm Tom Moore. That story and others in less than 60 seconds. First, traffic and weather together.
2: From the Elk and Elk Traffic Center, if your child suffered a serious birth injury, call 1-800-ELK-OHIO. Still dealing with multiple accidents on the highways this evening. A crash 271 south just past Route 82. Left two lanes are blocked because of a wreck on 480 west on the Valley View Bridge. Also, the left two lanes blocked due to a crash I-71 north before I-90. Also, an earlier accident and down power lines have Clifton Boulevard closed between West 117th and West 116th. 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
5: Your 3 News forecast now from meteorologist Mark Johnson.
22: We've got serious air quality issues through the evening and the overnight and all the way through Friday for wildfire smoke. Be aware if you have to be outside. Partly cloudy through the evening and the overnight with temps falling through the 80s this evening. Overnight lows down to 63. Friday, more smoke. Mainly sunny, a high of 89.
5: It is 82 right now at your severe weather station. Thick smoke rolling down into Northeast Ohio from Canada makes it look like Cleveland's covered in fog, but it doesn't smell like it. It smells, in some cases, like melting plastic, believe it or not. You can barely see a half a mile. The tops of the tall downtown buildings can't be seen. Dr. David Rosenberg of University Hospital says your only protection outside really is to wear an N95 mask.
0: A regular face mask will not, surgical face mask will not take care of this. The N95 has higher quality. It's almost like it is a respirator in a way. And it'll clear 95% of the small particles.
5: Dr. Joseph Cabaza with Cleveland Clinic says the smoke particles are tiny.
3: And these particles are like 30 times smaller than the width of human hair. You know, I mean, they're just so tiny and can't be seen.
5: Bridget Hegarty is with the School of Engineering at Case Western Reserve University. She also knows the particles are tiny.
4: Depending on your house and your HVAC system, do you have open windows? What AC unit are you using? Are you running an air purifier?
5: Because of the quality of the air outside, the city of Cleveland is extending hours at 6 recreation centers until 10 o'clock tonight and also 11:30 tomorrow morning to 10 tomorrow night. These are these rec centers: Zelma George, Collinwood, Gunning, Kovacic, Frederick Douglass, and Michael Zone. By the way, the good news is that the smoke will still be with us through tomorrow, but a forecast of thunderstorms for Saturday, that should wash things away. More strikes against Iran being carried out by the U.S. According to the U.S. Central Command, the strike started at 2 o'clock Eastern time and was meant to further degrade Iranian military capabilities. President Trump planning a speech on election security tonight during a primetime address.
23: White House Press Secretary Caroline Levitt says tonight's presidential address is about protecting the integrity of elections, adding what is revealed will be shocking.
24: We should have the safest and most secure elections in the history of the world. And what the president will be speaking about tonight will show you that perhaps that is not the case. And we need to make some adjustments moving forward.
23: The speech comes as President Trump ratchets up pressure on Senate Republicans to advance the Save America Act, a strict voter ID bill that would require proof of citizenship and limit mail-in voting. Democrats on Capitol Hill warn the president is attempting to sow doubt into the outcome of the upcoming midterm elections. At the White House, Jared Halpern, Fox News.
5: WTAM Money Matters brought to you by Mortosh Financial. Dow closing down 105. Standard & Poor's down 38. 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
25: The LeBron watch continues today as the basketball world awaits his decision on where he'll play next season. LeBron has several scheduled appearances in New York today. Perhaps he will reveal his plan. Guardians players return to Cleveland today as they resume the regular season tomorrow night when the Pirates come to town. And Browns rookies report to training camp 1 week from today. Home of the Guardians and the Cavs, Mike Snyder, WTAM Sports.
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0: Absolute Roofing text line is blown up with all the texts pertaining to data centers, but I told David to grab three or four of the best ones, so let's hit it, David. What do you got?
1: This one from Chuck. Data centers are symbolic of monetizing the general population for benefit of their elite owners.
0: That's above my pay scale. Go on to the second one.
1: This one, no two data centers built in cold climates or barren tundra. Ours in Perkins Township, few jobs outside of construction, very few, and wages for dozens, not great. Our water line broke. Son is 1 year post-transplant, water contaminated, no notification, could have been deadly. Some say water break after data center usage increased, no break in my taxes, electricity bill greater, water bill greater, township abatement, schools not taking full tax credit, neighborhood hum, lose, lose, lose.
0: That's a very, it's a very good tax, and that's somebody who's living it. And guys like Doug Kelly will come on here, and they just drop that carrot in front of your face. That carrot says J-O-B-S on it. Jobs. Jobs. And that gets a lot of people to disregard all of the stuff that was laid out in that text that comes with it. They just, jobs, jobs. As I mentioned, if you're going to have 4, 5, 8, 10 within the county, yeah, they all add up. 20, 100 jobs, 200 jobs, maybe 300 permanent. But you go with one, you're probably looking at 20 to 50 permanent jobs. And my point was, for all the stuff you're going to be dealing with, it's not worth it. Next one.
1: If AI does all the thinking for you, your unexercised brain turns to mush, and social media is already doing that for us.
0: Well, that's a hard one to argue with. Do we have one more?
1: Last one from Kevin. AI data centers produce a lot of heat. How does this affect global warming?
0: Like I said, you go back and you look at the Industrial Revolution and the havoc that that wreaked on the environment. And look, I'm not some tree hugger out there, but I care about the air. I care about the water, as we all should to some extent. I don't go overboard. But you take a look at the Industrial Revolution, what it did, and they're saying this is the AI revolution, and it's comparable to the Industrial Revolution as far as where it's going to take us as a people. So there's going to be a lot of negatives associated with it. You got to figure out how to balance it. It took us a long time to get where we needed to get when it came to, and we still got a ways to go when it comes to clean coal, when it comes to a lot of the factories and the output and the chemical industry and things like that. It'll take us probably not as long, but it'll take us some time to figure out this AI data thing too. Let's get to our top headlines right now.
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0: All right, LeBron James, the decision, 2009, the wait, 2026. We thought we were going to get something today. A lot of people thought while he was doing his Mind the Game podcast in New York City, starting at 1:15, that he would say something. He kind of alluded to the fact that he wasn't going to say anything, but he has stayed quiet since his split with the Lakers became public on June 30th. This is the longest free agency of his career. Pat Riley's dropping some little hints that, hey, he may be coming to the Miami Heat. Who knows? Cavaliers, Heat, Warriors, 76ers, and Timberwolves. I'd bet money the decision's going to come tomorrow. That's just me. Let's go back to Tuesday of this week. I told you that nobody knows where money's going to come from to pay for renovations at Progressive Field and Rocket Arena. The mayor's office is crickets. I said that Gateway is going to announce that they are insolvent, that they don't have the money to pay for repairs, and that currently the Guardians and the Cavs are fronting money for repairs, so the city is going to owe them, and city's going to have to find out how to figure it out. Well, article in today's Cleveland.com, Gateway faces $52 million in stadium repairs with no clear way to pay for most of them. So I want to thank the people who gave me that information on Tuesday because they were right on the money. And there's a quote in here that I think is pretty important. It's Guardians Deputy General Counsel Max Kosman. He's already warned the board, county board, our intent is to continue to bring those forward. He's talking about renovations at Progressive Field. So he's saying, I don't care if you guys are out of money. I don't care if you can't pay for them. You're legally obligated to do it, so we're going to do it. We're not stopping, and you're going to have to figure out how to pay us back. I think that's very, very telling. Big, big problems when it comes to Gateway and people who say, well, the syntax, after that was imposed, not raising enough money because less cigarettes, less alcohol sold, and all of a sudden repair costs go up, and you've got an imbalance. And we had a couple of people earlier say, well, you know, what could possibly cost $52 million in repairs at the two facilities, or $44 million between the two facilities? The Cavaliers submitted to Gateway documents they submitted describe the current audio system as being incapable of supporting modern audio production and providing even sound distribution throughout the bowl. So they want to replace the LED scoreboard, the display boards, the hoist system, and the audio equipment. That's going to cost a lot. That's a $37.3 million overhaul of their audio and video systems. Then they want another $6 million to finish replacing 31... that's the Guardians. $6 million to finish replacing 31 air handling units at Progressive Field. $1 million to repair concrete on the main concourse. And somebody brought up earlier, they're like, wait a minute. Why is all these repairs need? Aren't these things, you know, kind of new, blah, blah, blah? Take a look at the Guardians. Over 2 million people passed through the gates last year. I believe 2 million the year before. That's 4 million people in 2 years. Again, I'll try to put this in perspective. Imagine 4 million people going through your house in 2 years. You don't think things are going to break? And when people are at stadiums, you're talking about sitting in seats, up and down. People who are bigger, up and down. People jumping on seats, walking on the concourse. I mean, things break. Bathrooms, you know, the whole deal. That's a lot of people. A lot of people. So repairs, they're going to pop up. And how about new guidelines advising broadcasters on how to use more respectful camera angles when covering female athletic events? Here we go. This is in Europe, but you can guarantee it's going to come here. You know, the whole, all we're created equal and we want our sports and we should get paid the same as guys and this and that. And now, over in Europe, they're bitching about camera angles, sexualizing the female athletes. I got an idea. All female athletes from here on out wear burkas. Just cover head to toe. Don't have to worry about camera angles. Everything's fine. You don't want to be objectified? Don't wear youth small shorts and tops that reveal more cleavage than a Penthouse magazine under your old man's bed. I remember finding my old man's Penthouse. I think I was 10 years old. Traumatic experience, but that's for another day. But I mean, listen, female athletes are sexy. They're good looking. They're built. They're athletic. They can wear a bearskin rug. I'm still oogling. I'm a man. Hear me roar. I mean, what do you want? Seriously, you want lingering shots on bodies, low angle cameras that capture revealing views. What? Let's just put a camera up on top of the arena, shoot straight down, and watch a female athletic event. Unbelievable. Let's get some traffic and weather. 216-578-1100. Absolute Moving text line 21095. Mike?
3: From the Elk and Elk Traffic Center, if your child suffered a serious birth injury, call 1-800-ELK-OHIO. Had an earlier crash clear out finally in Ashtabula 90 East before Route 534. Clifton still closed due to down power lines between West 117th and West 116th. A crash in the left lane 71 North before I-90. You also have the left two lanes blocked because of a crash 480 West on the Valley View Bridge and 271 South at Route 82. 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
5: Partly cloudy tonight with smoke in the air, a low of 66. Sunny tomorrow, smoke in the air with a high of 88. And a good chance of thunderstorms on Saturday, high Saturday, 90.
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0: I'm freaking out because there's a Maniloff sighting, half man, half radio god, Dennis Maniloff. I think that's you, D-Man. I can't see it through the smoke. Can the Canadians please take care of the smoke? You need the Heimlich?
28: Listen, you have to be the village idiot, or as my late father used to say, I-D-O-I-T, if you are voluntarily outside right now in Northeast Ohio.
0: It's not good.
28: Please do not voluntarily go outside, especially the kiddos. This is ridiculous. I mean, you feel like you're inhaling a forest. It's awful.
0: I'm telling you, That was my grandmother's living room when I was 10 years old. She would burn off about 60 heaters from 9 in the morning until 9 at night. I'd be sitting there watching Falcon Crest with her. She loved Lorenzo Lamas. And I'm just sucking it in, dude. And it was like nothing. I mean, it was a fog in the living room. And here I am. Here I am. I could go out there and suck all that in. It's not going to bother me. I'm telling you.
28: Yeah, my late grandmother, Verna, she lived into her late 90s, despite decades of drinking. And I don't think I'm disparaging her. She authorized me along to, well, while she was alive to talk about this. But she was the opposite of the prescription for health, okay? She drank a ton. She smoked like crazy. And it did get to the point with her where we finally had her when she came over on the weekends, especially Sundays. Remember those motorized air suckers or air purifiers? Yeah. Yep. You know, they were like the motorized ashtrays, and you'd set the cigarette down and it would suck the smoke right into the thing. I mean, that's what we ended up having in pretty much every room when she came. But, did the exact opposite of what you're supposed to do and live to be 98.
0: Did you see the movie Grumpy Old Men?
28: I did not.
0: Okay, Grumpy Old Men, great movie. And Burgess Meredith was the 95-year-old grandpa in there, Grandpa Gustafson. And his son brought him a Miller Lite or something. He's like, what are you bringing me a light beer for? And he's like, well, Pops, I'm worried about your health. He's like, I'm 95. I've eaten 5 strips of bacon for breakfast, a bacon sandwich for lunch, and a whole plate as a snack, and I'm smoking a cigarette afterwards, and you're bringing me a light beer. It's a great scene from the movie, and it's so telling. You're talking about your grandmother. Same thing with my grandma. I mean, she lived to be, I think, 85, 86, smoked her entire life. I mean, no exercise, no nothing, and I can just remember her. Every Saturday morning, I mean, I stayed over there every weekend until I was about 16, and she'd make me bacon and eggs, and I'd come out, and she'd be standing at that stove, and that ash on the end of the cigarette was bent like a rainbow. I don't know how it didn't fall into my eggs and bacon, but it would be hanging there. And listen, I detest smoking, and part of it is because I grew up with that. Mom and Dad smoked. She smoked, grandpa, I mean, everywhere smoked. I couldn't stand it. I can't believe I ate that stuff. But, I mean, I had to have eaten 6 pounds of ashes, D-Man, over my lifetime because it had to have dropped in there at some point.
28: Yeah, and what you had mentioned about Burgess Meredith, I mean, I just love going to gas stations, particularly late at night, and you get behind somebody who's got a Snickers bar, a Milky Way, a XL Reese's, a box of donuts, and then a 64-ounce Diet Coke.
0: Yeah.
28: And I'm like, like the Diet Coke is going to help you out right now. I mean, what are we doing here? Who are you trying to kid with the Diet Coke?
0: I'm glad you just brought that up because the other day I stopped at a gas station. It was a Sheetz, and I went in, and there's a guy in front of me. He's probably 24 years old. He's got 3 cans of Red Bull, a vape, and like 2 packages of Ding Dongs. And I looked at him, and I go, dinner? He goes, yep, and late night snack. And I go, well, when you're 24, you can do that. It was the most unhealthiest thing I've seen in at least 5 years.
28: No doubt.
0: Yeah,
28: no doubt.
0: Crazy. All right, no announcement from your guy today. No announcement from LeBron.
28: No, he had the podcast with Tyrese Haliburton. I give Tyrese Haliburton credit, man. He's got another career after basketball. He's pretty good with the media. And, you know, he did try to get it out of LeBron. And LeBron was like, we just talked about this backstage. We're not addressing it. So I credit Haliburton for at least bringing it to the public eye because everybody was hanging on their every word. But LeBron did say, I'm not going to keep all y'all waiting too much longer. So
0: there were a couple clues dropped today, including by one Pat Riley. We'll talk about it when we get back. D-Man's going to tell you what his big topics are coming up on Sportsline. 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
11: Good evening. I'm Tom Moore. This is the 630 Report. Your three news forecasts. Smoke in the air tonight. Partly cloudy and a low of 66. Tomorrow, sunshine. You'll hardly be able to see it because of the smoke, with a high tomorrow of 88. Saturday, looks like the smoke may get washed away. Good chance of rain on Saturday with a high of 90 degrees. 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
11: It is 82 at your severe weather station. Pulmonary doctors in Greater Cleveland basically telling patients to stay inside in an air-conditioned situation today to avoid breathing the small particles in the air from Canadian wildfires. Dr. David Rosenberg of University Hospital says the city is now setting a record for the highest air quality index ever. The worst air quality he's ever seen in his time as a doctor. Six rec centers in the city of Cleveland will be open till 10 o'clock tonight and from 11:30 tomorrow morning till 10 tomorrow night. So if you don't have air conditioning, you've got a place to go to be able to breathe cleaner air. Other rec centers in Cleveland will be open tomorrow from 11:30 in the morning till 7 p.m. And Cleveland City Hall, by the way, closed tomorrow because of the air quality. White House predicting that the president will shock Americans with what he'll reveal in that primetime address tonight. White House Press Secretary Caroline Leavitt said that Trump will show Americans that elections are not as secure as we might think. Democrats in Congress say the president should stop making claims that the 2020 election was stolen. And they say people know that those claims aren't true. LeBron James today implying that his future team is not a done deal yet. On his recording of his Mind the Game podcast with Tyrese Halliburton, he only said, "Didn't we talk about this in the back?" And Halliburton said, "I'll leave it alone." I'm Tom Moore. Listen for our next news at the top of the hour when you set a preset on the free iHeartRadio app to WTAM 1100.
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8: Dennis Mailoff, host of Sportsline, in studio talking about LeBron James. He did not mention anything today. I would have to imagine it would be tomorrow, but there's a lot of different things being said by other sources out there. Pat Riley, speaking at Giannis's introductory press conference, said that Miami landed the plane, speaking of Giannis, and now there's another one we have to land. And I'm assuming he's referring to LeBron James. James's camp has been very, very quiet, according to Brian Windhorst of ESPN. Silent. LeBron, Rich Paul, they're not saying anything. And the Warriors, according to Shams, who was on the Pat McAfee show, said they need a little bit of work still for LeBron James to go there. So the three leaders right now are the Cavs, the Heat, and 76ers, D-Man. Where do you think he's going to go? Give me your honest opinion.
17: My hope is Cleveland. My gut, unfortunately, tells me that he mends the fence with Pat Riley and goes to Miami. I hate
8: Giannis there too.
17: I don't want to do it. Because here's what I said to LeBron yesterday through the airwaves of Sportsline. LeBron, plan A for the Heat was Giannis. Plan A for the Sixers was Jaylen Brown. You're only plan B in their eyes. Cleveland, it's plan A. The offseason move for the Cavaliers this offseason is LeBron James. So once again, he would be the center of the basketball universe in Cleveland, whereas Miami made their A move and so did Philadelphia. But I got to admit, Miami's enticing and they got pieces and they got the weather and they got the golf courses year round. It's going to be tough to keep them away from Miami.
8: By all accounts, he is wanting to kind of assemble his own crew. So if that's the case, some of the guys currently on the roster would have to go. You okay with that? Him bringing in his own guys and, you know, let's say a Max Strus, you know, I'm just throwing that name out there. Maybe another guy that's, you know, pretty damn good hitting the road.
17: I wouldn't mind it. You know, if LeBron came in and assuming there's no upsetting

0: get closer to an Eastern Conference title than they were at the end of the Knicks series.
1: All right, I'm going to make an assumption. I got to let you go. I've only got a couple minutes because we've got everybody has a story coming up, the latest one. I'm assuming this is a top story on Sportsline. What else are you talking about?
0: The Guardians, you know, in the schedule release and, you know, MLB tone-deaf schedule release in the middle of July, especially with the 2027 season hanging in the balance, the labor relations balance. But we, we'll dive into the schedule for 2027. The Guardians getting ready to come out of the break.
1: Guardians, LeBron James, no football, no Browns? You sick? Wildfire?
0: We talked about them yesterday. We'll talk about them again. I can't wait for the NFL.
1: All right. That is Dennis Manloff, host of Sportsline, coming up right after this show here on WTAM 1100. The latest Everybody Has a Story coming up. I did an Everybody Has a Story on this subject a year ago, but it's a different subject in a way. I know that sounds confusing, but it will all make sense in just a couple of minutes. Everybody Has a Story, The Bloom Daddy Show, WTAM 1100.
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13: In 2005, investigators in Palm Beach, Florida, began uncovering a dark secret.
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13: There was a wealthy man in Palm Beach who was offering young girls a way to make money. That man was Jeffrey Epstein, and he had set up a system designed to bring him underage girls. Local police and the federal government would investigate and, by their count, find dozens of victims. Epstein would become one of the world's most infamous predators, a man who could have faced decades in prison but served just 13 months in his own wing of a county jail.
16: Why would you cut this deal with Jeffrey Epstein?
13: Epstein's abuse would span years and cross state lines.
17: New York, Palm Beach, New Mexico, Paris, Virgin Islands, and each one of those residences is an alleged crime scene.
13: I'm ABC's Mark Remillard, and with a team of journalists from the ABC News Investigative Unit,

0: around the country to look at Jeffrey Epstein and the allegations of his horrifying abuse, to hear from the girls who suffered it, who are now women fighting to recover from it. 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

0: You know, I've talked about going to Cooperstown, New York for the Cooperstown Tournament, which is the most prestigious 12U baseball tournament in America. I've been there a couple of times with my kids. Well, last year, I did an Everybody Has a Story on the T3 Warhawks who won it. They're based out of Avon. Well, guess what? They went back to Cooperstown, and they won it again. Here's Everybody Has a Story on back-to-back Cooperstown champs out of Avon, the T3 Warhawks. Chuck, last year you guys won 12U in Cooperstown, which was one heck of an achievement. You go back with the T3 Warhawks. You win again this year with basically a totally different team. You only had three kids who played up last year as 11-year-olds. One of them was your son, Charlie. So you kind of reload, you go back, you win it again. What is the probability of a team winning Cooperstown 2 years in a row and going undefeated both seasons? Or I should say both tournaments.
1: Well, we actually had to ask ChatGTP what the probability was because we thought it was pretty special. And it said that the probability was less than 0.5% to do so. So
2: definitely a cool thing that happened for us.
0: I've gone three times to Cooperstown with two of my kids. You're getting the best teams from the nation playing in this tournament and from other countries playing in this tournament. And they're bringing in kids from all over the place. A lot of these teams, these kids don't really even know each other. Your kids are from Avon, five of them. Shelby, Broadview Heights, Columbia Station, Painesville, Talmadge, Brecksville, and Seven Hills. How special is it to you and your other coaches that you guys have been able to basically do it with local guys when most of the Cooperstown winners are from guys from different states, different communities?
1: Yeah, it was great. It was funny. I was on the third base. I was coaching at third base, and we were beating up on a team pretty well in the bracket play. And you could hear all the parents talking about how we probably flew our kids in and never met each other. And I listened to it for about 15 minutes, and I just, I kind of just made a comment to them. I'm like, this is our team that we've had since game one. You know, this is my team. This is what we played all of our tournaments with. She kind of looked at me in awe, but, it was true. It was the truth. I mean, it's all the kids are within an hour of Avon. And,
2: we chose them, at the last second last year when we decided to stay at our own age. And it's a fantastic group. I mean, really got lucky with the kids and the parents and, just a fantastic group. And I knew once we put the team together, we legitimately had a shot to go back there and do some damage. So it was fun.
0: This is Everybody Has a Story on the T3 Warhawks, who are based out of Avon. You play some of your regular season games at Campana Park in Lorain and Victory Park in North Ridgeville, but mostly you're on the road. Chuck Lombardi, the head coach, what's the key? You've won this thing 2 years in a row. A lot of good teams go to Cooperstown. A lot of great teams go to Cooperstown. Never win. If you had to pinpoint one thing, one reason why you've won back-to-back, what is it?
2: Well, we work really hard, obviously. We work on fundamentals all summer long, and we just keep preaching. We kept preaching all summer that we wanted to get better, every time we took the field. And if you look at, our win and loss record, we lost some games early, and, we were trying to find ourselves, but we kept with the fundamentals. And we just kept on preaching. We want to be playing our best baseball at the end of the year when we take that Cooperstown tournament. And, we just kept preaching that over and over and over. And to the kids' credit, I mean, they worked their butts off. I mean, they didn't, ever fight back about doing all the fundamental work before games and all that type of stuff. So it just kept on, snowballing as the season went on. And, we did play our best baseball when it mattered most.
0: Pool play 6-0. You outscored opponents 139-6. Opponents from Ontario, California, New Jersey, Michigan, and Georgia. In the bracket, 5-0. You outscored opponents 95-33. Opponents from North Carolina, Florida, New Jersey, California. You face pitchers throwing up to 78 miles an hour from 50 feet. To put that in perspective, that's probably 100 miles an hour at the major league level. The championship game was against the Leather and Lumber team from California. You were down 2-0 in the first. How'd you end up winning this, baby? Take me from there.
1: Well, I mean, in bracket play, I think the last four bracket play games, we went down 2-0 in all four games. And, you know, it was special because the kids learned to fight back. I mean, we were losing some games earlier in the year where I don't know if that was the case. And it, as the season went along, you know, we just focused on weathering the storm. And we talked about it all the time, win the mental battle. You know, be mentally focused, be mentally ready, let the bag go, you know, next play mentality. And it showed. I mean, they didn't panic. Every single game in bracket play that we went down 2-0, in the bottom of the first, our team came back and took the lead. So, you know, it was just, you know, from the beginning of the season to losing, you know, and losing those close games to the end of the season where we, you know, fought back and ended up winning those big games. You know, we were pretty proud of that.
0: Correct me if I'm wrong, but did a kid by the name of Charlie Lombardi walk off the championship game?
1: He did. It was a special moment, a proud dad moment. But, you know, I got to say, every one of the kids on the team had their own special, you know, proud moment for the tournament. I mean, there was multiple walk-offs and huge pitching performances or clutch hits, ridiculous defensive plays. I mean, every single kid had their moment. Charlie's happened to be the one that ended the season for us, you know, in victory. And it was fitting that it was a home run to do so because, you know, this team was blessed with superpower and they just hit so many home runs this year. And for it to end on a home run in the championship game, it was just the perfect ending. And you just couldn't ask for anything more.
0: This is Everybody Has a Story on the T3 Warhawks out of Avon, Cooperstown champs back to back. Correct me if I'm wrong, all right? Your assistant coach is John Zinnaker, if I get a name wrong. Ryan Anderson, Eric Garlitz, Roberto Perez. Is that the former Indian, by the way?
1: That is former Gold Glove winner, Cleveland Indian and Guardian. Yes,
0: okay,
1: his son was our ace and put us into the championship game with one of the guttiest performances I've ever seen.
0: Awesome. As far as the kids go, Charlie Lombardi, Roberto Perez, Ari Anderson, Luke Garlitz, Weston Hood, Hudson Bond, Carter Stone, Riley Evans, Theo Zinnaker, Andrew Robinette, Tommy Kurlicek, and Gio Sloboda. Did I get all those right?
1: You did.
0: Okay. What's next for all these kids? Because Cooperstown's over now. You go to 13. The T3 Warhawks going to stick together? Or does everybody go their separate routes?
1: I believe everyone is going to be staying within the T3 organization. So it's, you know, everyone had a good experience and just super proud of them and just glad that they're all going to stick with the T3 Warhawks.
0: Chuck, for a parent out there listening right now or the coach of a team who's never been to Cooperstown and maybe they're thinking about going, what would you say to them?
1: Absolutely do it. It was, you know, you saw teams that enjoyed the experience that, you know, really weren't there to win it. And then there was teams like ourselves that, you know, we were on a mission. But you just get to see the kids enjoy themselves in a camp type setting where they're just, they get to be, you know, they get to hang out with each other all week and enjoy each other's company and goof around and then go play some baseball and,
2: you know, the grandparents and parents all stayed on site this year. That was a big change. A lot of them had, you know, gotten houses on lakes last year, and they mm-hmm. felt like they were missing out. So they all decided to stay on campus this year, and I think they, I would highly recommend doing that. They loved being part of it, you know, throughout, you know, the entire day. And
3: it's a once-in-a-lifetime opportunity for a 12-year-old kid. So
1: absolutely take advantage of it.
0: And as far as somebody out there thinking about starting an organization like the T3 Warhawks or coaching a team, what would you say, what's your best advice to them as far as building an organization, coaching a team, and having success?
2: Well, I didn't start the T3 organization. It's run by Jeff Siegel and Ryan Rua. They're our directors, and they do a fantastic job. And if you're looking for good baseball in the Cleveland area and you know, high-level coaching, highly recommend the T3 organization. You know, they just do such a fantastic job of getting our kids ready and then turning it over to the coaching staff, you know, for the summer and staying out of the way. Letting them do their thing, but the off-season training is unmatched. And so if you're looking to get into high-level baseball and, you know, get better as a player, you know,
1: go be a Warhawk.
0: All right, Chuck, thanks for the time. Congratulations once again.
1: I appreciate it. It was fantastic getting to talk to you again. I know you and I have texted a few times about it.
0: Yep.
1: So it was fantastic to get to speak to you again. I really appreciate the interview.
0: No problem, Chuck. Everybody has a story, and you just heard the back-to-back Cooperstown champs, T3 Warhawks. That does it for me, the Maniloff, half man, half radio god, Dennis Maniloff, coming up next, your host of Sportsline. I'm Bloom Daddy. I'll see you tomorrow, same time.

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11: The U.S. EPA saying Cleveland air is officially hazardous. It's 7 o'clock. I'm Tom Moore. That story and others coming up in less than 60 seconds. First, traffic and weather together.
12: 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Few earlier issues have cleared out, including that crash on Clifton Boulevard, reopened from West 117th to West 116th. You have a wreck taking out the left lane 71 north before I-90, a crash Broadview Road at Valley, and Route 44 at Hosford. Mike Ross, WTAM Traffic on 1100 AM and 106.9 FM.
11: Your 3 News forecast from meteorologist Mark Johnson.
10: All right, the big issue through the evening, through the overnight, and again through Friday is the wildfire smoke. We've got alerts out for it, unhealthy air for everybody. Partly cloudy skies all evening, all night long. We'll see evening temps in the 80s, overnight lows down to 63. Friday, more widespread smoke, sunny skies, a high of 89.
11: It's 81 right now at your severe weather station. Well, earlier today, the U.S. EPA was saying downtown Cleveland's air is up to an air quality level 576, and that meant dangerous. Now it is down to 275. That means officially still very unhealthy. Dr. Joseph Cabaza, pulmonologist at Cleveland Clinic, told me for most of us, this is more of an annoyance than a serious problem.
13: Most people are going to be okay, especially if this is not something that lasts, you know, for a long period of time.
11: He does say if you have asthma or some other breathing problem, go outside only with an N95 face mask, the only ones that actually filter out these small particles. Dr. David Rosenberg of University Hospital says he's talked today with people who don't even have respiratory problems like asthma.
14: I'm hearing from people in the general community also that their chest is heavy and they're having problems with breathing, even if they don't have respiratory problems, for sure.
11: Some of the particles of smoke that are in the air are so small, they're a 30th the width of a human hair. And by the way, Cedar Point closed at this hour because of the air quality. Tomorrow, the city of Cleveland is closing Cleveland City Hall, but they're going to open numerous rec centers so that people have a place to go that's air conditioned. 6 rec centers in Cleveland will be open from 10 until 10 tonight, rather, I should say, and until 10 o'clock tomorrow night. Now, Bridget Hegarty with the School of Engineering at Case Western Reserve says the wildfires, again, create very tiny particles. You can see them in big clumps, but yeah, they can even get in your home.
15: Those are like the really fine particles like that can get into your lungs, and that's from like the organic material that's burning.
11: Now another health problem. Cuyahoga County Board of Health says they have investigated 205 reported cases of cyclosporiasis in the county outside of City of Cleveland. City of Cleveland has its own health department. It's believed this is that disease that may come from contaminated food. President Trump tonight delivers a primetime address where he's expected to say he has new information about the 2020 election. Press Secretary Caroline Leavitt says everybody should hear what the president has to say.
16: I think all Republicans and Democrats should recognize this should be a nonpartisan issue. If we don't have safe and secure elections in our country, we cannot have a country. It is a vital part of our democracy, of our constitutional republic. The president will be speaking about that tonight.
11: Now, Senate Minority Leader Chuck Schumer says the president should just accept the fact that he lost in 2020.
17: If Trump wants to win the American people over, instead of the bullshit that he's peddling about 2020, he ought to focus on lowering people's costs, getting rid of the chaos in administration, getting rid of the corruption.
11: WTAM Money Matters brought to you by Mortosh Financial. The Dow Jones closing down 105. Standard & Poor's down 38. The NASDAQ closing down 387. 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
18: The LeBron watch continues today as the basketball world awaits his decision on where he'll play next season. LeBron has several scheduled appearances in New York today. Perhaps he will reveal his plan. Guardians players return to Cleveland today as they resume the regular season tomorrow night when the Pirates come to town. And Browns rookies report to training camp 1 week from today. Home of the Guardians and the Cavs, Mike Snyder, WTAM Sports.
11: 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I'm Tom Moore.
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1: I said it on the Bloom Daddy show, and I'll say it again right now. If you are voluntarily outside in Northeast Ohio right now, you are respectfully, lovingly, an idiot. And again, I stress voluntarily. I get people have to be out and about for their jobs and other things. But if you're voluntarily sucking in this Canadian wildfire air, then you are an idiot. Or as my late father Sam used to say, I-D-O-I-T. This is ridiculous. Thanks a lot, Canada. Really appreciate it. I mean, I went to take the family dog outside today. Kinger. He's been cooped up for a while. You know, he's trying to get out. All right, so we put him on the leash, and I go to take him out. And I open the front door, and it's a wall of smoke. I kid you not. North Royalton. And I pulled him right back in. Mike Kinger, I'm not subjecting you to this air. I know you're stir crazy right now, but you got to stay that way because I'm not going to let your little lungs suck in this horrific, horrific air. On my way to work, you know, as I'm getting ready to go to work, I get in the car, back out of the garage. And as I'm heading here, I think, you know what? Let's turn the air conditioning on. Because, after all, it's conditioned air. I'll be good to go. I start smelling the air. I start smelling the forest fires in my vents. And so I shut the air conditioning off. I get into the newsroom, Tom Moore, Brian Engel, and they're like, you got to get that inner car circulation button. You got to push that for your AC. So you make sure that the air is being recycled inside the car. You don't want to be sucking in any outside air because even if you feel like it's cold, it's not getting the particles out, the offending particles. And then Tom Moore introduced me to something that I've been addicted to ever since. So basically I've been addicted to it for like, I don't know, about 3 hours now. Airnow.gov, AIRNOW.gov. I'm telling you, when you go to airnow.gov, you will become addicted to it. You are able to type in any zip code, and it will give you the air quality index for that zip code. And, of course, you know, I punched in with Tom. You know, I was over Tom's shoulder and asked him to punch in 44133 North Royalton's. And it's basically broke the meter, and as has Cleveland. I mean, Tom was saying that the EPA people he's talked to today, unprecedented numbers. Unprecedented, by the way. People walking back and forth in front of our storefront studio with no masks on, no shirts pulled over their noses or mouths. I don't know. I just don't get it. Rob Rosicky, am I right to wonder why you would voluntarily be outside right about now in Northeast Ohio?
2: If you would have asked me last night when we were getting out of here, I would have said no. I didn't think anything of this air quality warning and really just didn't take it seriously. But I went out this morning, take the trash out. I could barely get out and get back, and that's a 25-foot walk. And, yeah, I mean, obviously, you know, we talk about how I will check the temperature occasionally in honor of Mike Trevisano. Even with that being said, it was still a lot of stuff going through your lungs. And, yeah, I mean, it's almost like the pandemic. I'm seeing a few of these people walking out with dust masks on. And at this point in time, I don't blame you. Wrapping a towel around your face like you're sitting in a Dune movie or something. Yeah, just try to get through it.
1: Don't be a hero. Don't try to be some superhuman person showing everybody that you can overcome the smog, overcome the elements, the forest fires. I don't want to see anybody jogging anywhere. That is insane to me.
2: My concern is we've been helped out by the sports schedule the last couple of days with the All-Star break, but we're in town tomorrow. We got the Pirates. I don't know if we're going to have an outdoor game happen tomorrow.
1: I doubt it. I mean, you know, I'm not a meteorologist. I don't play one on the radio except to criticize them when they're wrong. But it doesn't look good. I would be surprised. Let's put it that way. Not shocked or stunned, but I would be surprised if the game goes off as scheduled tomorrow night. Now, I don't want the Guardians people mad at me. I'm not saying it. There's been no official announcement. They're probably going to have to wait until the middle of the day tomorrow to see if there's any change in the schedule, any shifts in the winds. But as we're looking at watching these professionals forecast the weather, we've got Channel 3 up. They're our news partner. It doesn't look like this is going to abate until Saturday. So I wonder about Friday's game between the Guardians and the Pirates at Progressive Field.
2: Yeah, you have to go all the way back to 2023, June of 2023. MLB actually did postpone White Sox and Yankees, Mets and Tigers, and Phillies and a Phillies game. So, yeah, it has happened before with air quality stuff, specifically from Canada coming down.
1: This is no joke. It truly isn't, and I hope everybody realizes that it's no joke, and I hope that all y'all are safe out there, especially the kiddos, okay? It's one thing with adults, but the kids, you have got to protect your kids. You have to make sure that they are out of this. I don't want any outdoor activities. No, they need to be postponed. And you're not being a wimp. You're not being a wussy. You have got to protect the youngsters' lungs because this is unprecedented pollution in the air. These numbers, these air quality numbers, to our knowledge, have never been recorded until now in Northeast Ohio. And so the best thing you can do is shelter in place, really. You've got to protect your loved ones, especially your kids, especially your pets. But yeah, this is bad. It's really bad. And Rob and I are in 668 Studio, Euclid Avenue, and we go, and we don't smell anything, but you open the door to this studio and you walk out into the main area, which is adjacent to the newsroom, and I'd swear you smell some of the wildfire. That's not to say this building isn't secure. It's not to say the building isn't relatively new and has, you know, sealed windows and all kinds of stuff. But somehow, some way, some of that smell is getting into the 668 Cleveland headquarters of iHeart. And it's just crazy. It's absolutely crazy. All right, we're just getting started. That was my public service announcement opening of the show. When we return, we will talk about the LeBron decision ongoing, the latest in the LeBron Chronicles, how I'm nervous, and I said this to Bloom Daddy, my prediction of where he would end up. No reveal today, but we got, you know, at least LeBron was talking about it with Tyrese Halliburton on a podcast. And we'll get into the MLB schedule release. Why do they have to do it in the middle of July? Who the Guardians are going to open with. We'll talk Guardians. We'll talk Cavs. We'll talk Browns. Anything you want. Sportsline, News Radio, WTM, 1100 and 106.9 FM.

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1: It's not me saying it. It's Mark Johnson saying it. Tomorrow, very hazardous to everyone. That's the forecast. And by the way, I'm watching the storm tracker. They say all these storms are coming Saturday. I mean, come on. They're going to be around for like 15 minutes, and they're barely touching Northeast Ohio. But they're trying to sell us that the drought is coming to an end. When I woke up, my phone was lit up, and there were two primary subject matters, LeBron and my dream that I had, which is actually a nightmare, a couple of months ago. And a couple of my buddies were like, is this as bad as your dream made it out to be? No, this is even worse. I did not factor in to my dream did not factor in this type of wildfire hazardous smoke smog. I had a dream a couple of months ago that we were going to have the most severe drought of my lifetime, and there was really no end in sight, and all I saw were people on their knees, and they were basically crawling around trying to find water. I mean, don't shoot the messenger. And there were cracks in the earth, and it basically was swallowing up Northeast Ohio because we didn't have any rain and didn't have any water. And so that was it, but it did not have any smog element to it that I can remember, okay? Unfortunately, I think we're in the early stages of this epic drought and this epic dry spell, and you've got this heat and the humidity, and then you've got the smoke and the smog and the wildfires. I don't blame people who think we're living in the last days when this kind of stuff happens. It's absolutely bananas. And I don't think it's out of the question at all to wonder, are the Guardians going to play tomorrow night? Because Mark Johnson just told us on 3 News that Friday, very hazardous to everyone. And I was looking at the winds aloft, trying to see when this thing's going to get pushed out of here. And it doesn't show the smoke and the haze getting moved out until Saturday. So I don't know how they're going to do it, if they do it. But we'll keep eyes and ears out. They probably won't make a decision until tomorrow when the Guardians and Pirates are supposed to start up the post-All-Star break portion of the schedule. 216-578-1100. 216-578-1100. Text the show 21095. The other topic or the other subject that my phone featured when I woke up were a bunch of my guys saying LeBron's going to the Warriors. Warriors. Oh, too bad. Warriors, Warriors, Warriors. Kerr said so. I'm like, I mean, just because somebody stopped Steve Kerr in the traffic and asked him, and he said, we got him, put it on Twitter, that sent everybody ablaze. Oh, yeah. It's Steve Kerr's telling the truth. I don't buy it. I refuse to buy that LeBron is going to sign with the Warriors. No. My fear, my dread is the Miami Heat. And I said that with Bloom. Bloom put me on the spot. He said, do you think he's going to come back to Cleveland for Cavs 3.0? And I said, no. I want him to in the worst way, but I think Miami is going to be too enticing. Miami's the one place LeBron can go where he can feel at home for sure. His legacy will be fine because he played there before, because he won rings there. To me, it's really only between Cleveland and Miami as far as ending your career if you're LeBron James. You don't go to some place like Minnesota, for example. No offense to Minnesota. Or even Philadelphia, where you haven't played before, and you're going to close it out with that team? No. I think it's Miami and Cleveland And unfortunately, I think Pat Riley will subjugate his ego and he will bury the hatchet with LeBron, similar to the way Dan Gilbert did to get LeBron back for 2.0. I hope I'm wrong. I really hope I'm wrong. But what I would say is don't trust Steve Kerr in a traffic jam, okay, for your intel. Because I think he's just being a smartass, like he's prone to do. Other stuff, too. It drives you crazy when you care about something or care about the outcome, and I do. I want to see LeBron here, so I'm clutching and grabbing at everything, and I'm having things zip through that I'm wondering, are they AI or not? This dude, one dozen rats at a keyboard at Panasonic DX4500. Put out on X. LeBron James tells Tyrese Halliburton on his podcast that his next team has already been announced, quote, if you follow the clues, end quote. All right, well, I was listening to that podcast, watching clips of that podcast. LeBron James and the current star guard of the Indiana Pacers, Tyrese Halliburton, at the Fanatics Fest. I didn't find it anywhere where LeBron James said his next team already has been announced if you, quote, follow the clues. Well, this dude's ex post as of 3:44 p.m. had 311,000 views. So, who knows what's true and what's not true anymore? Shoot, there might even be a clone of LeBron James out there in the age of AI. But I'm not buying what one dozen rats at a keyboard is trying to sell, that LeBron said his next team's already been announced if you follow the clues. In no area or no part of that podcast did I see those words uttered by LeBron James. 216-578-1100, 216-578-1100. Text the show 21095.
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8: Is
6: News. I'm Dave Packer. An air quality alert as dangerous Canadian wildfire smoke is blanketing the Midwest and Northeast. ABC News Chief Meteorologist Ginger Z.
8: The wildfires burning in northern Minnesota and Canada, and that smoke billowing down to Chicago, to places like Detroit, where you can't see anything either. Their air quality at one point overnight was at 600 AQI. Just to give perspective, 300 is unhealthy. They more than doubled that at one point.
6: Catastrophic flash flood swamping Texas. Some areas recording a year's worth of rain in just a couple of days. The state's governor reporting two people have died. President Trump preparing to deliver a primetime address tonight. Sources say he'll speak about new information he received regarding the 2020 election. The man who's been running President Trump's teleprompter at speeches, settling with federal regulators after they say he made tens of thousands of dollars on placing bets on several of the president's speeches on the prediction market. This is ABC News.
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1: 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We got a slew of them. 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Tom Moore introduced it to me. Tom Moore from our award-winning newsroom. 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And it's just off the charts. Awful.
24: Yeah, and I'm looking at the national map here, and there's even worse spots in Detroit area, central Michigan, and even going up to northern Minnesota. So we're not even getting the brunt of this.
1: This is just unreal. Hey, D-Man, this is Andy. Have somebody step outside, check the sun. I'm not going outside to check the sun. I'll take whoever's word for it, whatever it looks like.
24: Rob, I'll go out at the top of the hour like normal. We'll be fine.
1: Schools canceled preseason cross country this morning. Good call. You're absolutely right. How did Cedar Point stay open today? I don't know if, in fact, that's true. D-Man, you're 100% right. Unprecedented. 3,000 SF air purifier in our house was going nuts this morning when we woke up. No windows or doors open either. Another text. Hey, D-Man, Jimmy Haslam grinning ear to ear with the smog, knowing he's got a premier indoor facility being built. Ha. Everyone say it with me. The sky is falling. The sky is falling. I mean, if that's supposed to be a joke,

0: involved too.
1: Yeah, it would be an uneasy alliance for me if I were LeBron and I were going to say, yeah, Warriors, take me in. Because of Steph. It's clearly Steph's team. And you would be a guest in his house. And you're playing in the Western Conference, so you're not going to win a ring unless you're playing for Oklahoma City or San Antonio. Plus, you would be playing in Golden State for a team that battled the Cavs four NBA finals in a row. So a lot of the Warriors' marriage doesn't make any sense. And yet, so many people reacted to Steve Kerr in traffic. Oh, yeah, we got him. Put it on Twitter. That smarmy son of a beep. I can't stand that guy. He's such an arrogant, pompous bleep. Anyway, so I dismiss the Warriors. I dismiss the Timberwolves. You don't end your career at a stop that you haven't been to before. And it's Western Conference again with Oak City and San Antonio among the teams in the way. You're not going to sell anybody on, oh, I'm winning a title with the Timberwolves, even though Ant's there and some other pieces. So no to Minnesota. And then you get it into the Eastern Conference. It's really only three teams, you would think, Miami, Philadelphia, and Cleveland. I've tried to tell this to LeBron and his people, if they care to listen. Miami made their A-list move. They made their big splash, and it was Giannis. The Philadelphia 76ers made their A-list move, their big splash, and it was Jaylen Brown. Cleveland hasn't made a big splash this offseason, have they? Because their big splash, they hope, is LeBron James. LeBron, if you go to Miami or Philly, you're going into something that, you know, they already moved on their big fish or their plane, as Pat Riley was referring to Giannis. With Cleveland, you're unquestionably the man. As you parachute in, and yeah, Donovan Mitchell's a star, but you know Mitchell is as good a guy as he is. He'll acquiesce. Harden shouldn't be a problem. You know Mobley and Allen aren't going to raise any ruckus. So this would unquestionably be LeBron's team. That's not the case in Miami or Philadelphia. And Philly has the same problem in my mind as Minnesota and Golden State. It's a first-time stop for LeBron at the end of his career. It doesn't feel right. So that's why I think Miami and Cleveland are the finalists. But we shall see. Who knows? Only LeBron and his crew know. But he did say, I'm not going to make you all wait much longer. And that's good news for Commissioner Adam Silver. As always, you have to double and triple check these days when you do research. Is it AI? Is it fake? I'm going to ride with this is real. All right? NBA Commissioner Adam Silver is currently urging LeBron James to finalize his free agency decision, stating that the league cannot release the 2026-2027 schedule until he chooses his next team. It has Bleacher Report next to it, so that's good enough for me. Previously, Silver expressed deep admiration for LeBron's elite level of play, hoping the veteran stays in the league as long as he desires. Another graph, courtesy of Yahoo Sports. This is the AI roundup on Google. Commissioner Adam Silver recently revealed the entire NBA is waiting on pins and needles for the 41-year-old superstar to announce his plans. Because so much of the league's marketing, broadcasting, and overall logistics revolve around LeBron, the NBA has been forced to stall the finalization of the 2026-2027 schedule until he officially signs. From YouTube, more on Silver. Beyond the logistical delay, Silver's been one of LeBron's biggest advocates, actively pushing for him to continue playing well into his 40s. Silver stated he has every indication LeBron plans to keep playing, regularly praises the superstar for his historic level of play. But, yeah, according to the AI roundup from reputable sources, Adam Silver in the commissioner's office are like, come on, LeBron, let's go.

0: Oh, we need you. So if you don't think that the NBA universe is wrapped around LeBron's finger again, then you got your head in the sand. And given today's air quality, maybe that's the right place to be. But LeBron's got everybody on pins and needles. Everybody's waiting, checking their phone, wincing as they look at the phone. Oh, no. Is there a rumor? Is that rumor true that he's going to X team or Y team? Yes, Rob.
1: This is how crazy we are at this point in time. This is a tweet from ESPN. Quote, I think LeBron James will get into next week and will be closer and closer to making a decision. That's from Shams. So the breaking news is that we are closer to a decision today than we were yesterday.
0: No doubt.
1: That's the silly season we're in.
0: I think what's fascinating is how the news will be disseminated. You would think that LeBron and his team would control that, and that he's not going to do any sort of leaking to a media member. But if he were to do that, if LeBron were to choose a media member for the scoop, I would like it to be Dave McMenamin. No offense, Wendy. We like Wendy, Northeast Ohio Zone. But McMenamin's been the guy who's been following him around for years now, ever since pretty much he became a Laker. That's a guy who has earned that scoop, more so than Wendy, more so than Shams. But we didn't get anything today. We had the podcast with Tyrese Halliburton, and they chatted about it, but no revelations today. 216-578-1100. 216-578-1100. 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
18: Here's what you've made popular by getting your stream on. 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Debuting at 7, the new emotional drama, The 5-Star Weekend, starring Jennifer Garner on Peacock. 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And the final season of The Bear on FX on Hulu slips back to 4. House of the Dragon on HBO Max roars into the top 3. 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
1: Rob Brzezicki just took a call during the break. Rob Brzezicki, summarize the call, please.
2: Yeah, it was from a unknown caller. He says he typically travels up 71 going into town every day, and he was even having trouble seeing Progressive Field from the highway coming in. So, yeah, this air quality out here is no joke. I mean, we're even having issues seeing the buildings across town here at this rate.
1: It's crazy. Nick Padone. Cleveland native, Kent grad, sports media pro from bigplay.com on X. He was over the target. He was over the OIC, only in Cleveland target, when he wrote, imagine your favorite football team still hasn't named a QB. You're waiting on a decision from the greatest basketball player ever, and you can't eat vegetables because you'll crap yourself, or now you can't go outside because you can't breathe. That's currently life in Cleveland. I mean, people will take issue with greatest basketball player ever, but you get the point. One or 1A. Can't eat vegetables because you'll crap yourself. Now you can't go outside because you can't breathe. That's currently life in Cleveland, said Nick Padone. Dollar Dog Nick. Canada's finally getting revenge for LeBronto. Canadian wildfire smoke is spreading into the Midwest and Northeast as air quality alerts are being issued for millions. It's just, I'm exhausted. I'm exhausted just trying to breathe, just trying to figure out how to avoid what's outside our window. Yes, Rob.
2: I like that conspiracy theory, though. You think about it with the Olympic hockey men's and women's, with the World Series, and with the Raptors getting knocked out by the Cleveland Cavaliers. I mean, Canada has an awful big reason right now to hate the United States.
1: There you go.
2: So, I mean, who knows? This could be some weird weather stuff, some satellites or whatever.
1: Dave McMenamin at Mc10 on X. He does an excellent job. He's a really good national reporter for ESPN, and he's covered LeBron in his time with the Lakers. Did so before that, but has really been the guy on the beat with LeBron when he was a Laker. Well, McMenamin was at this podcast with Tyrese Halliburton at the, what is it called, Rob? Fanatics Fest?
2: Yeah, Fanatic. Yeah, like the apparel company, Fanatics Fest, yes.
1: Yeah, today and tomorrow. But Tyrese Halliburton was interviewing LeBron, and McMenamin relayed this, and you can see it in his story, too, but he relayed it on X. Tyrese Halliburton attempted to ask LeBron about his decision. Early on in the program, James did not bite, saying, didn't we already talk about this in the back? Halliburton acquiesced and said, I'll leave it alone. Yeah, so I give Tyrese Halliburton credit for at least trying, but I'm sure LeBron said, hey, we're not going to do the decision stuff out here, on stage. I'm not going to break it on this podcast, but Halliburton was obligated to bring it up anyway, and LeBron had to know that. Another ex post from McMenamin, LeBron James just played with the crowd a bit as to his decision. I hear the Warriors, I hear the Sixers. He also referenced the Rich Eisen Show segment where co-host Chris Brockman suggested the Heat would be a play-in team if he went there, and James would be a non-factor. That's poking the bear, huh? That's fine, as long as he's not saying that about the Cavs. I continue to vehemently disagree with one dozen rats at a keyboard on X who claimed that LeBron told Halliburton that his next team has already been announced if you follow the clues. A lot of people took the bait on that. I would imagine that post is probably over 500,000 views by now. I took the bait on it because I'm talking about it, but I'm calling it out for being false because I don't see anywhere in that podcast transcript or anything in Dave McMenamin's reporting that LeBron said that. Some of the responses to one dozen rats at a keyboard's claim about LeBron saying the team's already been announced if you follow the clues. Cooper on X, follow the clues. Spies follow clues. Spy Museum is in D.C., he's joining the Wizards. Avocado Agenda on X. You think this is national treasure? It is officially and unofficially a silly season. Yes, it is. But you know what? It's not LeBron's fault. LeBron James is into his 40s, and he still has us wrapped around all nine, well, what would it be, eight? All eight fingers and two thumbs. We're still hanging on every clue, gobbling up every morsel. Even the people who say they're not interested, they're weighing in by saying they're not interested. Well, there must be a level of interest to weigh in to say that you're not interested. So plenty of people, not just in basketball, but sports fans are wondering, where's LeBron going to play next? That's the power of LBJ. And when you're a team that reportedly, logically, is a finalist, you get nervous because you'd like to see him land here. 216-578-1100. Text the show 21095.

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1: From ABC News, I'm Dave Packer. President Trump to deliver a primetime address tonight. Sources telling ABC News the president's expected to discuss the 2020 presidential election. White House Press Secretary Karoline Leavitt.
2: It will shock you if you have an honest eye listening to the president tonight, and everything he is saying will be backed by facts and by evidence that will be provided this evening.
1: House Minority Leader Hakeem Jeffries.
3: In advance of Donald Trump's speech,